0: 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We are a network of hundreds of foster carers and other volunteers who work tirelessly to ensure that animals are saved from being put to sleep at pounds and shelters across Victoria. If you're thinking of adopting or would like to find out how you could support Second Chance, please head to our website, secondchanceanimalrescue.com.au. Second Chance Animal Rescue, because they all deserve one.
1: See you, Mum and Dad. Thanks for dinner.
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5: 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You are listening to Living the Dream. Hello to Steve Newman out there from The Big Breakfast. Was that correct, Brad?
6: Yes.
5: He's listening in. He's enjoying the music today. Hello to Ash and the girls at St. Vinny's. Ash, who's told me he's out driving the motor vehicle, running around picking up some errands, and he's listening to the show and he's enjoying it today too. So we'll have a little bit of country coming up for you a little bit later. Well, Brad's taken off. What are we doing, Brad? You got all the people banging down the door for the studio tours. Remember, guys, if you'd like a little radio show, little radio program, want to be a presenter, touch base with the radio station. They're running studio tours, usually book in. There's no cost for it. You can come in, see how it's all done, and one day you might have your own show. Get on the list and do a few courses that we run here, free of charge, and off and running.
6: I just quickly got up to check the roster. I wanted to make sure I had the right times and day. But Steve Newman's Big Breakfast is on Tuesday mornings from 6 till 9 o'clock. I wasn't sure it was from 6. I thought it might have been from 7. But that is that's a quality show here on 96.5, isn't it?
5: I find all the breakfast shows are real quality kind of shows.
6: Included.
5: We get stuck in the second couple of hours after breakfast shows.
6: And we play second fiddle, don't we?
5: We're playing second fiddle to those guys, but they do a great show. So when you're chuffing off to work or just getting the kids ready for school, chuck on Steve's Big Breakfast on a Tuesday and you'll be sure to be happy as you start the day off with a smile and some great music.
6: Now, I don't want you to get a big head over this either, but what a great start to your hour, Smithy. You had Beautiful Homes by Chris Isaak, followed by Come On, Come On by the Black Sorrows with Vicar and Linda Hall doing the backing vocals. I feel like in two songs you've just wiped away the little soft numbers I played during my hour. You've already, like, washed that away down the sink.
5: I'm going to wash that grey right out of my hair. Yeah, no.
6: Nah, good
5: mix
6: start.
5: It up. We like to mix it up. That's a good thing. About 2 hours. When we first started doing this show a few years back, Dennis Gambrellis? He said, boys, you can't switch over halfway through. And we said, why not? And he goes, nah, it's too messy. Just Brad, you do the controls. The other one, sit on the other side. And we're like, nah, mate, we'll do it our way, Dennis. We know you're the king of radio, but we can switch over. And we have switched over each and every show when we're both in the studio. And it works fine. And, we bring our own material in. We don't interact during the week unless we're doing a theme show. And sometimes we don't even interact when we're doing the theme shows. We just come in and go, oh, geez, you've got one by Bon Jovi. Oh, you've got Cold Chisel. But we just mix it up.
6: And, look, I think we occasionally will send a little bit of a message and say, you okay for Thursdays? You got your list and all your CDs and whatnot ready for Thursday's show? But, we get it sorted. We have some good fun, don't we?
5: Absolutely.
6: Now, I think just quickly, George Kaprinsky, who's on at 11 o'clock with That's Jazz, after our show last week, he said, did you have fun? And we said, yeah, of course we did. And he said, well, it feels to me like if you had fun, so would your listeners as well.
5: Absolutely, yeah. That's, we try and keep the banter friendly and, yeah, have a laugh and have a good time and play some good tunes. And in between, eat some Boston bun donuts and swig a bit of hashtag coffee, a bit of Trumpy in here. And we don't even have to talk politics because we just drink the stuff.
6: Yeah.
5: Yeah. That's it. That's what I'm talking about.
6: What have you got for us?
5: Well, you're talking about Breakfast Radio. What about Graham Lang and his blues show on a Monday, if you like a bit of blues?
6: Oh, yeah.
5: If you're listening out there, Graham, let us know. I've got some Madison Blues by George Thorogood and the Destroyers. I'm going to follow that up with some Gary Moore, Walking By Myself, and our very own boys, Powderfinger, a live version of Waiting for the Sun. 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
5: It's 27 minutes to 11. That's an interesting way to say it. The computer's telling me 10:33, the old school, old fashioned way. 0456 965 965 on air at innerfm.org.au. 13 degrees here in Heidelberg, a little bit cloudy at the moment out there. George with That's Jazz. He's in the studio. He's in the house from 11 a.m. today. So all Australian jazz coming up from 11. Robbie Morrison with Kaleidoscope from 1. And you know the man, Ronnie Lopes from 3 p.m.
6: You know what? I just spoke to George because I saw him in his bike riding gear and thought I'd go and ask him, you know, how the ride to work went. And he had his little ear plug things in, you know, his little earbuds. I said, what are you listening to? He said, Living the Dream radio show. He said he loves it.
5: Yeah, he's got those headphones on, the ones that work on, they touch the, you don't put them in your ears, they're on the outside and they work on touching the bone.
6: Yes.
5: Yeah.
6: But I just see him in studio too, laughing his head off like he knows I just told the greatest lie. He wasn't listening to us. He ain't listening to us, Smithy.
5: No, that's it. No. But there are people out there listening, and
6: hopefully,
5: yeah, we hope. Yeah. Hang on, we didn't check if our good friend Graham Lang was listening to those last couple of blues tunes we played. Let's open that
6: you're
5: up.
6: You're a little slack on that, Smithy. Last week, you said, "Oh, here's a song request, but it's been there for 17 minutes." It's like check the social board,
5: yeah,
6: fella.
5: I know. That's what the show's
6: do
5: all about.
6: Do your job.
5: It's show's all about socials, isn't it? These days.
6: Yes.
5: Everything's about socials.
6: Yeah, it is, yeah. You've got to stay in the loop.
5: That's it. You wouldn't want to step out of line. You'll get a photo taken. Anyway, all right, let's move on. I got some Kiss for you.
6: Wow.
5: Wow. And this one's off Kiss Gold. It's a double CD I picked up. And I'm going to play Love Gun. And then I'm going to follow that up with Cold Chisel. We're talking Cold Chisel, Jimmy Barnes. We're talking some of these mainstream artists, the radio stations. Just play things people know. Well, have you ever heard about the song called Northbound? I don't think so. So I'm going to play off a live in St. Leonard's Park, 28th of the 5th, 1978. I was only 4 years old. I'm going to play the song Northbound. And then I'm going to follow it up with one of your faves. I've had this on my list for the last few weeks. I just haven't got to it. Goes nearly over 5 minutes. I'm going to play Alive by Pearl Jam, the song that really just kicked it off for them.
6: Now, I ain't going anywhere.
5: And I want you to look at, we'll have a look Saturday night. I want you to look at this Drumeo, this YouTube channel, Drumeo, and the original guy that drummed, who was in Pearl Jam when they first started and they recorded this album, he hasn't played the song since he recorded them. They got him on this YouTube channel and he puts a headset on. He's got his drum kit that he recorded the album in, and off he goes and he plays it from start to finish. And didn't miss a beat, and he was talking about the drum tunes and how they made them, and yeah, very interesting. But yeah, you are listening to 96.5 Inner FM. Yeah, get onto YouTube, because it's something – I only found YouTube in COVID. I never really listened to YouTube or anything, but now I don't even go out to live gigs anymore. I just watch YouTube. Oh, is his name Dave Crewson, is it? There you go. Dave Crewson is the original and founding drummer of Pearl Jam, recruited in 1990 by Jeff Ament and Stone Gossard. He played on their massive 1991 debut album, 10, before leaving the band in May 1991. So I hope he's getting some royalties out of that, but definitely look up Drumeo, D-R-U-M-E-O, on YouTube, and look his drumming up on that. And they have other drummers from other bands and that, and mate, they just rock.
6: You've got to ask the question, why'd you leave the band?
5: Exactly. Maybe that question was asked, but yeah, there you go. Anyway, let's get on with it. Here's some Love Gun on 96.5 Inner FM.

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7: Yes, folks, 96.5 Inner FM, Pearl Jam alive. Brad said he saw that one in Italy. Did you see that at the San Siro Stadium, the iconic Inter and Milan football stadium over there in Milano?
8: Yes, and I had the nice big zoomy lens and I recorded the whole song. So it's somewhere there in my camera card library somewhere. I've got this done in live and
7: beautiful.
8: In Italy.
7: Brad balked at the prices last time they were out. They're just getting too expensive, some of these bands. Was it about $350 for a crappy ticket to see Pearl Jam last time? Oh, we've got a whole family. I thought they were busting into the studio, but I think they're busting for something else.
8: They've come to see you.
7: Yeah, exactly. Yeah, they're knocking down the door. All right. Lovely Lisa out there in Airport West. Hello out there, Lisa. I've got one of your old faves, Bon Jovi. I've got a little acoustic little number. Born to Be My Baby with You Know Who. I don't play Bon Jovi unless it's got Richie Zambora alongside him. So they are touring at the moment again. Apparently, by all reports, John's voice has come back. It's not too bad. So they are getting some good raps on their performances. So they are back there and abouts. We have got George up from 11 with Jazz. So I don't know. We'll play this one. We'll come back, say our goodbyes, and cool it on down a little bit. But this is a nice little song. This one goes out to you, Lisa. I look forward to seeing you Saturday night and you critiquing my efforts on today's show as usual. But, have a good day out there at Airport West. And, let's get to it. Bon Jovi, here's a little acoustic number, Born to Be My Baby.

0: Yes, you're listening to 96.5 Inner FM. Richie and John Bon Jovi there. You're Born to Be My Baby.
1: Great version of that too.
0: Absolutely. Love those harmonies. It's been another Living the Dream. A couple of hours here on 96.5 Inner FM. George with That's Jazz is coming up real, real soon. So we look forward to that. Another great show, always with Australian jazz. Rob Morrison, 1 p.m. Ronnie Lopes, 3 p.m. And the show just keeps on continuing. We'll see you on the other side next week. And, we'll build for another theme show in a few weeks' time. But we hope you've all enjoyed the show today. Thanks for everyone that's tuned in. I'm going to go out with a little bit of, from the album La Bumba and the movie, Brian Setzer doing his Summertime Blues on 96.5. 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

0: we wave goodbye to the boys. They told me their philosophy for their program, and the philosophy is fairly simple. What you do is you start on a high note, you build up, and you finish off with a real great track. And Summertime Blues, how could you miss that? The boys will be back next Thursday between 9 and 11 o'clock. Why would you miss it? Why would you miss this?
1: It's got a start and an end and a heart and a friend to it. I love jazz. It's got a style and a trick and a smile.

0: Well, it's a permanent rage, and it hits every age. Start you tapping your shoes, start you chasing the blues. Make you happy within, makes you glowing without.
1: Just follow the plan and shout.
2: 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I'm George Krupinski, and you're tuned to 96.5 Inter FM, the station with a huge selection of different types of music. 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Well, for the next 2 hours, we'll be doing my best, rather, to supply you with what I think is a great selection of Australian jazz. We've got the likes of Ross Anderson's New Melbourne Jazz Band, Steve Weddell's Creole Bells, The Red Onions and The Hot Behinds, bit of Neville Stribling, Jack Lesberg, and the Jack Varney Quintet, just to name a few. But I thought I'd start off with a track that was written by the great Louis Armstrong. Louis wrote this track going back down to 1936. He wrote it with his mate Horace Skerlach, and it's a song that he recorded. In fact, he used the title of that song as one of his autobiography. I'm referring to Swing That Music, and it's a recording that I'm about to play by Bob Barnard's Jazz Band, which was live at the Sydney Opera House back in 97. Bob Barnard has recorded this twice with the same artist, Penny Eames. He recorded this, as I said, in 1997. He also recorded this with her back in 1976, one of the jazz parties. So obviously it's a familiar tune. It'll be familiar to all of us. Bob Barnard on trumpet, John McCarthy on reeds, John Costello on trombone, Chris Taparel on piano, Willie Wickham on string bass, Laurie Thompson on drums. And as I said, the voice is that of Penny Eames. The song, Swing That Music.

written by the great Henry Red Allen and Paul Barbarin back in 1929. I suppose it was part of the transition from the roaring 20s to the Great Depression, just an idea of keeping people's hearts and minds up. It's called the Let a Country Bird Fly, and the artists were the Red Onion Jazz Band from their Big Band Memories. Brett Eagledon on trumpet, Bill Howard on trombone, Richard Miller on reeds, William Morris on tuba, John Scurry on banjo, Rowan Smith on piano and Alan Brown on drums. And the voice was obviously that of Bill Howard. From 1967, the Red Onion Jazz Band with Let a Country Bird Fly Wild. You're tuned to 96.5 Inner FM. I'm George Krupinski. Let's continue and go now to the Bells, the Creole Bells. This is a song that was written back around about the same time. It was one of those novelty songs that were the exotic novelty songs that were the rage in those times. It was something to do with an Eskimo in the land of ice and snow, but the chorus being ice cream, you scream, we all scream for ice cream, and that's what Steve Waddell's Creole Bells are screaming for from the album Along the Road. Bob Patti on cornet, Steve Waddell on trombone, Mike Edwards on reeds, Doug Rawson on piano, Tony Orr on banjo with Fred Clark on tuba. From 1995, the Bells with Ice Cream, You Scream for Ice Cream.

0: Thank you, folks. We're just taking a little break. We'll be right back in just a few minutes. Thank you.
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That's a track called Once in a While, on this occasion played by Len Bernard's famous jazz band. And once again, we have the talent of Bob Bernard on cornet. Frank Traynor joins him on trombone. Fred Parks on reeds. Graham Coyle on piano. Peter Cleaver on banjo. Ron Williamson on tuba. And Len Bernard on drums. It was released in 1973 on the album A Jazz Reunion. And it was written back in 37. It was one of those tracks that caught the attention of Tommy Dorsey, who recorded it in the same year, as did Louis Armstrong in his Hot Five. And not curiously, but it's the nature of the nature of the music that caught the attention too of people like, would you believe, John Coltrane, one of the modern jazz icons. I think Miles Davis had a shot at it as well, as did Art Blakey's Jazz Messengers, and even Willie Nelson back in 1983 did a recording of Once in a While. So there you go. Len Bernard's famous jazz band with, as I said, Once in a While. And Once in a While, you're tuned to 96.5 Inner FM. To listen to jazz, I'm George Krupinski. I do the program every Thursday between 11 and 1 o'clock and Tuesday between 1 and 3. My mate Jeff Tobin does jazz at 1. So you've got two programs that are particularly focused on jazz. Mine is totally Australian jazz. Jeff's a more broader selection of jazz. And the beautiful part too is that if you're not able to listen to the programs at our appointed time, our allocated time, then you can simply go to the webpage and look up the podcasts of both Jeff and my show. The podcasts are at innerfm.org.au. 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So plenty of jazz here on 96.5 Inner FM, either recorded or via podcast. So it's there for you to enjoy. Let's move on now to the Ross Anderson New Melbourne Jazz Band. This was recorded by them in, 1991. The album's called Rhythm Kings, and the band comprised of Derek Reynolds on cornet, Ian Walkier on reeds, Ross Anderson on string bass, John Murray on trombone, Willie Purcell on banjo, and Chuck Smith on drums. It's a tune that's well known. It's called Panama, and it's one of those ones that was recorded in 1912. And during that time, I believe the Panama Canal was being constructed. So it suggests there is a link. And there's also a link, I think, between an African-American vaudeville music hall act, also known as the Panama Girls. But you can choose. Is it the canal or is it the girls? But it sounds like a tune that's well known. It's called Panama, and it's one of those ones that was recorded in 1912. And during that time, I believe the Panama Canal was being constructed. So it suggests there is a link. And there's also a link, I think, between an African-American vaudeville

We're going to feature Pete again now, and for this song, Richard's going to play the piano. We're using the instrumentation of the Hot 7, Louis Armstrong's great recording band, and we're going to do a song synonymous with jazz this century, probably the most synonymous song. I remember when I was a child of 18. Now, I used to have a recording of Louis called Ambassador Satch, and there was this Leonard Feather or someone talking about Louis coming over the mountains and Hannibal and all this. I don't understand, I was drunk, but

Now, I could let that continue going, but I thought, nah, I won't. I'll come back to Clever Fella, because I'd rather like to acknowledge the fact that that previous song, The West End Blues, was by the Alan Brown Jazz Band. It was recorded at the Club 177 back in, about 1990, I think it was. Alan Brown on drums, Peter Gordian on trumpet, Bill Howard on trombone, Richard Miller on sax, and Freddie Parks on reeds, John Scurry on guitar, and Leon Hill on string bass, and Alan Brown on drums. That was a lovely version of West End Blues. It was written, as most know, by Joe King Oliver, who recorded it in the same year. But I think about 17 days or thereabouts after that Louis Armstrong recorded the seminal version, I suppose, of West End Blues, and it probably launched Louis Armstrong more so than many other songs, but nonetheless a beautiful interpretation on this occasion by Peter Gordian on trumpet. The West End Blues by the Alan Brown Jazz Band at Club 177. You're tuned to 96.5 Inner FM. I'm George Krupinski, and I did stop this is a nice version of Clever Fella by the Southern Jazz Group, but it does give me the opportunity of telling you that the Southern Jazz Group, a substantially South Australian group, consists of Bill Munro on trumpet, Aidan Monsborough on pretty well everything else. No, he was on trumpet as well. Bruce Gray on reeds, Dave Dalwitz on trombone, Kevin Allen on piano, John Malpass on banjo, and Bob Wright on tuba with Bob Foreman on drums. It was recorded in 1950. The track was composed by Aidan Monsborough, and this is the Southern Jazz Group with Clever Fella.

Oh, the lovely voice of Judith Durham from her album The Hottest Band in Town, volume... The Hottest Town, which was released in 1999. It's on Revival Day, and she does a great sort of revival of that, sort of the intense emotional energy of a traditional church revival meeting, doesn't she? It's sort of a... what can I say? It's almost as if you're there on the day, and that's one of the things I'd love to do, is to go to New Orleans at some point and experience one of these performances. I think the atmosphere itself would be well worth the journey. But nonetheless, that's on my bucket list. So for those people who have done it, congratulations. Tell me about it sometime when we meet. All right, well, let's go now to the Moonee Valley Jazz Band. This is a traditional song that was recorded by pretty well everyone. I think it's something like 400 covers of this particular or you can't really say covers, because now you can't put it down to one particular person, because it's more traditional. But nonetheless, there's over about 400 covers of this particular track called Tin Roof Blues. This version was recorded by the Moonee Valley Jazz Band from their album, John Morris's Moonee Valley Jazz Band, which was recorded, I believe, around about 2006. John Morrison leads the crew on piano, Paul Ingle on trombone, Royce Charlotte on trumpet, Frank Stewart on reeds, Simon Van Cam on string bass, and Ron Sandilands on drum. So, without any further notice, any further comment, John Morrison and his Moonee Valley Jazz Band.

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The song's called Clap Hands. Here comes Charlie by Jeff Power, a musician, composer and band leader from Sydney who put together a group to record a song that was probably one of the novelty songs, again, of the 1920s, a song that sort of a novelty pop song of the era. Charlie, in many ways, is the big button egg man, the big spending, fun-loving guy from the wide open spaces who comes to join the party. So hence their celebration of the fact that he's joined them. Why? Well, you can work out their motivation, perhaps, but the song won't help you with that. But I can help you with the musicians. Jeff Power was on cornet. In fact, he played the cornet, the tuba, and the trombone on that recording. Jack Wyard on reeds, Peter Allen on banjo, and Jim Elliott on bass, right, soprano. Yes, indeed it was. There you go. Clap hands. Here comes Charlie. You're tuned to 96.5 Inner FM. Here comes George. I'll be here for the next hour and a bit with some more jazz. And we'll also be looking at what's happening with the Victorian Jazz Club and the Peninsula Jazz Club. Both have got gigs on, and I'll give you a heads up with those shortly. In the meantime, let's go to Tom Baker. Tom Baker at Bob Bernard's Jazz Party of 2001. Tom Baker on this occasion was on the trombone, Bob Bernard on cornet, Ken Jones on tenor sax, George Washing Machine, yep, that's his name, George Washing Machine on violin, Ben Johnson on piano, James Clark on string bass, John Scurry on guitar, and Len Bernard on drums. From 2001, the Bob Bernard Jazz Party crew with Just In Time.

It's a French popular song composed in 1947, and it means it's so good. In fact, when I listen to that title, the name Eartha Kitt comes quickly to mind. She did a recording of that back in 1953. So did Louis Armstrong, not in the same year. I think he did it a little earlier on. He recorded a version which I think he sang to as well. On this occasion, however, it is the Hot Behinds group from their album All Mapped Out, which was recorded in 2005. On trumpet, Ken Collins, John Eddy on reeds, Cole Hutchin on trombone, David Hines on banjo, John Hoof on tuba, and Wally Jewson on drums. As I said, 2005 from the album All Mapped Out. The Hot Behinds with C'est Si Bon. Forgive my pronunciations, but yeah, lovely stuff. You're tuned to 96.5 Inner FM. I'm George Kropinski. Let's have a quick look to see what's happening as far as live jazz is concerned. I can quickly go to the Peninsula Jazz Club. They've got a gig coming up on September the 20th. That's this weekend, on Sunday. So this Sunday at the Peninsula, or rather the Patterson Lakes Community Hub in Thompson's Road and Patterson Lakes, you'll hear Shiraz. And Shiraz comprises of Matt Dixon on trombone, Adrian DeFanti on reeds, Miles Izzo on trumpet, Willie Purcell on banjo, Stephanie Bell on bass, and I'm not too sure who's on drums, but you'll find out on the day when you arrive. Music starts at 1, it goes through till 4 p.m. The doors open at 12:30, and you can bring your own drinks and nibbles and so forth. Bookings, as always, you need to leave your details with Fran, and I'll give you her number. If she doesn't answer straight away, just leave a message. Fran will get back to you pretty quickly. So here's the booking number for Shiraz at the Peninsula Jazz Club this Sunday. The number is 0481-881-891. 0481-881-891. There you go, for the Peninsula Jazz Club this Sunday from 1 p.m. And it'll be featuring Shiraz. Oh, what else we got? Yes, the VJC. They are the following Sunday, the Sunday the 27th from 2 till 5 p.m. at the Clayton RSL. They'll be featuring the Martini Set. Now, the Martini Set is a group. This is the sort of the post-grand final day. You can drown your sorrows or celebrate, they say. It's led by Sven Howard, I suppose, on locals and congas, with Danny Bourne on piano, Rod Gilbert on drums, James Clark on bass, and Bruce Sandel on reeds. And they've got a dance class provided by the Swing Patrol from 1:15 to 1:45. So if you feel like learning a bit about swing dancing, you've got the opportunity of getting there early and getting a lesson or two. The main performance starts at 2 p.m. It goes from 2 till 5 p.m., all at the Clayton RSL, Sunday, September the 27th. So as always, you need to book, and the booking numbers are as follows. 95705884. 95705884, and the alternate number is 98487920. 98487920. And it would be remiss of me not to mention our friends at the Australian Jazz Museum. They do such a wonderful job. Just to let you know that you can go and have a guided tour. The details are on their website, which is ajm.org.au, and bookings are essential. But they're open from Tuesdays and Wednesdays from 10 till 3. So if you just want to drop past and have a chat, have a look around, and purchase some of the CDs that are available, then there's the opportunity to go along. They're at 15 Mountain Highway, Wanturna. They're closed now. As I said, they're open on Tuesdays and Wednesdays from 10 a.m. to 3 p.m. You can get the detail again at their website, ajm.org.au, or you can have a look at their Facebook page just as easily. Just look up Australian Jazz Museum, and you've got all the details there. So that's it as far as the jazz is concerned from the club viewpoint. Let's go back to the music now, and I've got a tune that was recorded again by Louis Armstrong. In fact, he again wrote this with Percy Venable in 1926. It's one of those sort of the dancing tunes that were rife in those in that period, and it's sort of a fusion of a number of different styles, apparently. But it's called the Irish Black Bottom, so that gives you an idea of some of
some of the influences on the style of music. But nonetheless, it's from the album South of the Border. It's by Neville Stribling's Jazz Players, recorded in 1976. And they comprise of Neville Stribling on reeds, as was Ade Monsborough, Lockie Thompson on reeds as well, Dick Tatum on trumpet, Dave Eglinton on piano, Murray Dan on banjo, Alan Brown on drums, and Conrad Joyce on string bass. So it's Neville Stribling's Jazz Players from the album South of the Border. And here's a jazz dance tune called The Irish Black Bottom.

Well, that was a sudden stop to a track that was deserved to be eased out gently. It's by the New Wolverine Jazz Orchestra. They recorded that back in 1994, another one of those tracks that was written in the early 30s. No, what am I saying in the early 30s? It was written back in 1921. On this occasion, the New Wolverine Jazz Orchestra comprised of Eric Holroyd on trumpet and cornet, Trevor Rippingale on reeds, Jim Elliott on reeds, Bob Smith on piano, Stuart Binstead on banjo, and Harry Harman on string bass with Neil Macbeth on drums. From the album Many Happy Returns, the New Wolverine Jazz Orchestra with Anytime. You're tuned to 96.5 Inner FM, and I see that Dave Graham Jr. is there. Good on you, Dave Graham Jr. He enjoys the jazz. Great to see you. You haven't put up the dish that you're cooking today. Last time it was what? Beef stroganoff, I think. Are you being adventurous today, or it's just the normal fare? We may find out a bit later on. In the meantime, let's now go to a track which the title of which was always intriguing to me, and I haven't got a clear answer, although I suspect I know it. It's a track that was composed, I understand, by Bob Bernard and Graham Coyle. It's played from it's issued on the album called Wildlife, which was ostensibly Lazy Eight in his Late Hour Boys, but the Wildlife is a compilation album of a number of recordings over many years. But this particular track intrigued me because of the title of it. And the title of it is Sir Henry Cracked It. Now, I'm of an age where I remember a gentleman by the name of Sir Henry Bolte. I looked up when he was Premier, and he reigned from 1955 to 1972. He was one of the longest-serving Premiers about, but that was in 1955. This was written apparently in 1956. So I've got a feeling this is a rather oblique reference to the then Sir Henry Bolte, the Premier of Victoria. You may know better than I. If you do, please let me know. I'd love to get the background to it, the history of it. You can send a text direct to the studio on 0456 965 965. 0456 965 965. If you can shed some light on Sir Henry Cracked It, I will go for the political answer until someone advises me differently. But nonetheless, on the track, Bob Bernard on cornet, Aid Monsborough on reeds, Graham Coyle on piano, Peter Cleaver on banjo, Ron Williamson on tuba, and Roger Bell on washboard. From 1997, which was the issue of Wildlife, Sir Henry Cracked It by Lazy Aid and his Late Hour Boys.

It's a track called Deep Purple by the Jack Varney Quintet. Interesting song, that, because it's one of those popular sheet music sales from the 30s that had a tremendous impact on musical artists. Bing Crosby recorded that. Artie Shaw had a recording. The brother and sister act Nino Tempo and April Stevens. You remember those? In the 60s, they had a top 40 hit of Deep Purple. But the interesting thing was that there was a rock group who had decided to call themselves Deep Purple as a result of that particular tune. Interesting. Deep Purple by Jack Varney Quintet from their album Sweet and Hot. Jack Varney was on vibraphone, Fred Parks on reeds, Tony Gould on piano, Derek Capewell on string bass, Len Bernard on drums. It was released in 1970. As I said, the album's called Sweet and Hot. And what I also like from the album, and I think I've read this before, but nonetheless, I'll share it with you again. From the sleeve note, it says, "We trust that you'll be infected by the same spontaneous joy that prevailed in the recording of this album, and that you experience the same pleasure as the musicians who recorded it." I thought to myself, that's absolutely beautiful. I love that. Yeah, very, very good. All right, well, let's continue the music. Let's now go to a track that is called Oh Peter. It's one of those tracks, again, from the 20s. So much beautiful music from that. This is a CD that was sponsored by the Victorian Jazz Club back in 2014. It was... the group was called the Hot Jazz Alliance, led by Michael McQuaid, and he was on reeds. Andy Schumann on cornet and piano. Jason Downs again on reeds. John Scurry on banjo. Lee Barker on string bass. And Josh Duffy on drums. As I said, from 2014, the album's called Bandstand Diplomacy, the Hot Jazz Alliance with O Peter.

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5: 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It's light. It's fun. 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

Well, I heard somewhere that was one of the most classic Italian Sicilian American songs ever. It was adapted from an Italian song that was written, I think, in the late 20s. I'm not sure thereabouts, but nonetheless, it was picked up by a gentleman by the name of Louis Prima and his orchestra in 1944. And in fact, he released that song in 44 and in 1973 with a group called Sam Butara and the Witnesses. But this was neither of those. It was the Society Syncopators from the album Now You're Talking My Language, which was released in 2012. The voice was that of Peter Gordian, as well as the player of the trumpet, Chris Ludwig on trombone, Richard Miller on reeds, Jeff Arthur on banjo, James Clark on acoustic guitar, Ben Johnson on piano, and Andrew Swan on drums. A great song, Oh Marie. You're tuned to 96.5 Inner FM. I got a message here from Jeff Tover. G'day, Jeffy. He was just saying that he was enjoying the jazz and saying that he hopefully will look up and see if we can find out where Sir Henry cracked it, who the Sir Henry was. Now, I'm looking forward to that, Jeff, because, as I said, it was the only way I could reason it out was that he was in power during the time when that was written. Probably more appropriate later in his career. I was saying to Rob Morrison, coming up with Kaleidoscope shortly, I was saying to Rob that I remember a picture that was taken of Sir Henry Bolte, who I believe was Victoria's longest-serving premier. The point being, it was a picture that was on the front page of the Herald, I think it was at the time, and it was taken on Sir Henry's farm. He'd obviously agreed to it. There's no other way this could have been taken. But it was on his farm. It was a picture of Sir Henry in a dam on his farm. And Sir Henry was basically underwater, except for the head just above water. And I thought it was so appropriate. He obviously agreed to it. He had a sort of wry sense of humour. But yeah, Sir Henry, whoever that was, I look forward to it. And good luck with the chicken cacciatore, Jeff, who... yeah, obviously a chef of some note. Good on you, Jeff. Nice to hear from you, and I look forward to your the results of your investigation into Sir Henry Cracked It. There is an answer there somewhere. You're tuned to 96.5 Inner FM. Nearly time for me to go, but perhaps there's one or two more that we can offer you. And the next one is one of the great voices, Australian voices, that is no longer with us. Her name is Janet Seidel, and she recorded this particular track on an album called The Art of the Lounge, which she released in 2006. It's a composition by the brothers George and Ira Gershwin, who released it in 1928. And it's clearly one of the great American songbook standards, recorded by the likes of Frank Sinatra, Sarah Vaughan. I think Ella Fitzgerald had a version of it. But the one that stands out for me is Linda Ronstadt on the album What's New, which she released in 1983. It's called I've Got a Crush on You, Janet Seidel.

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5: 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It's great jazz, and what's even better, it's on tap.

Well, it's a track called Grace and Beauty by the very talented Stephen Grant from an album called Stephen Grant Solo Pianos, which was released back in 2010. And it's a James Scott composition written just the turn of the century, the 20th century. Incredible. Nice stuff. All right, well, it's time for me to go. Thank you very much for your company. I'll leave you today with a track that was written by the great Oliver, King Oliver, and it's called Snake Rag. This is a version that was recorded by Ross Anderson's New Melbourne Jazz Band. I love it, and hopefully you too will get a kick out of the track. Bye now.

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1: Indeed we are, and thanks once again to George Krupinski for another entertaining 2 hours of That Jazz. It's just on 1 o'clock, so it's time for this week's edition of Kaleidoscope.

Good afternoon and welcome to this week's edition of Kaleidoscope, your regular Thursday afternoon light music program, which comes to you over the airwaves of 96.5 NRFM between the hours of 1 and 3pm, hosted by yours truly, Rob Morrison. Well, we begin today's program with music by Richard Rodgers, and the lyrics, had you heard them, would be by Lorenz Hart. The song is It's Easy to Remember, but this is a purely orchestral version played by the strings of Alex Stordahl.

It's Easy to Remember, played for us by Axel Stordahl and his orchestra. The music of Richard Rodgers and a song written for the 1935 film Mississippi, which starred Bing Crosby and W.C. Fields. And needless to say, it was Bing Crosby who introduced the song in the film, not W.C. Fields, who was no singer. Well, let's hear now from Julie Andrews, or Dame Julie as she is nowadays, singing for us the Noel Coward song, London Pride.

London Pride, the music and lyrics of Sir Noel Coward, sung for us by Dame Julie Andrews. Or Julie as she was back in the day when she recorded that particular number. Well, now the music of Johann Strauss Jr. Click, Clack, Gallop was first published in 1896 when Johann Strauss Jr. was 70. The piece is from the composer's long-forgotten operetta Waldmeister, or Woodruff, his 16th and penultimate stage work. According to a letter written to Strauss in 1884 by Josef Weil, the author of the original words to the Blue Danube Waltz, the Gallop was composed in 1840. To quote, "Do you remember," Weil mused, "the happy hours we spent together 44 years ago, and the naive little song, clip-clap, clip-clap, click goes the mill in the valley. I wrote it in 5 minutes, you took hardly longer to compose it." Well, to play it is the Cincinnati Pops Orchestra, conducted by Eric Kunzel.

0: And that was the Click Clap Gallop by Johann Strauss Jr., his opus 466, played for us by the Cincinnati Pops Orchestra, conducted by Eric Kunzel. And now for our weekly dose of vintage British humour, this week comes from Jack Train, who was a radio comedian who appeared on Tommy Handley's It's That Man Again in the 1940s, or ITMAR, as it was generally reduced to as an acronym. Broadcast on the BBC and also broadcast on the ABC out here in Australia. And one of Jack Kane's regular characters on the show was Colonel Chinstrap, who was an old military man who was always after a free drink, as we shall find out in the song recorded by Jack Train entitled I Don't Mind If I Do, which he recorded back in 1949.
1: It was back in 83 in Jellyberry. We gathered in the mess to have a drink. Pongo pounded me the edge, wore an aspirin as a badge, and left his teeth for safety in the sink. I got up and sang a song from Merry England, and the general had a sentimental look. He insisted that my nose was a perfect English rose, and said he'd like to press it in a book. Then he gave us that old favourite Colonel Bogey, to the words that every subaltern there knew. But he kept on stopping short, said he needed our support. Glass of port, sir. Well, I don't mind if I do. Then in 94 we had a birthday party. I had 20 gins to keep myself awake. I stood up on my chair to recite the maiden's prayer and fell backwards in the gravy by mistake. Then a chap who suffered violently from hiccups did a native dance and took off half his clothes. But he didn't look his best in his riding boots and vest with a serviette ring dangling from his nose. We finished up the day with Nellie Dean's off. And the general said, when bidding me adieu, though I fought in several wars, that my favourite song, what's yours? What's mine, sir? Well, I don't mind if I do. I remember in the mess at Rummy Tummy, we met one night and started off from scratch. Some befuddled young recruit poured some salt on his cheroot and tried to light his sausage with a match. Then Tiddly Thompson drank a quart of sherry, and shortly after had to leave the mess. He went home, his veteran said, tucked his breeches into bed, and screwed himself inside his trouser press. Then some fatty filled my boots up with champagne, sir. And I walked home in my socks at 2:30. It was pouring down with rain, but I'd do the same again. Same again, sir. Well, I don't mind if I do. Is this Phil Harris fellow? What's he got that I can't get straightened out?
0: Colonel Chinstrap, a.k.a. Jack Train, always on the cadge for a free drink, as you shall heard in I Don't Mind If I Do, which he recorded back in 1949. Well, now, music by the Spanish composer and music conductor Adrian Berenger. Today, his composition is entitled Deer, as in D-E-R, the animals with antlers.

Dear, that is D-E-E-R by Adrian Berenger. The fun of the fairground was the inspiration for I've Got a Lovely Bunch of Coconuts, a hit song from 1949, credited to composer Fred Hetherington. Interestingly, Hetherington didn't exist. It was merely a pseudonym for British songwriters Desmond Cox and Elton Box, and American Irwin Dash. That's interesting, Cox, Box and Dash. The song became a million seller for Freddie Martin and his orchestra and was also recorded by Danny Kaye, a popular star of Broadway, movie musicals and in later years of his own television show of the 1960s. None of which we shall hear, but instead we shall hear it sung for us by The Gaslighters.

I've Got a Lovely Bunch of Coconuts by Cox, Box and Dash. Well sung for us by The Gaslighters. And now we hear from British bandleader Freddie Martin and his orchestra playing for us Panama Patrol.

And a round of applause there for Nigel Douglas and Marilyn Hill Smith singing An Attic for Two from the Franz Lehár operetta, The Count of Luxembourg. And hello to Evan, who's listening, kind sir, as he's just texted through. Thanks for your text, Evan. Glad that you were able to hear your favourite soprano. Well, we hear now from Mantovani and his orchestra playing for us the Intermezzo, written for the film Escape to Happiness.

0: The theme Intermezzo from Escape to Happiness, also known as the film Intermezzo, which starred Ingrid Bergman and Leslie Howard, which came out in 1939. And it was played for us by Mantovani and his orchestra. Well, with the time at 1:33, or if you prefer, 27 minutes to 2 o'clock, it's time that we paused for some program promotion and community service announcements. 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
4: Well, you're listening to Kaleidoscope, hosted by yours truly, Rob Morrison. Well, You Had an Evening to Spare was a song written by Oscar Levant and Stanley Adams, and it's performed for us now by Fats Waller, his rhythm and his orchestra, in this recording made in New York in April of 1938.

Oh, yes, you did. You meant to deceive, confess you did. You knew that I'd grieve, I guess you did. But there's gonna be a payoff, baby, wait and see. Yeah.

You Had an Evening to Spare, performed by Fats Waller, his rhythm and his orchestra, recorded in April of 1938. As Germany's first country music superstar, Tom Astor, who was born in 1943, has played the Grand Old Opry and recorded with Dolly Parton. But that didn't stop him from writing Tango de Garda. His co-writer, Klaus Lohmer, was a top sound engineer associated with many important albums, notably the 1970 debut of Kraftwerk, the revolutionary German electronic band. Well, his Tango de Garda is played for us today by the Accordionikas.

The Tango de Garda, played for us by the Accordionicas. Next up, we hear from the Irish folk singer Mary O'Hara, who performs for us High Diddle Dum.

An Irish folk song, Hi Diddle Dum, performed for us by Mary O'Hara and accompanying herself on the Celtic harp. Now we hear from the violin virtuoso Alfredo Campoli and his Salon Orchestra playing for us the Dickey Bird Hop, which they recorded in May of 1939.

The Dickie Bird Hop, performed for us by Alfredo Campoli and his Salon Orchestra, recorded back in 1939. And now a request by regular listener Anita of Hurstbridge, who wanted to hear songs from the score of South Pacific, the musical which had music by Richard Rodgers, lyrics by Oscar Hammerstein II. Once again, we turn to the 1958 film soundtrack recording to hear Giorgia Tozzi, who dubbed the singing voice of Rossano Brazzi in the film, who played the role of Emile De Beck. So it's Giorgia Tozzi who sings for us This Nearly Was Mine, accompanied by the studio orchestra conducted by Alfred Newman.

This Nearly Was Mine, sung for us by Giorgio Tozzi from the film soundtrack recording of South Pacific. Music of Richard Rogers, lyrics by Oscar Hammerstein II, and the studio orchestra conducted by Alfred Newman. And a hello to Dave Graham Jr., who's texted through to say, good afternoon, Rob, great show and songs. Choice, great song, yes. Well, thank you very much for your text, Dave Graham. Always nice to know that you're out there listening in. Well, we hear now music of Billy Mile, the British piano virtuoso, a composer and arranger. Today we hear his composition Evening Primrose, which he wrote in 1946, played by the Canadian pianist Leslie Diath.

0: Evening Primrose, a composition by Billy Mail, played for us at the piano by Leslie Diath. And a hello to Anita of Hurst Bridge, who rang in to say that she's enjoying the music and her request too from South Pacific. If anyone else would like to send through a message, they may do so by calling on telephone, as Anita did, 9457 1718. Or you may text in by following the directions given by this gentleman.
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0: And all complimentary messages shall be gratefully acknowledged. Well, now we hear from New Zealand singer Dame Kiri Te Kanawa singing for us a song written by David Shire and Carol Connors entitled With You, I'm Born Again.

With You I'm Born Again, sung for us by Dame Kiri Te Kanawa. And now a piece of atmospheric music entitled Eastern Hurry, played by the International Radio Orchestra.

0: Eastern Hurry, played by the International Radio Orchestra. 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
0: 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But now we hear from the Italian tenor Giuseppe Di Stefano singing for us Addio Mio Bella Napoli, or Goodbye, My Beautiful Naples.

Giuseppe Di Stefano, addio mio bella Napoli, goodbye my beautiful Naples. And now a composition by British composer Ken Warner, Alley Cat, played for us by the Jim Cook Orchestra.

Alley Cat by Ken Warner, played for us by the Jim Cook Orchestra. And now we hear from British soprano Leslie Garrett, who sings for us Love Is Where You Find It. Music of Nacio Herb Brown and lyrics by Earl K. Brent. This was written for the MGM musical film The Kissing Bandit from 1948, in which Frank Sinatra starred as a young businessman, expected to follow in his father's footsteps as the criminal known as the Kissing Bandit. The distinguished supporting cast in this improbable musical included Ricardo Montalban, Mildred Natwick and J. Carol Nash. The musical highlight was this frivolous piece of mock Carmen, Castanets to the Fore, by Nacio Herb Brown, and sung for us, as mentioned, by Leslie Garrett, and accompanied on this particular track by, let me see now, the BBC Concert Orchestra, conducted by Paul Bateman.

Love Is Where You Found It, sung for us by British soprano Leslie Garrett, accompanied by the BBC Concert Orchestra, conducted by Paul Bateman. And as mentioned, from the MGM movie musical The Kissing Bandit from 1948. Well, a year before that, the film Golden Earrings came out in 1947, starring Ray Milland and Marlene Dietrich. And Marlene played the unlikely role of a gypsy who wore golden earrings. And Victor Young wrote the music, the background music for the film. And here is the prelude to Golden Earrings, played for us by Victor Young and his orchestra. Or at least it will be when I cue up the correct track, which shall be any moment now.

0: The prelude to Golden Earrings, the 1947 film written by and played for us by Victor Young and his orchestra. And we hear now from the French tenor Georges Guattari. Well, he was adopted a Frenchman, actually born in Alexandria in Egypt of Greek parents under the name of Yorgos Lambros, but changed it to Georges Guattari in the early 40s. And in 1946, he recorded this particular track, and I won't even attempt the French, so let's join the lass from Google Translate to tell us its original French title.
1: Le petit bal du samedi soir.
0: Which translates into English as The Little Saturday Night Dance.

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1: Le petit bal du samedi soir.
0: Oh, doesn't she sound very... yes, indeed. The little Saturday night dance in English, in other words. Well, we hear now from the City of Prague Philharmonic Orchestra, conducted by Gavin Sutherland, playing for us the final three movements from the Beatlecracker Suite. This is the music or songs of Lennon and McCartney, arranged in the style of Tchaikovsky's The Nutcracker Suite by Arthur Wilkinson. Today we shall hear the Dance of the Reed Pipes, counterpointed with She Loves You, The Waltz of the Flowers, counterpointed with From Me to You, and finishing up with the Pas de Deux, All My Loving.

The final three movements from the Beatlecracker Suite, the songs of Lennon and McCartney, arranged in the style of Tchaikovsky's The Nutcracker Suite by Arthur Wilkinson. We heard The Dance of the Reeds, counterpointed by She Loves You, Waltz of the Flowers, counterpointed by From Me to You, and the Pas de Deux, All My Loving, played by the City of Prague Philharmonic Orchestra, conducted by Gavin Sutherland. Another text from Evan, who commented about the Lass from Google Translate, the French Lass, and he said, seductive would be the word, Monsieur Rob. Well, I suppose I should be Monsieur Robert. Thank you very much for your text, Evan. Good to know you're still out there listening in. Well, let's hear now from the American soprano Marian Anderson singing for us the aria Softly Awakes My Heart from Samson and Delilah, the music of Sasson.

0: Softly Awakes My Heart from Samson and Delilah, the music of Saint-Saëns, sung for us by the American mezzo-soprano Marian Anderson. 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
0: And you're listening to A Kaleidoscope with yours truly, Rob Morrison, broadcasting through to 3 o'clock when Roddy Lopes will be along with Platowaxes. And today he's playing the Light Rock Jukebox with artists including Sam Cooke, Tommy Edwards, Joe Stafford, Don Cherry, Digger Ravel, Jimmy Rogers, Johnny O'Keefe, Bobby Cotola, Joni Summers, and many, many more. Includes On This Day in Music History, plus a profile on a batch of one-hit one of the early 1950s and early 60s and 70s. All this and more coming up at 3 o'clock through to 6 p.m. only on 96.5 Inner FM. But you have about 25 minutes to wait until then. So let's hear now from Stanley Black, his piano and orchestra, playing for us the theme from Bilitis, which, according to the IMDb, was a soft porn film from 1977, and it didn't get very good reviews, so perhaps the music was the best thing about it.

The theme from Bilitis, the 1977 film Music of Francis Lai, played for us by Stanley Black, his piano and orchestra. Next up, we hear from the laddie from Lancashire, George Formby, who tells us today that you'd be far better off in a home, which he recorded in April of 1941.

You'd be far better off in a home, recorded by George Formby in April of 1941. Needless to say, a wartime song. Well, it's here now from Acker Bilk and his orchestra. Well, his clarinet and orchestra. Needless to say, Acker plays the clarinet in Morning Has Broken.

0: Morning is Broken, played for us by Aga Bilk, his clarinet and orchestra. Well, with the time at 3:15, it's time that we paused yet again for our final program promotion and community service announcements. 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
5: And my featured musical next Tuesday evening shall be a 60th anniversary tribute to the West End musical Jorrocks, which had music and lyrics by David Henniker and a book by Beverly Cross, based on the novels by R.S. Surtees, Jorrocks, Jaunts and Jollities and Handley Cross. It opened in the New Theatre in London on the 22nd of September 1966, where it ran for 181 performances. And we shall be listening to the original 1966 London cast recording, starring Joss Ackland in the title role of John Jorrocks. And British musical theatre historian, archivist and author Rex Bunnett shall be back to introduce next week's programme. And don't forget, coming up at 3 o'clock is this week's Platter Waxers, and today Ronnie plays the light rock jukebox with artists including Sam Cooke, Tommy Edwards, Joe Stafford, Don Cherry, Digger Ravel, Jimmy Rogers, Johnny O'Keefe, Bobby Cotola, Joni Summers and many, many more. Includes On This Day in Music History, plus a profile on the batch of one-hit wonders of the early 1950s, early 60s and 70s. All this and more at 3 o'clock through to 6 p.m. only on 96.5 Inner FM. But, well, in the meantime, let us hear now from Jill Horth, who was the original Sally Bowles in the Broadway production of Cabaret, where she played the role, as mentioned, of Sally Bowles. Music of John Kander, lyrics by Fred Ebb, and here is the title number from the original Broadway cast recording.
6: Mesdames et messieurs, ladies and gentlemen, and now, once again, Fräulein

The title number from Cabaret, sung by its original Broadway star, Jill Hoyoth, from the 1966 Broadway cast recording. And now to finish up with the music of George Gershwin, Nice Work If You Can Get It, played for us by the International All-Stars Orchestra.

0: And we'll have to fade that into the background. And it's thanks to David at Geelong, who's sent in a very fulsome text. And I quote, "Thanks, Rob, for an incredible 2 hours of Kaleidoscope from the ultimate professional. Simply quality akin to the presenter, Rob Morrison. Regards, David of Geelong." Well, thank you for your fulsome praise, David of Geelong. And this is Rob, thanking you for joining me and inviting you to tune in next Thursday between 1 and 3 when we'll do it all over again. But now it's over to Ronnie Lopes in Studio One, but for me, for a moment or two at least, it's bye for now.
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4: Good afternoon, Melbourne, and welcome to another edition of Plateau Axes, marking Thursday, the 17th of September 2026. And the forecast for Melbourne today, a mostly sunny afternoon with very light breezes throughout the suburbs. It's springtime in Melbourne. There you go. And currently in the city, it is 15 degrees, and we're heading for a top of 15, and believe it or not, it's exceeded that here in Heidelberg at the Warringal Shopping Centre. It is 16 degrees. How about that? For tomorrow, marking Friday, sunny and partly cloudy day at 21. Saturday, sunny conditions at 23. Sunday, much the same, but 25 degrees. Monday, sunny and partly cloudy. We're down to 13 degrees on Monday. And on Tuesday, much the same, but we're up to 16 degrees. That's your weather details on Inner FM Melbourne with the time 2 minutes after 3.
5: Hi, this is Ronnie Burns, and you're on board with the two Ronnies. That's Ronnie Burns and Ronnie Lopes.

0: The great Ronnie Burns there joining us and giving us his blessings about our program this afternoon, which is Butte. And that's lifted off one of his last vinyls that he brought out. And it's got a lot of covers on there. Ronnie Burns at his best. He just turned 80 years young a couple of weeks ago, and we wish him all the very best. Top of the afternoon over there, Robbie.
1: Good afternoon, Ron.
0: You've got an interesting program coming up this Tuesday. I'm going to mention that very shortly. Mm-hmm. First of all, I want to get into Giuseppe De Stefano.
1: Uh-huh.
0: What a tenor. He studied at, I think, Milan in La Scala, Milan. He did the he sort of studied there over there for many years, but unfortunately he came to a tragic end. Just let me enlighten you about Giuseppe De Stefano. He's one of the great tenors of Italy,
1: mm-hmm.
0: and of course he would have to be up there with, apart from Mario Lanza, I'm going to put him up there with the one and only, and I'm trying to think of his name, Enrico Caruso.
1: Ah, good.
0: Because of his voice and everything. He had just a melodic, wonderful tenor voice,
1: mm-hmm.
0: and you played a beautiful track there. But let me enlighten you that he got mugged.
1: Okay.
0: He was in Johannesburg,
1: mm-hmm.
0: and he got mugged. It'll come up there on Wikipedia, I think.
1: Yeah.
0: And the story goes that he was badly battered, and they took him straight back home to Italy,
1: mm-hmm.
0: and he had to undergo a serious operation, and unfortunately he didn't make it through.
1: Oh.
0: So we lost him, and he was one of the great tenors of Italy.
1: Mm-hmm.
0: Produced some wonderful albums. In fact, his last album I have a copy of, and he does covers of songs from the latter period. When I'm saying the latter period, the 60s.
1: Okay.
0: And he does it in his own inimitable style. But Giuseppe De Stefano,
1: mm-hmm.
0: What a tenor. He would have to be up there with many of them, including Beniamino Gigli.
1: Yes.
0: And many others. Rob?
1: Mm-hmm.
0: A bit of memory for you. So if you look up Wikipedia, you'll see the story on his tragic life towards the end. I think he was holidaying in Johannesburg. I'm not sure, but he was over there.
1: Yeah.
0: And there you go. Mm-hmm. Now, last Tuesday evening, how did you go with your program?
1: Oh, Careless Rapture, yes, indeed. One of the Viva Novello's spectacular musicals. Well, of course, we didn't see the spectacle, but we heard the music, including some of the original cast recordings from 1936, including one number with Viva Novello himself. The one and only time that he sang in a musical, and the one and only time that he sang on record, because he was a boy soprano, but when his voice broke, well, he didn't have the chops. He didn't feel that he had a good enough singing voice to actually sing in his own musicals. So he played the leading role, but merely an acting role. So, and of course, we had the one and only Rex Bunnett to introduce it. Rex is a great fan of Ivan Novello. He's given lectures about Novello, both in America and on board cruise ships too. So, you know, he was in his element telling us all about the background to Ivor and his particular productions. And of course, Rex will be returning next week too when I introduce another British musical by David Henniker. Now, is that name familiar to you?
0: Yes.
1: Uh-huh.
0: Half a Sixpence.
1: Half a Sixpence indeed, yes. Perhaps his most famous musical. And Charlie Girl too. He contributed the score to Charlie Girl together with John Taylor. And I've had the pleasure to interview John Taylor about Charlie Girl too. John's in his 90s and living over
0: He's still with us.
1: Yeah, still.
0: He's up there with Tommy Steele.
1: Yeah, just about. Anyway, Jorrocks, which isn't a musical which would be revived these days because it's all about fox hunting, which is very much frowned upon in this era. But not so back in the 1800s when it was written, the original stories were written, and the musical is set. John Jorrocks is the master of hounds who's recruited by the Handley Cross Spa to come and lead the hunt in that particular part of England. Anyway, the musical Jorrocks, based on the books by R.S. Surtees, written in the 1850s, I think it was, premiered at the New Theatre in London on the 22nd of September 1966. Music and lyrics by David Henniker and starring Joss Ackland, the British actor, in the title role of John Jorrocks. And we shall be listening to the original 1966 London cast recording with Joss and, of course, Rex doing the introduction.
0: You took the words right out of my mouth there, Rob. Well done. And we'll look forward to those. That particular program this Tuesday evening, 9 o'clock sharp, right through until 11 and beyond with Rob Morrison. And he presents a wonderful program. And you got a lovely text up there from David of Geelong, amongst others. And he's a great discerning listener to NRFM, likewise.
1: Oh, absolutely. He gives a very, quite, what do you call it, head-enlarging praise to many of our presenters around here. You almost feel a bit embarrassed to read it out.
0: Well, you know, we like to read them word for word because they go to all the trouble, extreme trouble, in, texting us and everything.
1: Yeah.
0: So there you go. Good on you there, David. All right, Rob, we'll look forward to your program coming up this Tuesday evening. Thank you for another edition of Kaleidoscope.
1: Thank you, Ron.
0: Okay, with the time right now, 8 minutes after 3.
2: Hi, and welcome to Platter Waxes, featuring the music and songs of yesteryear and the artists who made them famous, all those jukebox favourites. So now, it's over to your spin doctor of the grooves, Ronnie.
0: Good on you, Jay. This afternoon on the program, Platter Waxes will be featuring something a little bit different. Now, let me just explain. When I was a youngster in my teens, I used to go into a pool bar. Now, in Thornbury, okay, but it was more or less a hamburger cafe, okay, and what they had the hamburgers, they were selling the hamburgers up front because of the opening of the shop, but there was another room out back, it wasn't that far back, it was just, you had to go down the hallway and then you went into this pool room, and they had a pool room there with a jukebox. Believe it or not, it was an AMI row jukebox. Does anybody remember AMI row jukeboxes? I mean, in those days, there was, what did we have? We had Seberg, Wurlitzers, I think. Rockola was another brand that was out. I'm only going from the top of my head. But anyway, this one was an AMI row. Does anybody remember those? Well, there was a couple there that were in the corner and all, they weren't playing pool or anything, you know, on the billiard table. Their names were, now I wrote it down because it's been so long since I've been up with them and I wouldn't know what they look like today. But it was Robert and Louise, who happened to be sitting in the corner. And what they did was, I'll never forget it, they kept on putting coins in the jukebox so they could hear continuous play of recordings. So I think he got 3 for 20 cents. So they kept on putting in extra 20 cents in there so they could have continuous music. And the music that they were listening to was all light rock music. It wasn't heavy stuff that you could sort of bounce to. It was sort of, you know, mushy, mushy couple, that sort of music, if you know what I mean. So having a thought about that, because I was home and I was thinking, I've got to work up another program. What am I going to do? So my mind sort of traced me back to that period. You know how your mind just transcends you back when you start thinking about your youth and things in that nature? And I've decided to come up with a program called the Light Rock Jukebox, okay, to coincide with those days. And we've got artists in there like Tommy Edwards. These are the sort of artists that they used to play on the jukebox, as far as I can remember. Jo Stafford, because she was, you know, popular around that period. Don Cherry, Digger Ravel, Jimmy Rogers, Johnny O'Keefe, of course, Bobby Cotola. He was there, and I didn't even know it was Bobby Cotola. But because I've got the CD, I know the track that they played. Joni Summers was another one. Sam Cooke, he was a popular favourite. So they're all going to be featured on the program and many more. Plus, we've got On This Day in Music History, and our profile will be strictly to a batch of one-hit wonders from out of the 50s and 60s. There were a lot of them, and we're going to feature just a batch of them. So that's our program lineup for this afternoon. If you wish to call me, hopefully I can get your calls coming through, because I know the knack to my system, how to operate it. There were a lot of players here at the studio that had a lot of problems trying to get calls through on their programs, and hopefully it'll work for me today. 94 57 1718. And if you wish to send me a text, by all means, text more better, 0456 965 965. There are a lot of people that don't use text messages out there. I do understand that. But, you know, if you're able to do so, by all means, and we'll certainly put your messages through. Okay, so on that note, let's get into our program and flip those coins into the jukebox, as Louise did, and also Robert. And I remember him sitting in the corner over there. They were a lovely couple and nice people to get on with and everything, but they kept very much to themselves, and we never bothered them. But they played great music back then, and we were playing billiards. Yeah, I was in my teens. It would have been 15, 16, right about the period, and we were playing billiards and everything. And, oh, this music. They didn't have it up volume. You know, it wasn't up light. Heavy. It was on light volume, and it was just so pleasant. And that room was just amazing. You just wish you could turn back the clock. Anyway, let's get into our program and flip those coins into the jukebox, shall we? Number one. Go for it, Robert. And three.

How beautiful was that? I mean, these were the sort of songs that they were playing in the jukebox and that pool parlour in Thornbury. And it's not there anymore. But I'll tell you what, it was a great little cafe that a lot of people used to hang around there. And the burgers were delightful. They were fantastic. They were like what burgers used to taste like, unlike the ones you get today. But there was something old, and they were big. Big burgers, and they weren't that expensive like now. I mean, only last Saturday we had a burger and it cost us $13 for the egg and tomato with onion. A burger. And that's not at McDonald's or Hungry Jack's. It's at a cafe, a normal hamburger fish shop and cafe. They're $13 now. As opposed to what we paid back then. I think we only paid about $3, $4 for a big burger. It was fantastic. So there we go. And they had great music back then in that little pool parlour. It was fantastic. Everybody used to hang around there. But anyway, let's back announce all the songs we just played. It's 3:30 on the dot, everybody. The news comes up at 4 p.m, so let's get into it. We kicked off proceedings with the Megatrons, and that's a tune that got constantly played on that jukebox, Velvet Waters. And, of course, out here we had Tony Worsley doing the big number, the vocal version. But anyway, that's the instrumental version. It was an ensemble from the USA and they called themselves the Megatrons. There we go. It was more or less a one-hit wonder for them too. They didn't have any more hits after that. Not out here, anyway. They recorded that in 1959. And we floated on with Mr. Soul of the 60s, Sam Cooke. And he gave us a track that he wrote, Cupid, in 1961. Popular favourite amongst all the jukebox lovers out there. And we floated on with the late and great Mr. Johnny Burnett. And he was born in Memphis and he was back with the Johnny Man Chorus, the singers in the background there. Johnny Man used to be the AR man for Liberty Records, and that's the label that Johnny Burnett recorded for. And he came up with that song there in 1961. God, Country and My Baby. They used to play that a lot there in that jukebox. And tragically, Johnny Burnett, he died in 1964 at the age of 30 years in a boating accident. It was an incident that happened and a catamaran went right through his boat while he was fishing, unfortunately, and that's what happened. And he drowned in the process.

0: All right, moving along, Joe Stafford got an airplay too. You Belong to Me, a popular favourite way back in 1956, and they used to play that constantly. Joe Stafford from California in Long Beach. Joe Stafford was the highest chart topper that she had. With all the recordings that she did, that was the biggest hit that she had, You Belong to Me. And Joe Stafford sadly passed away in 2008 at the grand age of 90 years. How about that? And closing up the bracket, a couple of good ones there too. Jimmy Jones from 1960. He gave us Good Timing. And he's from Aberdeen in North Carolina. And Jimmy unfortunately left us in 2012 at the age of 82. And closing up the bracket, Cliff Richard. Boy, gee, I tell you what, he's got a new CD coming out in November, and I got a feeling it's called 21 Hits. All number one hits. And they're covers of all number one tracks from out of the 60s, I think, and that'll be released in November. But anyway, Cliff Richard is 85 years young, and the Peter Pan of pop, they call him. He came up with that Italian tune constantly from 1964. Initially, that was recorded by an Italian artist called Antonio Salvati, and he termed it as Ladera. So there we go, constantly. And Cliff Richard had a charter with that. And as we say, he's got a new release coming out, all number ones. Keep your eye out for it. It'll be released in November. Not bad for a guy 85 years young. He's still recording, still got a contract with Columbia Records. 3:33, everyone, on Inner FM. Coming up next, we've got a double play from Johnny Tillotson. And then Tommy Edwards is going to join us. Percy Faith will be in there. Bobby Rydell and Steve Lawrence. All favourites and in the light rock jukebox. Now, I had a call in from Gene. See, I got Cole. And I worked it out on the phone there, and Jean always responds on the program, usually first cab off the rank, and she loves the show, and she listens right through, she's telling me, and she always gives me a call to keep in touch and to say how much she enjoys the music. So good on you, Jean. Thank you so much. I did explain to her on the phone that a lot of operators were having difficulty trying to get calls through, and so if I miss you, later on, and you're going to give me a call, it's only because another line is coming through on the same line there. So anyway, good on you, Gene, and always nice to hear from you, and thank you for your good wishes. Now, we've got a text up here from first text that's come through. This is from Evan of Croydon, your regular co-host on Hit Scene with Frank. And he says, I'll be happy to hear the Ventures. Well, I've got to tell you something there, Evan. They didn't play one track that I can remember of the Ventures. Megatrons, they played, but I don't recall them playing any tracks. And I sort of picked the eye tooth out of my library of the tracks that I do remember hearing on those on that jukebox. It was an AMI row jukebox. Does anybody remember? I said that at the start. Gee whiz, doesn't it clock back the years? AMI row. So there you go. That, I think most of the cafes had AMI row jukeboxes in their stores at the time. But anyway, he says, I'll be happy to hear one. But Ronnie, love from Evan of Croydon. Well, you know, if I've got one here, I'll slip one in. But it'll be Walk, Don't Run. That's sort of a boppy track. But anyway, they used to play all the light stuff. There you go, Evan. But there'll be plenty more to come, so stick around. Let's take it back to the music.
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0: I'll tell you. What a song that was. You know, it took me 8 years to get a copy of that. And after hearing it on that jukebox in that hamburger place in Thornbury, I tell you what, you know, I tried everything to get it and you couldn't get a copy of it until it got into my hands 8 years later, 8 years, 8.5 years later, somewhere thereabouts. And there it was eventually, and got a copy of it. And this is pre-computer days, folks. And you had to buy the records back then. And so Don't Be Afraid, Little Darling. It came out in 1963. Steve Lawrence. And one of his best air, co-written by Barry Mann and Cynthia Wheel, two songwriters from the Brill Building over there in New York City. And sadly, Steve, he left us in 2024, only a couple of years ago, at the tender age of 88 years. He was suffering with Alzheimer's disease, and unfortunately it took the better of him. So there we go. Steve Lawrence, Don't Be Afraid, Little Darling. 3:51, everyone. I just had a few calls in, and also above all that, I've got a text message as well to put over. So anybody out there wishes to send us text messages, by all means, it is 0456 965 965. We're featuring this afternoon the Light Rock Jukebox. And these are tracks that I used to hear in a pool. Well, it was a hamburger shop, but they had the pool room at the back there. Back in those days, it was terrific. You know, in our teens, all our mates, we used to get together, people from the back lane in Preston, and we used to hover around that wonderful place. There was one in High Street, but we used to... prefer the one in Thornbury because his burgers were fantastic. You got more for your money, and it's just the company and the surrounding, you know, of the people that were there. We got to know, which was beaut, you know. Those days are long gone. We kicked off proceedings with a double shot from Johnny Tillotson, one of the greats there he was. And from 1964, he gave us I Rise, I Fall. And also in there, a track that he made in 1959, which got lots of airplay on the radio. And back in those days, I couldn't afford to buy it. And took me quite a while to get a copy of it. And there you go. Why Do I Love You So, it says. And formerly from Jacksonville, Florida, Johnny Tillotson was Mr. Nice Guy of pop music. And sadly, he left us a couple of years ago too with Parkinson's disease, which was sad. Tommy Edwards came into the equation. A wonderful voice Tommy had, and he gave us It's All in the Game. I'll give you a little insight about that song. It was released in 1958, a massive number one hit for the balladeer from Virginia, Tommy Edwards. But the song was co-written, the music, by Charles Dawes, who served as the 30th Vice President of the USA. Can you believe that? And he wrote the melody to that. And he also received a Nobel Prize, Peace Prize, that is, laureate, back in his day. And I guess he would have been cashing in with that song too as well, because of the royalties, you know, the residuals over the years that many of people have recorded it, because the lyrics were put together by Carl Sigmund. And I got a feeling Carl Sigmund was responsible in another song. He worked with James Last as well. But I've got a feeling that he did another song. It's coming to my mind. Correct me if I'm wrong. What Now, My Love? I'm not sure. But anyway, his name sort of tickles up there in the brain. But there you go. But yeah, the Charles Dawes did the music to that. How about that? And he was the 30th Vice President of the USA. Can you believe that? It's All in the Game. And we floated on with Percy Faith and the orchestra. I had a call in about that. And in relation, they thought it was Mantovani, but nothing to do with it. Percy Faith and the Orchestra, they had a hit with that, Up on the Roof, in 1963. And he was a Canadian-born orchestra conductor, and Percy sadly left us in 1976 at the age of 67 years. I think he died with cancer. We floated on with Bobby Rydell, one of the greats, one-time teen idol of the 60s. And the song was written by Tony Hatch from over there in England. He co-wrote the theme to Neighbours, and also he did a lot of work for Petula Clark. But anyway, Forget Him in 1963. And Bobby, he left us a few years back in 2022 at the age of 79 years. He was plagued with ill health because he had an organ transplant, and unfortunately, eventually, it took the better of him, and unfortunately, he didn't last a distance. And closing up the bracket, as we said, Steve Lawrence from 63 and Don't Be Afraid, Little Darling. Had a call in from Terry of Brunswick out there. Hello, Terry. Nice to hear from you. See, I'm not having a problem there, but you've got to sort of play with the phone in three times and tap it in the line one, and you get the clearance and the callers do come through. Terry, thank you so much, and thanks for being patient on the line too, because we had another call in there, and that was Barry of Eubank. Now, Barry, nice to hear from you, mate. I haven't heard from you for a while, but he's out there listening and enjoying the program, he tells me. And Barry's always a keen listener to the program, and he enjoyed the Johnny Burnett song that we played earlier on in the piece too. So, because Johnny Burnett was a rockabilly star, and because Barry's into rockabilly music, but he liked that song very much. And we had a call in from Jean of Heidelberg once again. Two calls already. And she's out there, and she thought it was Mantovani on that track by Percy Faith. I had to clear the matter with her. So there you go. We got a text message from Dave Graham Jr., which is beaut. Good on you, Dave. Good afternoon, Ronnie. Great show as always. I'm making prawn tangy with saffron ginger and fennel. My wife loves fennel. So there you go, Dave. You're in great company. My wife, she's a fennel fan. I'm not, but she is. She loves it. Dave Graham Jr., good on you, Dave. You're a great cook, mate. Thank you for your text message out there. Always nice to hear from you. In fact, now that your name came up, next week, he's going to join me for 1 hour, and that's Andrew. He's keen to come on. It's been so long since he's been on the air with Ronnie the Bunny, and he's going to join me next week for an hour, because he can't do the full 3 hours. He's got a lot of commitments, so there we go. Back shortly, everyone.
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0: Okay, everyone, it's moving up to 4 o'clock. Very shortly, we'll have the news at 4 on NRFM. Anybody else wishes to send us text messages? It is 0456 965 965. And if you wish to call us on the Dong and Bone, it is, as always, the number 9457 1718. And that will put you through. All right, everyone, stand by for the news on NRFM, and then after the news, as I look down the list, as we feature the Light Rock Jukebox this afternoon. Don Cherry's going to join us. Bobby Cotola will be in there. Digger Ravel, Johnny O'Keefe, Jimmy Rogers. The list is endless. Check them out. And we'll look forward to your company on the other side of the news. 4 o'clock in Melbourne.
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5: Hello, I'm Alyssa Delfs. Labor has scrapped a controversial planned $5,000 cap on veterans' allied health payments as crossbenchers push to prevent health entitlements from being limited in the future. After strong criticism and campaigning from advocates, the Veterans Affairs Minister announced today that the government had backed down on the measure, which was originally set to come into effect from July 2027. The proposal attracted widespread condemnation from across Parliament, including from opposition leader Angus Taylor.
6: Keep it simple, scrap the cap. We have veterans, as I say, in this country, they've put themselves in harm's way, or they're prepared to put themselves in harm's way. I've got two magnificent veterans next to me here today, and these are people who deserve better. Scrap the cap, get rid of it, keep it simple.
5: Thousands of school and university students have walked out of the classroom again today, protesting Pauline Hanson and One Nation's policies, as well as Labor and the Liberals. News 24 spoke with young people on the streets of Melbourne today.
7: It's not really fair for, you know, the people who have lived here for so many years. The majority of the country here are either queer, immigrants, all the minorities. It's not fair.
8: I'm here because I am a foreign student from Indonesia, and I believe that if Pauline gets into power, then I would lose a lot of my rights as, well, an international student.
5: Little penguins in the nation's capital are being added to the national vaccination program against H5 bird flu. Federal Agriculture Minister Julie Collins has announced today the program will begin next week for little penguins at Canberra Zoo and Aquarium. The deadly virus has been detected in every jurisdiction except the ACT. There have been more than 550 bird flu events recorded around Australia, including in mammals. A 178-year-old space mystery has been solved. With the details, Shannon Kirkwood.
9: An international research team involving RMIT University looked at a study published in the 1870s which detailed a very intense magnetic disturbance on the 18th of October 1841. It was said to have interfered with train signals and was the earliest known example of space weather affecting human technology. But researchers found a problem. The railway line referenced did not exist in 1841. Instead, they've concluded the incident most likely took place in 1848 and was not the first of its kind. Researchers say the date is important because it marks the intersection of technological age and space weather.
5: And a sunny day to end the working week in the east tomorrow with a cold front on the way across Tasmania. The Bureau of Meteorology's Jonathan Howe has the rest of the forecast for the east.
10: We can see a very large and dominant high-pressure system centred over southern parts of New South Wales. Clear skies overnight does mean morning fog and frost that will lift to a mostly sunny and mild to warm day across the east and the southeast of the country. For Tasmania, though, with that approaching cold front, it will become windy with showers picking up later in the afternoon and into the evening.
5: Meanwhile, in WA, showers and thunderstorms are on the way tomorrow and into Saturday, while in the north, windy conditions with showers along the coast, but hot conditions on the cards for inland areas with another day of elevated fire danger. And in sport, in AFL, Sydney winger Justin McInerney will make his long-awaited return from injury for the Swans in their preliminary final against Fremantle tomorrow. Key forward Joel Armitage will remain on the sidelines for the match at the SCG, while veteran defender Harry Cunningham remains under an injury cloud for the match after hurting his calf during training yesterday.
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0: Okay, looking at the forecast for Melbourne, a mostly sunny afternoon for the 17th of September 2026, with very light breezes out there throughout the suburbs. And today we were heading for a top of 15 degrees. You know, in Heidelberg it got to 16, which wasn't too bad. 21 degrees for tomorrow, sunny and partly cloudy. Saturday, sunny conditions at 23. And on Sunday, much the same, but two notches more, 25 degrees. That's your news. 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Bum, bum, bum, bum.
14: Now it's back to Platterwaxes.

The beautiful tones there of Jimmy Rogers, and certainly had a big hit with that. Not the Jimmy Rogers from the country feel, but more the folk singer of the 60s, Jimmy Rogers, and he certainly charted with that. He hailed out of Washington over there in the USA, of course, and he left us sadly in 2021 at the age of 87 years, but what a talent. And he was one of those sentimental artists who really gained success with all his wonderful songs that he brought out. And in fact, Elvis Presley praised him very much indeed, that he got his blessings to use one of his songs on the concert that he did from Hawaii. And in fact, Jimmy was blown over when he got the request from Colonel Tom Parker. And he said, of course Elvis can record one of my songs. And it was going to be beamed over 1 billion viewers, believe it or not. And can you imagine the residuals from that album over the years? And Jimmy would have gained out of that too. The song was called It's Over, and Jimmy Rogers wrote that solely. But there you go, secretly, beautiful song, and it got played constantly in that wonderful hamburger shop in the pool area, in the pool parlour, that is, at the back. In 1958 it came out, and it got lots of exposure, because on radio, but not only that, in there they used to play it. We used to go in there in the 60s, around about 65, 66, and it used to get played constantly by Louise and also Robert, who were in there in the corner. And that's all they were doing, sitting there playing all the songs on the jukebox constantly. And it was great back then. 20 minutes after 4 o'clock, everyone, on Inner FM. Our program's Plateau Axes, and this afternoon our theme is the light rock jukebox. And we've got plenty more to come. We've got On This Day in Music History to come up in the next bracket. But also, as I look down the list, Joni Summers is going to join us. And, of course, our profile for the week is something different. And we're going to feature the one hit wonders from out of the 50s and 60s. Okay, so we'll devote our profile, the last hour of our program, to the one hit wonders. That's all coming up on our program, Plateau Axes. Okay, let's back announce all those songs. We kicked it off with a gentleman called Don Cherry. I'm not sure if you're familiar with him, but he had a big hit called Band of Gold. And that's the song that they played in the pool parlour, but I thought, you know, that's got lots of airplay on radio. I chose today Mr. Teardrop, and Don recorded that in 1957, and in fact, it was written by country man Marty Robbins, of course, and he wrote that song and recorded it to himself. But Don Cherry and Marty both recorded for the same record company, CBS Columbia Records. So there we go, there's the connection. And he was a great American nightclub crooner who turned golfer, and he won many a tournaments playing golf, but also his field was singing nightclub music and crooning songs way back in the 50s and 60s. And in fact, Don Cherry became a regular on the Dean Martin show over there in America. So there you go. But sadly, Don left us in 2018 at the age of 94, grand age, and he died in a hospice. But a great song that was, Mr. Teardrop. And as we said, it came out in 1957. And as we said, his major hit was Band of Gold. And we floated on with a guy that I didn't even know who he was back then in the 60s, Bobby Cotola. I never heard of him until later on I sort of picked up on his music. But he gave us the It's Only Make Believe. And 2013 was the year he recorded that. And he's a Canadian hotshot, was Bobby Cotola, and Bobby died only 3 years after he recorded that song there in 2016 at the age of 73 years. If you look up YouTube, you can see Bobby singing in an arcade there, and he's amongst friends, and
he's singing there away, doing a song on stage. So there we go. It would have been only that same year that he passed away, Bobby Cotola. But that's not the track that they played on the jukebox when I was listening to it. It was a song called Aladdin, and we loved it. But I've never heard of the guy at the time. But I sort of grew on him many years later. So there you go. Digger Rebel came into the set, and he gave us his classy hit, Building Castles in the Air. But that was a latter version that he recorded, as opposed to the 60s version that he brought out. He recorded that in 77, and a great pioneer of Oz rock and roll, Digger Rebel. He hailed out of Dubbo, and he's still very much with us. He's 83 years young as we speak. And also in there, Johnny O'Keefe, one of the greats, the granddaddy of Australian, the grandpop of rock and roll. And Johnny O'Keefe recorded that. That was a latter version. He recorded the original one in the late 50s, but also that one there in 1973. He was accompanied with the Stuart Park big band, I think it was, yeah. And sadly, Johnny left us in 1978, just a year after the King Elvis Presley. He was aged 43 years, and he died of an overdose. Say no more. Johnny O'Keefe there. Over the mountain, across the sea. And I got a feeling Johnny and Joe had a big hit with that many years ago. And as we said, closing up the bracket from 58, Secretly by the one and only Jimmy Rogers. Hope you enjoyed that, folks. Okay, it brought the time to 25 minutes after 4 o'clock. The program's Plateau Axes. We've got a couple of text messages up here, so we best get through those. I've got a long one here from Dave Graham Jr. Dave, what's this one all about? Let me see. I've got to get it all cleared up for you there, mate, because I've got the screen playing up for me here. It's going back in sync for me, so just bear with me and we'll get to it. Here we go. Hi again, Ronnie. Back in the 90s, I had to take a mate to St Kilda to see a band that they had a jukebox in it, and they played two Bill Haley numbers with the Saddlemen way back in the 50s, but that would have been in the 60s. The songs were Pat a Cake. Yeah, I got that one. I remember that one. And the other song was Fractured. I got that one too. I know that one. I've never heard them before, but I went and bought them, and it cost me $30, and I just keep playing them time to time. And a guy came over and said, "I dig your music, mate." And he goes on to say, clicking his fingers, and I said to him, "It's Bill Haley." And that goes on to say, he's from Rock Around the Clock. He was amazed. Dave Graham Jr. There you go, Dave. Because they've never heard those tracks before, obviously, you know, it sort of got him impressed, you know, with Bill Haley songs. So there you go. Good on you, Dave. Thank you very much for that. And there. So you never know who's out there listening, clicking his fingers to Bill Haley. How about that? We've got one here. Good afternoon, Ronnie, as usual. I've got another text message that's just come through. Thank you there, Dave. Good afternoon, Ronnie. A great selection this afternoon. Does David Gates get a Guernsey? He often does on Saturday Express there. So there you go. Good on you, Dave. Thank you very much for that. And there. So you never know who's out there listening, clicking his fingers to Bill Haley. How about that? We've got one here. Good afternoon, Ronnie, as usual. I've got another text message that's just come through. Thank you there, Dave.

0: write songs back in the 60s. I'll tell you what he wrote. He wrote a song called Popsicles and Icicles for the Mermaids. Do you remember that? That's a long time ago. But he wasn't sort of very well known as a song, as the group Bread. They sort of came into the equation during the 70s, didn't they? Yeah, so there you go. Graham Lang, sorry. He goes on to say, does he get a Guernsey? A magnificent show today, Ronnie. This afternoon, I'm in the garden. And being in the garden with 96.5 Inner FM for company. How about that? Graham Lang of Yolambi. Good on you, Graham. Your blood's worth bottling, mate. You're a great discerning listener to our station and supporter. And not only that, you do a great program on a Monday morning too. Not that I can listen because I can't pick it up where I am, but I know that you enjoy doing it. And tons of times people leave things behind here at the studio, and Graham's gracious enough to put them up in a box up there that we people leave little headphones behind and plugs and so forth. He puts them in the box for them and reminds them to pick them up and take them home. He's that sort of guy. Good on you, Graham. Thank you for that. We've got another one here. This is from David, another David. David from Geelong. How are you, David? Nice to hear from you. With what incredible insight in your incredible music this afternoon. Fine sunny in Geelong. And tuning in loud and clear. I'll give you a call very soon. Regards, David from Geelong. I'll have to watch the phone there, David. You have to be patient because it takes, when you ring, it takes about more than 30 seconds before it comes through on our line. And then I'll sort of get you through on the line. So just alert you about that. But many thanks for your response to the program, and always nice to have your company. Thank you for that. Anybody else wishes to send us a text? It is 0456-965-965. Okay, now coming up next, we've got On This Day in Music History, and I'll be tight because I'll be doing that for a little while on air. So anybody else wishes to send a text, it'd be more so better during On This Day. It'll be 0456-965-965. Okay, it's 4:30 on the dot.
1: Now, let's look back in time at some significant birthdays and events that happened on this day in history.
0: Okay, it's on this day, 17th of September. Those are celebrating birthdays and events that happened on this day and those that have left us as well. First of all, legendary country artist and some say the pioneer of his field, Hank Williams, was born on this day in 1923, guitarist, singer and songwriter of many songs, but unfortunately due to a combination of painkillers and alcohol, which don't mix, his heart gave up and died in the back of his back seat, I should say, of his Cadillac on the way to a performance at 29 years. Can you imagine that? His chauffeur's driving along and he didn't realise that he had a heart attack in the back until he got there to the venue, and unfortunately he couldn't do the show. But on that note, here he is, the great man himself, Hank Williams.

Bill Black died in 1965 of October of 65 of a brain tumour, and he was just 39 years. So on that note, here's Bill Black's Combo.

Good looking. What you got cooking? There you go, Hank Williams at his best there. Moving along, American bassist and tune writer who played on most of Elvis Presley's earliest recordings before 1959, Bill Black is his name. Bill had his own combo, the Bill Blacks combo, and he charted with several recordings, but sadly,

Bill Black there, the late Bill Black, who certainly played on, as we mentioned, Elvis's earliest recordings. And you'll see him up there on the Ed Solomon show in the background playing the big bass. And that is Bill Black. Okay, moving along, a US saxophonist. His name is Syl Austin, Sylvester Austin, renowned session player of the 50s. Sadly, he died in 2001 of the dreaded man disease, prostate cancer, at the tender age of 71 years. His biggest charter was in 1956, and here it is, simply entitled Slow Walk.

The great Syl Austin there on the sax, and he recorded for Mercury Records on the Wing label. Does anybody remember that? That's going back to the 50s. Okay, moving along, American lead singer with the doo-wop group, The Mystiques, Philip Cross, this is very difficult to pronounce, Crocosley, I think his name is, his surname, and they were best known for their one and only hit, Hushabye, in 1959. But believe it or not, Phil is celebrating his 89th today. He's still very much with us. He's one short of 90. So on that note, here are The Mystiques.

The Mystiques there and Hushabye, their classy hit. Moving along, another gentleman celebrating a birthday. No, no, he died. Gee whiz. His name is Lamont McLemore, okay? He's a US singer with the Fifth Dimension. Does anybody remember the Fifth Dimension? That's going back to Aquarius and Let the Sunshine In from here. Was that from here? I think it was. And Up, Up and Away, remember that? Anyway, he was born on this day, but sadly died in February of this year. Believe it or not, I did not know that, at the tender age of 90 years. How about that? What a grand age. Lamont McLemore is his name. And let me take you to the Fifth Dimension.

Yeah, you can hear the tones of Marilyn McClure in there. Anyway, Lamont McLemore, he sadly left us this year in February at the age of 90. There you go, Fifth Dimension. And that song there, Up, Up and Away, Jimmy Webb would have wrote that. I'm pretty certain he did. Can you imagine the residuals just on that alone and all the other songs that he's written? MacArthur Park was another one. Unbelievable. Moving along, an Australian Aboriginal performer of a rock band called Yuthu Yindi. And his name is Mandaway, this is hard, Yunapingu. And he celebrates his birthday, does he, or not? No, he passed away. Gee whiz. He would have been 70 today had he lived, but he had a battle with kidney disease and passed away in 2013 at the age of 56 years. And then they had a song called Treaty that they brought out, and it received an ARIA award. So there we go. So here's the band, Yuthu Yindi.

0: Youth Endu there, and yeah, so there you go. One of the members there, the lead singer and front man of the band, had passed away in 2013 at 56 years. All right, and finally, the news came through a couple of weeks ago now that we lost an English performer, and he was one of the silent performers from England. He had a few chart hits out here in Australia, but he was more known over there in the UK. His name is Craig Douglas. He was a singing milkman. Initially, that's what he was doing. He was a milkman singing, doing the rounds, dropping the milk bottles off back in those days in the houses, on the front porch and what have you. And somebody spotted him, and could have been one of the houses of the producers or an AR man, but there you go, and heard him singing. And he charted with 8 hit singles over there in England, and appeared in many teen flicks, including It's Trad Dad, the movie that came out. But sadly, he died of a short illness on September 4th of this year. At 85 years, his claim to fame would have to be only 16. And also out here would have been Timon, Good Time. And we're going to go out with a full track from Craig Douglas to conclude our On This Day in Music History. But next week, a gentleman's going to join me. His name's Andrew Nossel. He's a regular on this program, and he's become a converted Craig Douglas fan since he heard him on my program. And we're going to do a spotlight to Craig Douglas next week. But on this note, we'll conclude On This Day in History with Craig Douglas and a full song called Rainbows. It's coming up next.
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0: There we have it, and that's Anita Bryant, and she came up with that song there, Till There Was You, taken from The Music Man. I'm inundated with calls, and then people are ringing, and I'm, because of two lines, I can only take one at a time, so my apologies on that. If you can hang in there, I'll take your call. I'll just put on a promo, and we'll be back ever so shortly, everyone.
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0: Absolutely. And I think I got David on the line. Good on you, David. 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

Sam Cooke and Only 16. In fact, Craig Douglas had a big hit with that in England, but Sam Cooke had the major hit. And of course, in latter years, Dr. Hawk got a hold of the song too as well and charted with it. Yeah, so there you have it. So that covered that beautifully. I'm on my own here and doing all these things and the phones are ringing. And it's amazing, you know, people are ringing in through. But you can only take one call at a time, you know, when people ring double lines on that. But I managed to get two, which was beaut. And anybody else wishes to call me whilst the music's going to air, please. I'm happy to take care of your calls and certainly put them through for you. I'm just going to see what I've got here because I've got to lock in another track because I got caught on the phone there. So not to worry. We had a call in from Andrew Nossel out there who's going to join me on the last hour of next week and he heard the Craig Douglas song there and he's tuned into the program. We're featuring light rock and roll jukebox today because of the experience that I went through when I was 15. I was in a hamburger shop and they had an AMI row jukebox in the back room, in the pool room, and there was a couple there playing non-stop music, throwing in the coins, and the music was going non-stop, and it was great. All these soft rock numbers, and they were fabulous, you know. I sort of grew up on them back then and really enjoyed them, although I knew every single one of them, but there were some stars in there that I never heard of, and they used to play them. And constantly, they probably didn't chart out here, but they did overseas. But there you go. That's the way they had them all set out. So that's the sort of program we're featuring today. Now, I had a call in from David from Geelong. First of all, Andrew Nossel. He's out there listening, Andrew. And he's going to be joining me for the last hour because he's very busy of late and he's been moving around and, of course, not only travelling, he was doing things around the house. He had people coming in there doing some plaster work and painting and so forth and he's been snowed under. So he hasn't been able to join me, but he promised me that he's going to come in next week and join me for 1 hour. So we're going to fill the hour together and it'll be great to catch up with him because we've had a couple of notables on the phone inquiring about Andrew Nossel and where he's been and so forth. And I've had to explain to him that he's been snowed under with work and everything and he does a bit of travelling and so forth. And people got the impression that we had a fallout, but we had nothing to do with it. He's out there and he's always supporting me, so it's great. So good on you, Andrew. I'll look forward to catching up with you next week. David from Geelong has just given me a call too as well. Good on you, David. Always nice to hear from you. And he's praised me with some really high words on the phone and I take them all in there, David. Thank you for that. But it's always the way, mate, that if it wasn't for people like you that we're broadcasting to, we'd be playing to a no-no audience. So you got to look at it that way. It's not just us, but it's you people out there that are contributing your time to our program. Well, it makes it all worthwhile. So thank you so much, David, for your call on the phone. Let's fit this track in before 5 o'clock. Yeah.

0: Gene Pitney, and he wants to love his life away. He had a big hit with that way back in the early part of the 60s, and I think around about 1961 he brought that out, so correct me if I'm wrong, but I'm pretty certain. Gene Pitney there, and a beaut number. Okay, with the time right now, moving up to 5 o'clock, I've got a text message up here from Linda Gidlin. She'll be in tonight to host the supper club, so we'll look forward to that. That's all happening this evening. Linda Gidlin to join us on Inner FM. Okay, and I just had a call in from Shirley of Montmorency out there, and she enjoyed the Digger Rebel track, and she wanted to know whatever became of Digger Rebel. Well, I'm here to tell you, he's in his 80s, and he does the occasional performance up there on the coast in Sydney, and he did a round with Jade Hurley, as I don't know what the show was called, something, The Legends of Rock and Roll. And there he was. He was with Jade Hurley, Little Paddy, and I think Lucky Star. So there you go. So Shirley, that's all I can tell you. And I think he's still doing the clubs up there on the coast as well. So there you have it. All right. Anybody else wishes to call us? 94 57 1718. Coming up next is the news at 5 p.m. and then our spotlight to profile to the one-hit wonders of the 50s and 60s.
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4: Good afternoon. I'm Alyssa Delfs. People who overstay their visa in Australia would be sent to detention centres, while the number of working holiday makers will be curbed as part of Labor's migration system shake-up. The Immigration Minister revealed the long-awaited overhaul today, which includes policy changes but no new legislation, after negotiations with the Coalition broke down. A central component is the reintroduction of the pre-2015 system, which Mr Burke says will re-incentivise overstayers to leave or face being locked up in a detention centre.
5: This is making sure that we would have an additional 100 compliance officers and we would have an additional 250 beds. Effectively, what we are going back to doing is simply being able to make sure that if you overstay, you will not be able to say, well, there's no consequences, as if they're ever going to make sure that I leave. We need, with the integrity of the program, to make sure that we can go back simply to what we did before 2015.
4: A Young Australian of the Year finalist and an advocate for migrant and multicultural communities has welcomed sensible migration changes, but expects a multifaceted reaction from impacted communities. Saad Khalid is a Pakistani-Australian and a nationally recognised leader in multicultural media and ethnic community broadcasting. Speaking to National Radio News, he says he expects mixed reactions to the reforms.
6: With some of the communities that I represent coming from a multicultural and migrant background, I don't think there'll be one multicultural reaction. Migrant communities and those on the temporary visa pathways, they're incredibly diverse, and there will be a number of people who understand the argument for greater integrity and control in the migration system, and there will be others that will be concerned about their future, what the changes mean for their families and their plans to settle in Australia if that were the case.
4: Experts and authorities say closure for the loved ones of many Australians and others still missing from the Nepal Tibet floods is likely months away, and tragically for some, it may never be delivered. Forensic medicine expert Richard Bassett has worked to identify the dead following a range of disasters in Australia and abroad, including the 2004 Boxing Day tsunami and Victoria's Black Saturday bushfires in 2009. But the professor, who is the head of forensic medicine at Monash University, told AAP the scale of the task confronting forensic experts in flood-ravaged Nepal is in a class of its own. It comes as the death toll has been updated today to 1,403, with 13,700 now rescued. Legal changes will soon help single parents recover unpaid child support from former partners more quickly. Shannon Kirkwood reports.
7: The $186 million legislation will be introduced to Parliament today, which will address parental financial abuse. Under the changes, information shared by one parent when applying for support can be withheld from the other for protection, and the payments will largely be collected through wage deductions instead of being paid privately. From July next year, single parents will also have more opportunities to recover debt owed to them, while there'll be a crackdown on those who don't lodge tax returns to avoid payments. Social Services Minister Tanya Plibersek says parents who who weaponise the system will be targeted. Nationally, more than 100,000 parents have child support debts, with 10 people owing more than $1 million.
4: And Western Australia's Wildflower Festival returns tomorrow with thousands of native blooms to be put on show. The event will provide immersive experiences, bringing unique stories to Kings Park in Perth and the Botanic Gardens too, which is celebrating its 60th anniversary. And in sport, former Test wicketkeeper Matthew Wade has called time on his playing career, opting to pull up stumps with the Hobart Hurricanes.
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0: Okay, now coming up this Saturday, Ronnie the Bonnie will be joined by John of Burnside Heights. Now, he comes in, he's a regular, and he's going to bring in his, he's going to provide the music for the program, and we'll intersperse a few of ours along the way, but it'll be solely for John of Burnside Heights. He's going to join me this Saturday on the Saturday Express. Looking forward to that.
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0: Okay, Melbourne's weather. Looking ahead to tomorrow, marking Friday, a sunny and partly cloudy day at 21. Saturday, sunny conditions at 23. Sunday, much the same, 25. Monday, sunny and partly cloudy. We're down to 13, though. And on Tuesday, we're up to 16 and much the same. 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And the next bulletin will be at 6 p.m. this evening. Okay, just a couple of calls that I've got to put through to as well. So I've got to make mention too that we played Joni Summers' Johnny Get Angry, and she recorded that around about 62, 63, and she had a massive hit with that, and it got played constantly on radio back in the early days and, of course, on the jukebox as well. So there you have it. Now, I mentioned Shirley of Montmorency. She inquired about Digger Rebel, and as I mentioned there, that he's still doing shows on the coast up there. So there we go. He's moving on, though. He's in his 80s these days. So, Digger, he's been around. And there you have it. Patrick of Bundura always calls in. How are you, Patrick? Nice to know you out there. He says, loving your show, Ronnie. Thank you for that. And he's travelling and everything. By the way, thank you, Patrick, for your call. David, who rang me too, apart from the text message, David from Geelong, he was saying it was sunny in Geelong and the sun was beaming and we were just looking back on the years gone by and transcending our memories back to how it used to be on the phone there. So good on you, David. Thank you for that. Had a call in from Leo of Thomastown out there, and he wanted to know, he's inquiring about who sang It's Only Make Believe. It was a grouse version. Now, let me tell you, I don't know whether you heard of the singer before, but when I was when I first heard it, this song, it came before me by a colleague here at the studio. His name's Frank Hose, and that's how I got onto it. But back in the early days, I did not know this guy. Bobby Cotola is his name, and he brought out other recordings. I think Fortune Teller was another one. Bobby Cotoli's from Canada. So there you have it there, Leo. And he sang that version. It wasn't Conway Twitty, but he reckons it was a grouse version, better version than the other one. So, you know, Bobby put a bit of effort into it, I guess, you know, being a cover and so forth. But there you go. Bobby Cotoli's his name. So thank you, Leo. Never heard of him before. Thank you for calling me, mate, and give me another call anytime. Be lovely to hear from you. All right, we're going to do our profile for the week, and this is a batch of one-hit wonders from out of the 50s and 60s. Now, these artists may have had follow-ups, but they never charted with them out here, okay? Over in the recording studios, whereas if it was in England or America, when they do songs, they don't just record one track. They go into the studio and record 12 tracks to an album, okay? So that's how it was back then. And they used to lift tracks off albums and get them played on radio. But these artists that we're going to play within the One Hit Wonders only scored with one hit out here. So enjoy our One Hit Wonders on our profile for the week.
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There we go. There's a group called Looking Glass, and they hail out of New Jersey. And the lead singer there, Elliot Laurie, certainly had a number one hit with that over there in the American cash box. And also out here in Australia, it was a one-hit wonder, definitely. And Elliot Laurie is still performs. He's 78 years young these days, and there you go. And the song entitled Brandy, You're a Fine Girl. And what a great song that is. Okay, it brought the time to 5:25, everyone. And our profile is dedicated to the one-hit wonders. Taking you through till 6 p.m. this evening on Inner FM. Couple of text messages to put over. Oh yeah. A little bit of Too Much Heaven. BG's number. Linda Gidlin will be coming up round about after the 6 p.m. news tonight. So stick around for that with the Supper Club. All right, let me just back announce all these songs we just played. We opened up our one-hit wonders with a gentleman who certainly played the Riddler in Batman, the television series. I don't know whether you're familiar with him, but he was a comic back in his day. He used to appear on the Ed Sullivan Show many years ago. His name is Frank Gershon. Okay, and he came up with that song called The Trouble With Love. He recorded that in 1961, and as we said, American comic, and Frank left us, sadly, of emphysema in 2005 at the age of 72 years. He hailed out of Pittsburgh, USA. Frank Gershon there, great comic of his time, and he brought out that song. How about that? And we floated on with a gentleman who wrote songs for Ricky Nelson and Gary Puckett and the Union Gap, amongst others. And he certainly was well known in the composing field of pop music, more so. His name is Jerry Fuller, and he came up with that one and only hit, First Love Never Dies. He recorded that in 1961. He hailed out of California, and sadly, he left us in 2024, only a couple of years ago, at the age of 85 years, and that's Jerry Fuller. And we floated on with a UK singer and songwriter. His name is Scott English. Let me just tell you a little bit about him. And he came up with that one and only hit, First Love Never Dies. He recorded that in 1961. He hailed out of California, and sadly, he left us in 2024, only a couple of years ago, at the age of 85 years, and that's Jerry Fuller. And

went on to write many other songs, including a song that was made famous out here by Lynn Randell called Chow Baby. And there was a group from England, I'm trying to think of their names, that they had a big hit with it over there, and starts with M, but I can't remember their names. Yeah, sort of waved my mind. But anyway, Chow Baby, and a lot of people picked up on that song. But Scott English, he had the voice, he had a voice familiar to Gene Pitney. If you heard him on that particular track, it sounded like, you know, Gene Pitney singing the song. But anyway, Scott English, he left us in 2018 at the age of 81 years, and he died of liver cancer. So there you go. Scott English is his name. We floated on with a track from 1959, and that was a gentleman called Charlie Blackwell. Now, not related to the Charles Blackwell from England, the orchestra conductor, but this is a black performer from America. He hailed out of Seattle, USA, and he came up with the original version of that song, as opposed to Elvis Presley and Raul Donna that recorded the song. The song, The Girl of My Best Friend. As we said, he recorded that in 59, and sadly, he's left us having been born in, 1922 on his date. But it doesn't show. Look, had he been alive, he'd be 104 today. But it doesn't show any indication on when he passed away. There's no note of him being deceased. So on this note, we just say that he's still with us. But there we go. Charlie Blackwell, and he came up with that song there, Girl of My Best Friend, and that is the original cut. But Charlie wasn't a pop singer. He originally was in a light jazz band over there in America, and he played with notables like Count Basie and many others in his time. But he was asked to record this song, and obviously it was a hit for him, and it was a one-hit wonder because he never had any other hits apart from that. So there we go. Charlie Blackwell is his name. Moving along. We had Debbie Burton along with Bette Davis joining forces together, taken from the movie of the same name from 1962. And Graham Lang has sent in a text in relation to that, and you're right there, Graham. Whatever happened to Baby Jane? And did Joan Crawford appear in that movie? I'm pretty certain she did. It was released on Warner Brothers Records when it initially came out, and Bette Davis, who happened to be the co-singer on that song, she left us in 1989 at the age of 81 years. But Debbie is still very much with us, Debbie Burton. She did countless appearances on American television and did variety spots and so forth. But there we go. Whatever happened to Baby Jane? Came out in 62 to coincide with the movie that came out. And finally on there, we heard the group there, Elliot Laurie with Looking Glass, of course, and they came up with that wonderful track, Brandy, You're a Fine Girl, from 1972. There's plenty more to come. We're saluting the one-hit wonders coming up on our program on our profile with Platter Waxes. A couple of text messages here. First of all, one from Evan from Croydon. Thank you, Evan. He's telling me that Frank Hayes of Hit Scene is listening in, but he can't respond because his phone's out of whack. So he's going to get him another phone. I was only mentioning this the other day to you on the text message that I've gone through 3 mobile phones in relation to SIM cards and things like that. You know, when you think back to the good old days, I was only talking to David from Geelong, you know, how they were wholesome and everything, you know. Back then we had a black phone. You remember the old dial phones? They never let us down. And, you know, people, yeah, you look back on those years and you think of mobile phones. I know they're handy and you got to have them for emergency sake and everything like that. But
you know, you often wonder what you did without them. But, you know, they are a bother when they don't work.

0: you know, and technology, that's the way it is, you know. You got to take what you get. So good on you, Frank, anyway. Once you get a new one, hopefully it'll work out all for you, mate, and it'll be honky-dory. Anyway, Evan, look after him, won't you, mate? All the best to you. Thanks for letting me know. We've got a text message here from Graham Lang. If I'm correct, Bette Davis did the film about Baby Jane. You're spot on. And was Joan Crawford in that? Help me out there, Graham. And I'm pretty certain she was. And it was an awesome movie, wasn't it? You know, it was screened on television about 6 months ago, I think. I think I saw it on one of the stations. So there we go. Good on you there, Graham. Thank you for that. And nice to know you're out there listening in too. All right, we're going to pause for a couple of messages and we'll be back ever so shortly.
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0: 96.5 Binner FM, our program's Plateau Axes, and we're devoting this hour to the one-hit wonders. And we just heard a gentleman there who's not very well known. John Andrea is his name. He had that one and only hit single on Reprise Records. It was released in 1965. John was the arranger of the song Time of My Life, you may recall, from Dirty Dancing. He co-wrote the theme to the TV series Baywatch. There you go. And John is still very much with us. He's 85 years young as we speak. So there we go, John Andrea, not to be heard of again. On a single, You're 13. He brought that out, and guess who wrote it? None other than Johnny Burnett, rocker from the 50s and 60s. There you go. It was supposed to be the sequel to You're 16. There you go. And I don't know whether Johnny got to record it because he died very young, about 30 years of age. Also on the bill, Edison Lighthouse and UK band, and they gave us Love Grows Where My Rosemary Goes. That came out in 1970 with Tony Burrows in lead vocal. Tony went on to be the frontman of Vanity Fair, the group who had Early in the Morning, and I think Hayride was another hit that they had. So there we go. And Tony's still very much with us. He's 84 these days. And preceding that, an Italian chap from the Bronx in New York. And he brought out that song Flower Garden. Nick Lamp is his name. Nick started his career with a doo-wop group known as the Bop Tones before embarking on a solo career. And he's still performing today as we speak. And he's from an Italian heritage, as we said. His real name is Nicholas Lampriello, believe it or not. And he's 84 these days. So how about that? And it's 10 minutes to 6 o'clock. I'll be talking to Linda very shortly and seeing what's happening on her program. And preceding that, we also heard from a lovely lady by the name of Tina Robin. She had a one and only hit in 1961. She was a session singer over there in America, and she did a demo recording, and believe it or not, it was a huge hit for her. And one of the many stars of the Brill Building over there in New York City. She used to do backup work for very important notables, and a one and only hit song, which was written by Jerry Goffin and Carol King and Howard Greenfield. And sadly, Tina Robin left us in 1996 at the age of 58, and the song was called Play It Again, came out in 61. And also in there, Jerry Nalo happened to be the frontman of the Crickets when Buddy Holly left us, and he recorded that in 1961, his one and only hit called Stop Your Crying. And Jerry left us of a he had a one and only solo hit, but he left us in 2019 at the age of 80 years. So there you go. And so he's no longer with us, Jerry Naylor. It's 5:51. I got a text message up there, and I had a call in from John of Burnside Heights and also Patrick of Bundura. First of all, we got a text message here. Joan Crawford, Graham Lang of Yalambie. Joan Crawford was 54 to 58 when she was in the film Whatever Happened to Baby Jane. Joan Crawford and Bette Davis deeply disliked each other but maintained a working relationship in the film. I can tell you that Joan Crawford, she played the role of Blanche Hudson, I think her name was, and I'll just get my mic back, and I think she was paralysed. She was in a wheelchair, was she not there, John? And she had a she played the part of a movie star who was tormented by her, her sister Jane. And I think it just went on from there. I think it was a black and white movie. Was it not there, Graham? I'm pretty certain it was. It was on television 6 months ago, I think I saw it. So there you go. Good on you, Graham. Thank you for that. Also, John of Burnside Heights, he's going to be joining me on Saturday. I know you're waiting in the wing there, Lynn. I won't be long. John of Burnside Heights, and he just informed me about a few notables that have recorded the song Chow Baby, because I was looking for the singers, and the group was the Montanas who originally recorded it. The reason why I brought that up is because... he also enjoyed The Trouble With Love by Frank Gorshin. He mentioned that too as well. We played a track there from Scott English. Of course, he co-wrote Chow Baby. And I'm just trying to get my act in the gear here, John. He's given me a couple of notables. The name that I was looking for was the Montanas. And, of course, Mel Torme recorded it, Chow Baby, Lynn Randell, and also Dennis Walter, believe it or not. But also I can add to that there, John, Alfredo Malabello has done a version of it. I have it on a CD at home. And Patrick of Bundura really loved Brandy, You're a Fine Girl. He said, you played that on Saturday. I said, I did. But the reason why I included it today was because we're doing one-hit wonders, and that's why that came under that banner. So there you go. Good on you there, Patrick. Hello, Linda. How you doing? I'm sorry I had to cut you back there a bit.
1: No, it's all right.
0: How you going? What's
1: happening? It's your program. You do what you want.
0: Oh, well, I'm short for time, so what's happening on your program tonight?
1: It's all about voices and stepping back in time, actually, Ronnie. So I've got Errol Garner, Tommy Emmanuel, Nicole.
0: Errol Garner, you know, what was his most famous song? Come on, top of your head.
1: Oh, no.
0: Well?
1: Misty.
0: Lovely stuff.
1: I gotcha.
0: Yeah, he wrote that. Can you imagine the residuals on that?
1: Yeah, and you know what really intrigues me about him is that he could not read music.
0: Another one. Oh, I did not know that.
1: Yeah, and I have a friend that can't read music either. So
0: he's a bit like Hoagy Carmichael. He wrote Stardust.
1: Yeah,
0: and
1: yeah.
0: Imagine the residuals on that song
1: alone.
0: It's just been re-recorded all over again by Michael Bublé.
1: Oh, and, has it?
0: He's done a more current version of it. Yeah.
1: Right. Yeah, I read about these people at times just to remind yourself what's going on, and then I read that again, and I went, oh my God, there's another one, you know, because my friend John, can you just hum to him some tune that you want to hear, and he can play it.
0: Isn't that incredible?
1: Yeah.
0: He's got an art.
1: Yeah, no, it's very talented, very talented.
0: Okay, who else you got?
1: Michelle Nicole. Nancy Wilson, John Coltrane, Don Burroughs, Stan Getz, Robbie Williams.
0: Now, can you explain to me, Michelle Nicole, is she related to Johnny?
1: I have no idea.
0: Is she Australian?
1: Yes, she is.
0: Could be the daughter of Johnny Nicole.
1: It's possible.
0: Because he told me one stage that he had a daughter in the business or was learning to do jazz.
1: Now you're going to have me looking something up, aren't you?
0: Just check it out, because Johnny Nicole,
1: he's
0: been on this program. He elaborated a bit about music.
1: And what
0: and so
1: music
0: forth.
1: Did he do, Ron?
0: Jazz.
1: Jazz?
0: Okay. Oh, yeah, guitarist, light jazz. He was into light jazz. I've got a couple of albums. I must bring them in and show you.
1: Yeah. Well, right. I better let you go, Guy. We've got to get organized here.
0: Look forward to your program. That's coming up after the news at 6. Thanks,
1: Thank
0: Linda.
1: Thank you. Bye-bye.
0: Okay, here's another one-hit wonder. We'll go out with this.
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That's Mason Williams in the background. He recorded that in 68, Classical Gas. It won three Grammy Awards, believe it or not. And not only that, it was his one and only solo hit. But he also went on to write a song called Cinderella Rockefeller. Believe it or not, he wrote that. Mason Williams,

0: Well, there you have it, everybody. 3 hours has flown. And I just hope you enjoyed the program, everyone. Thank you, David. He sent me a final text up there. Just amazing. David, incredible 3 hours, but what I always come to expect. Looking forward to hearing Linda with her program, The Supper Club, coming up very shortly after the news there, Dave. Thank you for that. Thank you, everyone, for your response this afternoon, those of you on the phones and the text messages as well. Don't forget, next week, Andrew Nossall is going to come in and join me for the last hour, and John of Burnside Heights will be joining me on Saturday for the Saturday Express. All his selections. In the meantime, have a great evening, everybody. Adios from the Latin Aussie.
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4: Hello, I'm Melissa Delfs. There's been mixed reaction to the federal government overhaul of migration policy today. The Home Affairs Minister has unveiled a major crackdown on visa hopping, with international students to be restricted from both jumping between visas and bringing family members to Australia in most cases. Speaking at the National Press Club, Tony Burke says the government will introduce a simple rule for students.
5: You can go up the qualification scale, but only up the qualification scale. So at the end of a bachelor degree, if you want to then do a master's, that's up the scale, that's okay. But to hop around up and down to different institutions and claim that what is actually just seeking a migration outcome as part of Australia's export of international education will come to an end as a model.
4: Meantime, Deputy Opposition Leader Jane Hume told the ABC she can't support the federal government's migration proposal without seeing more information, adding the coalition has not seen any legislation. But Mr Burke, during his speech, said Labor did not put forward legislation, only a framework, because it did not have coalition support.
6: This government has a track record of putting together legislation that contains things that are inevitably going to wedge the coalition that we simply can't support for one reason or another, and then accusing us of being uncooperative. If the minister has legislation that he would like to bring to the parliament that he would like us to consider, absolutely, go ahead, please do it. We want to see it.
4: Australia's population grew by 1.4% in the 12 months to March, Laura Devoy explains.
7: New figures from the Australian Bureau of Statistics show the population was 27.9 million on the 31st of March. Natural increase, that is the number of people born minus those who died, added 100,600 people. 292,100 were added from net overseas migration. That's down from 309,500 the previous year. Western Australia had the fastest growing population of all jurisdictions, up 2.1%. Tasmania had the slowest growth at just 0.6%.
4: The family of an Australian woman who died in a cliff fall at a popular overseas tourist destination has launched a heartfelt appeal to bring her home. They have led tributes for Brianna Cronin, who fell to her death at Indonesia's Kelingking Beach, southeast of Bali, on the weekend. Police said Miss Cronin was found on the side of the beach's cliff as emergency services rushed to the scene, but she fell further before they could reach her. Miss Cronin's Queensland family say she will be remembered as a person who lit up every room she entered. And a sunny day to end the working week in the east tomorrow, with a cold front on the way across Tasmania. The Bureau of Meteorology's Jonathan Howe has the forecast for the west.
8: For Western Australia, that heat does come to an abrupt end as a cold front sweeps across southern parts of the state, bringing showers and thunderstorms, as well as colder winds from Friday night as well as into Saturday morning. For Northern Australia, those southeasterly winds keep pushing showers onto coastal areas, but away from the coast, we are expecting hot conditions to continue with elevated fire dangers right across the north of the country.
4: Meanwhile, clear skies tonight across New South Wales mean fog and frost in the morning, clearing into a warm sunny day across the east and southeast of the country. And in Tasmania, a cold front will bring wind and showers in the afternoon and into the evening tomorrow. And in sport, in AFL, Sydney winger Justin McInerney will make his long-awaited return from injury for the Swans in their preliminary final against Fremantle tomorrow. Key forward Joel Armitage will remain on the sidelines for the match at the SCG, while veteran defender Harry Cunningham remains under an injury cloud for the match after hurting his calf during training yesterday.
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9: Alrighty, here we go. There is still weather out there. I can attest to that. I saw it on my way in. It is predicted to be still pretty clear for the rest of Thursday, and a 5% chance of rain. So for tomorrow, the 18th of September, Friday, minimum overnight of 7, maximum of 22, mostly sunny, and no prediction of rain. Yay! I'm not supposed to comment, am I? Oh, well. Saturday, the 19th of September, 13, minimum overnight, maximum of 25, sunny, 10% chance of rain. That's one of those where depends on where you're standing, whether you're going to get wet or not. And Sunday, the 20th of September, minimum overnight of 14, maximum of 27, windy and mostly sunny, 30% chance of rain. All right, what about Monday, the 21st of September? Minimum overnight of 11, maximum of 15, so it's going down tight, slightly there. Possible showers, 40% chance. And Tuesday, which is where I usually finish, is minimum overnight of 7, maximum of 17, partly cloudy, with a 5% chance of rain. 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And we're going to go to some messages, and then I will open the Supper Club doors. So let's get this underway as you do. Here we go. 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
9: Well, something is not working properly here for some reason. I don't know why. Here we go. Let's give it a go again. Nope. Not going. This is interesting. Very interesting, hey? All righty. Well, we're supposed to be starting with George Shearing, and it's not working. That is very strange. Now, oh well. Let me put something on to entertain us in the meantime. So what do I have tonight, that can rescue me from the situation? I have the four-play group and by Ronnie, yep. And I have a track ready for you to listen to. This is called Once Upon a Love. And we will just press the button and see what happens.

And that was Foreplay, an album called Yes Please. I'm not really sure that other I have figured out what is going on here, but we are going to have another go at it and see what happens. Here, let's try this. Yeah, it's still not doing it, huh? I don't know. Okay. So there's always another way, because when there's a will, there's a way when you want to do music, right? So I have a Mardi Gras in New Orleans to play for you, and this is from an album called The New Birth Brass Band from New Orleans. And someday I'm going to go there to actually eat food. That will be one of the goals, and equal measure will be listening to music, all right? So let's have a go at

All right. So that was the New Birth Brass Band, and that was James Andrews on trumpet and lead vocals, Derek Shesby on trumpet, Kerwin James on tuba, Kerry Hunter on snare drum. Oh, here's an interesting name. I should have looked at this more closely. Caetano, yes, maybe. Hingle is the surname. Brass drum. And Reginald Stewart, trombone. And this was recorded in October of 1995. And every time I hear a band like this, I think, how am I planning to celebrate my funeral? Because it reminds me of a special that I watched one time about what people do to celebrate people's lives in New Orleans. And that's because they actually do this type of music on the street and celebrate you. So, yeah, just probably not that particular track, but, you know, something similar. All righty. It is 22 minutes past the hour of 6 o'clock here at 96.5 Inner FM. You're listening to Linda Gidlin on the Supper Club. And we are going to go to a trio here. Let me just make no noise while I'm picking something up. The Holly Cole Trio, and she and her troops are going to bring us I Can See Clearly Now. All right. And, yeah, we want to be able to see clearly, don't we? So let's press the button, Max, right? Here we go.

Oh, thank you for that. I haven't heard her voice for so, so long. That was really enjoyable to me. Yay. Okay. Who's up next? I have some people do a lot of travel, and this is a track by the Lewis Gore Trio. So we're going to another trio. Somewhere We Have Never Traveled. All right. Somewhere We Have Never Traveled. And there's lots of places I haven't traveled. So there you go. So let's get this set up properly, and off we go. This is interesting. There we go.

0: All right. Softly as we go tonight, hey? Louise Gore on piano, Fiona McKenzie on bass, and Joe Tussey on drums, and they're all from Australia, right? So it is now 35 minutes past the hour, or you might want to say it the other way around, which is 25 minutes to 7, and we are going to go with these messages before we go any further, all right? So here we go.
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0: Thank you for all of those messages. And thank you, David, from Geelong, writing in to say hello and that you're enjoying the music and the quality. Thank you. Okay, David, we've got more to do here. So we're going to get started with a couple of voices that we really, really like on this show, which is Tony Bennett and Diana Krall. And they're going to bring us I've Got a Crush on You. All right, so let's let them do their thing. All right, so we've got to do this, and we've got to do this. Yep, maybe we don't. Oh no, I've done something wrong. Hold on, I'll get it going again. There we go. Off.

a cunning cottage that we could share. The world will pardon my mush, 'cause I have got

fabulous artists being able to work together. It's so lovely. Yeah. I had something that I wanted to share tonight, and I was going to do it as a quote, but I think I'll get ready for that after the next piece, okay? So the next one is, I have a liking for Latin jazz, and so what we have tonight is Smooth Operator by Mongo Santa Maria, all right? I like to travel in the music, okay? So let's turn the microphone over to them and see what they have to say, hey? I better make sure a few things are right here. Here we go. Let's see what happens.

It's now 12 minutes to 7 here at 96.5 Inner FM. Linda Gidlin with the Supper Club. And wasn't that smooth? That's I just love that. And it doesn't make any difference, but that one is the one that really resonates with me, that type of track. Who's up next? Well, we have Harry James, I Cover the Waterfront. Right, we're stepping back a lot tonight with older tracks, people that are probably no longer here. So that's probably something that I haven't done for a while. And yeah, we're just going to welcome them to the microphone. Here we go. And yeah, I haven't heard this one for a long time as well. So let's go. As we say.

Well, those treks are always really short, so you have to be really ready for action. You have to be ready to get on to the next. So that was Harry James. And where are we going next? This is Adele, and I see her as a diva, all right? Especially this track, which is Rolling in the Deep. So let's just turn the place over to Adele, okay? Here we go.

Oh, there I come again. I'm doing a bit of juggling in here today, so there you go. Okay. What did I do with that? I've set something down. Oh, here we go. I've got a track here, and I need to get it organized because I was looking up how to pronounce the name of it, because I haven't played it in such a long time that I don't remember, right? And it's the name of a city in Iran, Isfahan, right? And this is by Sophisticated Lady is the group, a jazz quartet. And this was written by Duke Ellington and Billy Strayhorn, okay? So it's a really old piece, and we won't think about anything else except the beauty of the jazz, okay? So, here we go. Let's do this and this.

Okay, that was J.J. Patrick on trumpet or flugelhorn. I'm not sure which for this track. And Misha Adair Bigos on piano, Andrew James Boyle on drums, and Gary Wicks on bass. And yeah, there's a very talented group. I thought they were a group that actually does one take. They get themselves so ready to record that they just do it once and that's it. But I couldn't find that to really be sure that I had the right information. So anyway, we're going to keep going with Galapagos Duck. And we're going with a track that is called Circles. All right. So let's see if it actually lives up to its name of Circles. All right. Let's, I'll press the button, Max.

0: A few words about Galapagos duck before we do some messages. They are performing around the place. Well, sort of. The next time they're performing will be on the 19th of September, Saturday, which is a few days away, of course. And they're going to be at the Brisbane Jazz Club at 1 Annie Street, Kangaroo Point, 7:30 p.m. So if you're interested, have a look at their website. Just put in Galapagos Duck website, and you will find them very much ready to let you know what they're doing. And that was Adrian on flute, Greg on trombone, Matt on piano, John on double bass, and Rod on drums. So enjoyable. I was so happy when I found these guys. That's good stuff. In the meantime, we need to go to, you guessed it, probably, some messages. Here we go.
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5: And you are listening to 96.5 Inner FM, the Supper Club, with Linda Gidlin. Nick will be here next week, and we'll get back to our pattern of sharing the program, giving you a different variety of jazz between the two of us, hey? So next up at the microphone is going to be Lisa Ekdahl. I haven't brought Lisa to the microphone for a while. This one is called... I've never seen anything like you. And if you're not familiar with Lisa, she's actually from Sweden, and her support is Salvador Poe. And this is just a CD with a very, very simple name, Sings. So let's see what we can do here about bringing Lisa to air. I've seen

And let's find out who was supporting Lisa in that track. Magnus Lindgren is, he plays everything. There's a list here that goes on and on and on. So obviously he was playing flute. But he also has an alto flute and a bass flute. And he plays tenor sax, etc. So who else was here? Frederick Johnson. Janssen, it probably pronounced, isn't it, is on the acoustic and electric bass, and Jonas Holgersson is drums and percussion. Well, that was very enjoyable. Haven't heard her voice for a while. Who are we going to do next? Oh, I'm going to play this, and then I'm going to explain, okay? So I am inviting... the title of the CD is Pans on Fire and Friends. And I'll, like I said, I'll explain later. Here we go.

All right. It's time for me to tell you, if you don't know, where has that come from? It's obviously not jazz, but where would you put it? What genre does it belong in? This CD was, I purchased this when I was at a conference, and the people that we were just listening to were one of the presenters, and I just found it really interesting. So here we go. It's called Out of the Fire and Into the Pans. The Pans on Fire Steel Band was formed in November 2009 as a music therapy project in the aftermath of the Black Saturday bushfires in Victoria. So that's how it got started. I don't know what its current state would be. But it was in the Marysville area, okay? So if you're, you know, sort of a curious person, you might want to look them up and see what they're doing now, okay? So it's just, the group's called Pans on Fire, right? On Fire, in case you can't understand my voice, accent, whatever. I have a message from Dave Graham Jr. saying, good evening, Linda. Loving the show and light jazz. Thank you, Dave. You are probably making some beautiful dinner for yourself and others tonight. And we're going to keep moving on the music here. It's 25 minutes past the hour of 7 o'clock. And I was going to do a silly song tonight at 7 o'clock, but it didn't work out the way I thought it was going to. So we're not having that tonight. But I do have one that's pretty silly. When I can bring it to you, okay? So, who's up next? We have somebody that we know very, very well. Janet Seidel is going to bring us Where and When, which is a Rodgers and Hart track. And, yeah, just making sure everything's right, guys. You never know what's going on here. Here we go.

And thank you, Janet Seidel. Such a great voice. Such a great voice. And who do we have coming up next? But one of the challenges I had with this group was saying their name at one time. Out of Abingdon. Right? And it's called Small Steps. And we have Keep On Loving You. This was written by the performers, both of them, Tina Fullerton and Warwick Hargraves. So we're going to turn the microphone over to them again. And let's just make sure that we press the correct button here because something is different. Okay. It starts off really slow, okay?

All righty. It's so soft. You need to be really paying attention, I think. Okay. What I was looking up for you is if you are interested on the 26th of September, out of Ebbingdon, we'll be playing at Tin Camp Studio, Lightning Ridge, New South Wales, 6 p.m. to 7 p.m. And they're going to be in Victoria on the 3rd of October and Bendigo the 8th. So they're coming into our space, 10th of October, Bendigo. So have a look around again. You look up their website and you'll find out what's going on. And Dave Graham Jr. has sent me a message. He's into prawns tonight with all sorts of stuff. This sounds, Dave, like a cooking show. Saffron, ginger, fennel. Yeah? Yes. I bet that's really delicious. Okay, who's up next is... Okay. I have one of my favorite types of music, which is... I'm not even going to say what it is. It's actually a cappella. I should tell you what it is, shouldn't I? I shouldn't be so mean. And this is Straight to My Heart with a favorite group of mine, The Idea of North. And we're just going to put them on right now. It's 22 minutes before 8, so in 22 minutes we're going to be having our friend Dave on. And after this track, we're going to do some messages and then keep going until the end of the supper club, that is.

0: I just really enjoy that. Okay, here we go. It's time for us to give some messages out as we do the program. It's 17 minutes to 8, and here we go.
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0: And that's coming up in 15 minutes, so stay with me for the rest of the Supper Club and then enjoy Dave's program, smooth music and moody music, right? All right, the next person up to the microphone is somebody we haven't heard for a long time. It's Nina Simone, and she is bringing us... My Baby Just Cares For Me. This is one of those that, if you know Nina, you'll know this. And we will bring it to air as... Oh, yes, here we go. I have to do it over here. Welcome to Nina.

Just love it. I could listen to her all night, probably. That would be a good idea, maybe sometime. Just have a program that features one artist. Hey, we could have a vote on that. Is there a way to do that? I don't know. Let's go to Dave Brubeck. Okay. And he is going to bring us Blue Rondo a la Turk. All right. So here he comes.

Dave, thank you very much for that. Thanks, David from Geelong. He says, wow, Linda, really enjoyed the supper club tonight. Incredibly relaxing jazz. I hope so. Very well. Thank you for letting me know that. I am going to turn the microphone over to the last presenter, which is Melody Gardeau, and let her take us out for the evening, and I'll be back in 2 weeks. You take care of you and yours, okay? So let's go for it. If You Love Me is the title.

But my hope is that you'll stay. We're two weary hearts aglow now. If you love me,

What an amazing voice, storyteller, and relaxing sound with the great music of Dido. And No Angel was the album, but White Flag, and that was her second global success as a single. She certainly is a poetic and storyteller. You're on 96.5 InterFM. It's 6 minutes past the hour of eight. And thank you again to the Supper Club for one hell of a great show, as always, every Thursday night from 6 p.m. until 8. And then you have Moods for 2 hours of covers of the modern voices of today performing remixes in acoustic form. It might be piano or guitar or orchestral or ambient sounds of the songs in the past. Here's one that you will not believe, and we normally hear the Neil Diamond particular song of this, and we all seem to love it, but Jennifer Owens and her acoustic version of a Neil Diamond song, believe it or not, Sweet Caroline. Enjoy.

I discovered the duo probably late last year on through social media with Spotify, and when I was trying to find covers, they are absolutely sensational. And if you want to check them out, the name of the duo is Music Travel Love, and that features the vocals of Felix Ewan. And they're doing a cover there in acoustic form of I Don't Want to Miss a Thing, originally recorded as a rock power ballad during the 1980s by Aerosmith for a movie. And they are well worth the listen. And if you do follow Spotify, make your own playlist or whatever, they've got 2.7 million monthly listeners. Hannah's Yard with her cover of I Want to Know What Love Is. Originally a song for Tina Turner back in the 1980s. We also had a cover of Shallow, and there's so many covers of that particular song, but they never seem to fail, the majority of them. And it was Tommy Prophet featuring Fleurie on vocals. And we start the bracket with a cover of Sweet Caroline, the acoustic version on piano by Jennifer Owens. Here on 96.5 Inner FM, Moods, Relaxing Radio, 8:22 in the evening. Now, we all love to hear music, but to hear your own music is a very interesting experience. And we're moving so far ahead now with AI and trying to keep it up and keep up to it. But when it comes to writing a song on an app, which you have to pay for, unless you have a free sample one, but you don't get to keep the song, and you only get a minute's version of what you have actually recorded. But if you're paying monthly, you actually get to keep the song, and it's yours. You have the rights to it. So I've joined a site, and I've been writing songs, music, and AI is finalizing the tracks for me in whatever genre that I choose for, and most of them are acoustic ballads like this one. The song was written by myself, Set Me Free, the acoustic version, me and AI. You're supposed-

But once upon a time, you were by my side. I wish I could have known that I should hold on tight to every single word, every summer night.

An interesting bracket there. That was an act by the name of Quiet North, featuring the vocals of Ollie Wade, and his own song, Disconnect. A nice new fresh sound to the music industry globally. We also had Lucy Neville and her song called Lady. Natalie Taylor were doing a cover of Control, and that was the piano version. Dermot Kennedy can sell out shows no matter where he performs, and he's been to Australia a few times now, and just outstanding vocalist live. His own single, Something to Someone, the acoustic version. And also the song that I wrote myself in the words and used AI for the music to produce it, Set Me Free. 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

The beautiful voice of Celine Dion, who has gone through dramatic vocal changes in the last probably 5 years, and where she couldn't sing. But she's back, and she's performing live and selling out shows all again. One of the most sensational voices, and her actual vocal track, My Heart Will Go On, from the Titanic, was voted the most popular movie song of all time just recently here in Australia. But that's her doing a cover of For the Lover That I Lost, which was originally a global success for the pen-written Sam Smith. Cookie Robinson, you may not have heard of her before, but she's dominantly a cappella artist, and that's just a beautiful representation of Set Fire to the Rain. Originally successful with the piano and the rest of the instruments for Adele. Conrad Sewell, Australia's favourite, in his acoustic version of his own song, Firestone, here on 96.5 Inner FM Moods, Relaxing Radio. 8:51 in the evening. We're almost at that halfway mark. 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Now, here's a new song that I haven't played before on this program. It's by an artist by the name of Salika, and it's her own song titled Release.

0: great sounds of Eurogliders in an acoustic organic version of their own song back in the 1980s originally. Heaven Must Be There. The song before that was titled I Was Wrong Yesterday, and another song that I penned with AI producing the music for it. Mark Seymour, his own track, Throw Your Arms Around Me, originally recorded with Hunters and Collectors, but that's his acoustic version as a solo artist. And we start the bracket with a song called Release, a new one by an artist, Salika, here on 96.5 Inner FM Moods, Relaxing Radio. Don't forget, we've got the Power Voices coming up very soon tonight. It is just flying. And you'll be very surprised in what's in that mix. But you'll be surprised the next track that's coming up after these messages. It's a cover of Bohemian Rhapsody. Stay with me, won't you?
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Robbie Williams brought out a swing album, and still a lot of that material on that album is gold to listen to. And that's his cover of One for My Baby, One for the Road. Vendetta Carretta with her cover version in jazz of Dance Monkey. We also had an instrumental there of the track originally recorded by and penned by George Michael called Kissing a Fool. But that was recorded as an album by a band called Kaimaria. And what they are is they're a group containing some of the British top jazz musicians. It is actually a very relaxing and good album, especially if you like George Michael's material. But it's all instrumental. Angelina Jordan with her cover in a jazz form, Bohemian Rhapsody, originally a Queen song. 9:23 in the evening, 96.5 Inner FM Moods, relaxing radio. 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Boyce Avenue, Chasing Cars.

0: Darren Hayes accompanied as Savage Garden, a duo of Australian music during the 1980s and 90s of pop dance songs, plus some absolutely magnificent ballads, and that was one of them. Savage Garden with I Don't Know You Anymore. In Excess tribute for Michael Hutchins. Beautiful Girl, the acoustic version. Alanis Morissette with one of her own songs. And from the moment I heard that particular track, I just loved it. The song's called Diagnosis. And a cover of Chasing Cars by Voice Avenue. Here on 96.5 Inner FM, we'll be listening to Power Ballads straight after these messages.
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a magical and musical way to conclude the program for this week here on Moods Relaxing Radio. And to finish with that, what a ballad from the production, the live production of Firework. Karen Oliver and the cast. Also Delta Goodrem with one of her most recent tracks, Eclipse. Anthony Wallow, This Is The Moment. One song that I find would be one of the most powerful and inspirational songs for a tenor. And we start the Power Voices with Broken Vow, Harrison Craig. 96.5 Inner FM. Stay tuned, won't you, for the overnight music and plenty of entertainment. 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Take care. Be good. Bye for now.

Yes, another beautiful spring morning this morning. I'm so pleased I brought the bike in this morning. Well, it was a bit cool, but it'll be very pleasant going home this later on this morning. In between time, we do a program called What a Beautiful Noise, and I'll be unpacking two songs today. As I indicated to David earlier on, Neil Diamond and Yesterday's Songs is the first of the unpacks, and the second by Crosby, Stills, Nash and Young called Teach Your Children, that I got off the Go Set Top 40 sheet that he passed to me about 2 weeks ago, and I was rather taken by the title. I recalled the song basically, but then I looked into the lyrics and I thought, yes, perfect for the program today. So a bit of Crosby, Stills, Nash and Young and Neil Diamond. But well, let's start off with a song that I thought the Kuchmeister ought to have included in his selection of options for Fever. But I've got to admit that Fever has been covered over 700 times, so he's picked the best of them. But he did leave one out that I'd like to add. It's a song by one of my favourite artists. I think she had a magnificent voice. She was very, very, very young at the time, but I thought her voice superseded anything to do with age. Her name, Helen Shapiro, and she's singing the same song, my version, Fever.

Ah, yes, the Beatles, When I'm 64. Oh, what a wonderful song. It's all about a young man who says to his lover, when we get older, will you still love me? It was written by Paul McCartney, one of the first songs I think he wrote, and the song, I understand, was sped up so that make his voice sound a bit younger. And I wonder what they played for him on his 64th birthday. I don't think we'll know. You're tuned to 96.5 Inner FM. Good morning to you. I'm George Krupinski, and the program's called What a Beautiful Noise. And the idea of the program, if you've just tuned in, is to look at the emotional journey behind the lyrics of two songs, the first of which will be Neil Diamond, Yesterday's Songs, and Crosby, Stills, Nash & Young with Teach Your Children. Before that, let's go to Queen. It's a crazy thing, this thing called love. They say so, at least.

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listen to the lyrics, you'd know the song's called Easy Lover. The artist's called Genesis. Phil Collins, the voice of Genesis. And he wrote that back in 1984 with a guy called Philip Bailey of Earth, Wind and Fire. And the story goes that apparently they were just mucking around at night. And Collins said, quote, "So we just started having a jam and went round and round and turned into a verse and a chorus. And we recorded it that night so we wouldn't forget it." And I thought to myself, you know, it'd be marvellous to sit down and listen to the conversations that go on with musicians about songs they put together. And the lyrics of this obviously was a result of their experiences, and they decided to have a common view of relationships focused on a thing called Easy Lover. Yes, you'll get a hold of you, believe it, like no other. Before you know it, you'll be on your knees. Easy Lover by Genesis. You're tuned at 96.5 Inner FM. I'm George Krupinski. Tim is listening to the program. He said, "Good morning, George. How are you?" "I'm well, Tim. I'm really, really well. Great morning this morning." He says, "Hope all is well. Tuned in. What a great day outside." Yeah, I'm looking forward to cycling back home a bit later on. All right, we've got one more song to play before we start unpacking Neil Diamond's Yesterday song. This is by Ladysmith Black Mombasa. It's a South African group which was put together by a gentleman by the name of Joseph Shambala. And they were joined by Paul Simon. Paul Simon had a strong relationship with the musicians of South Africa, and I believe that he actually was one of the composers of the music. But nonetheless, he joins them with a song called "Homeless."

Oh, absolutely beautiful. At least I think it is so. It's probably the greatest instrument that's ever been made, the human voice. And when it's put together like that in a cappella style, what can I say? Homeless by the Ladies Black Mambasa with Paul Simon from the album Graceland, which was released in 1986. Good morning to you. It's well, a wonderful day today, and you're tuned to 96.5 Inner FM. I'm George Krupinski. The program's called What a Beautiful Noise, and today I'll be unpacking the first of the two songs. This is by Neil Diamond, Yesterday's Songs, which was written by him and was the lead single for his album called On the Way to the Sky back in 1981, and it became a massive success, this song. It spent more than 6 weeks at number one on the US charts, and I think it did pretty well the same in Australia. And it was an interesting time that he wrote this, because it was a it was a time where the music industry was starting to shift from the music of the 70s into the sort of the more high energy new wave type music that was coming on. And in some ways, I believe Neil Diamond wrote this song as a result of his reflections on that change, and possibly a sense of anxiety. I don't know. When you look at the songs, I think perhaps you could say that, because, for example, he says, yesterday's songs don't stay around long, not much anymore. Yesterday's words don't make themselves heard like they did before. So he's singing about and writing about a transition in music. And I thought that there's a lot more to just his songs. It's the message that he's put within that song. And he sort of argues that music styles like blues have changed over the times, but yet he says that some of the fundamental human truths do not. And that's really the beauty of this particular song and the reason why I chose it to unpack. As always, understand that this is just my musings. This is just George Krupinski sitting there listening to the song a number of times, looking at the lyrics and putting together my thoughts on what it represents to me. Whatever your reaction to it is your reaction. And if it differs from mine, I think that's magnificent, because it means that you've given some thought to it. So just understand, it's my musings. And let's go through it as I normally do. The first time I go through the lyrics is to read them out. We'll play the music, and then I'll come back and we'll talk about what it represents to me. Neil Diamond's Yesterday's Songs. Quote, yesterday's songs don't stay around long, not much anymore. Yesterday's words don't make themselves heard like they did before. Baby, yesterday's blues may be yesterday's news, but the truth always stays the same. And good things will never change, like saying, I love you. Yesterday's songs don't seem to belong. They're here and they're gone. Yesterday's moves don't stay in the grooves. They keep moving on. Maybe yesterday's rhyme was for yesterday's time, and the future's not ours to see, but there's some things that will always be, like saying, I love you.

the first of the two songs we're unpacking today. Neil Diamond's Yesterday Songs. And it's a wonderful song. The lyrics to me are deceptively simple, but they're really asking a pretty large question. And that question is, what changes with time and what doesn't? The song begins by looking backwards at songs, words, the blues as a genre, for example, rhymes, musical grooves for those people who love records that seem to have lost their place. But gradually it arrives at something I reckon is much more profound. Things change, but there are some human truths that survive change. So let's have a look at the start of the lyrics. Yesterday songs don't stay around long, not much anymore. Well, songs that once mattered enormously can disappear from our lives. The song can be everywhere one year and almost forgotten a few years later on. It's always a pleasure to meet you, and I assume you, when David Kuchma reads out the Go Set charts for a week in the years gone by, and songs I'd long forgotten briefly come to mind, and I really enjoy the memory, the what it provokes in me, and then it quickly fades back to from whence it came. And that's probably true of much more than music, isn't it? It applies to things like clothes, technology, television programs. I'm getting sucked into watching reruns of Cheers, you know, the one about the pub? Well, you may not do, but it's a very interesting and funny program. But it's sort of come and gone. I'm only getting snippets of it. Political ideas are the same. And the places we used to go to, the people we used to know, they just disappear. Things that once seemed permanent can almost become invisible. He says, not much anymore. It doesn't quite say they're completely gone. They've simply lost their importance, their focus in our lives. And maybe that's how much of our own past survives. It isn't really gone. It just gets filed away somewhere. And it's not part of our present life. So he goes on to say, yesterday's words don't make themselves heard like they did before. So now the song moves from music to language, words. Words change. The way we speak changes. Expressions disappear. And I found out recently, I used the term, brace yourself, I used the term, your blood's worth bottling. Someone did something I thought was rather good. And as I said it, I watched their eyes glaze over. And I thought, oh, George, what are you pulling this one out for? Because some words, expressions, they become old-fashioned, they're out of use. In other words, suddenly become fashionable. This expression clearly was the first. But there's another possible meaning that he's got in these lyrics. Sometimes the words haven't changed at all. What changes is the emotional weight we give them. Words that once had enormous emotional power can become ordinary through repetition. Think about, I love you, and he focuses on that. And I understand exactly. Well, what can I say? I remember a woman,

underlying feeling doesn't change. So let's go on. He says, baby, yesterday's blues may be yesterday's news. And I reckon that's a lovely little piece of wordplay, because yesterday's sadness becomes yesterday's news. What was unbearable 5 years ago becomes a story we can tell today with some sadness. But what totally consumed us at the time becomes part of our history. And there's an adjustment, internal. The song isn't saying yesterday's blues weren't real. They were real then. But time has got a remarkable ability to change our relationship with circumstances. And perhaps that's one of the great gifts of aging. We discover that feelings which once seemed permanent usually aren't. And then he goes on to say, but the truth always stays the same. And suddenly, to me, the song has turned. Everything we've heard so far has been about change. Songs disappear. Expressions fade away. Blues become yesterday's news. But the truth always stays the same. The question becomes then, in my mind, what is it that survives time? And he says, and good things will never change. And this is where the song becomes, I suppose, surprisingly optimistic under the circumstances. He doesn't say everything remains the same. It says good things do. And to me, that's an important distinction. We don't want everything to stay the same. Some things were meant to change. Society changes. Our technology changes. Every day it seems that there's some new application or some change that we've got to adapt to. Understanding changes. Our relationship with others change. Our relationship with ourselves change. Perhaps some things shouldn't change. And that's what I think he's inferring. Kindness, compassion, friendship, loyalty, generosity. And the song chooses one simple example, like saying, I love you. And there it is. The entire song suddenly becomes clear. After talking about yesterday's songs, yesterday's words, yesterday's blues, yesterday's rhymes, the songwriter arrives at something that apparently belongs to every yesterday, today, and tomorrow. I love you. The expression may change in power, but the underlying feeling doesn't change. And his emphasis is on the feeling. And the extraordinary thing about those three words is they don't need technology or a particular culture. They don't need a particular generation. They don't even need music. They existed before Spotify, before television, before radio, before records, and they probably still exist when today's technology is yesterday's technology. Because the emotion they're trying to express is older than all of it. Then the words go, yesterday's songs don't seem to belong. They're here and they're gone. And it takes us back to the notion of impermanence. And there's something to me rather poetical about it. They're here and they're gone. That's almost a description of life itself, isn't it? Moments arrive, we experience them, and they're gone. A song comes onto the radio. For 3 minutes, it occupies our world. And then it's finished. But sometimes those 3 minutes can stay with us for 50 years. So perhaps the song itself doesn't stay, but what it gave us does. Then he says, yesterday's moves don't stay in the grooves, they keep moving on. And I love that because he's bringing us back to the physical world of records, the music he grew up with, that I grew up with, that many of you grew up with. And the music was literally in the grooves. But music and its formats keep moving on, and so do we. The person who heard that song at 17 is necessarily the same person hearing it at 70. The song may be identical, but we, the listener, aren't. And that's why old songs can become new again. We hear, maybe even listen to the same words, but understand them differently because we've lived another 20, 30 or 50 years or whatever. Then it says, maybe yesterday's rhyme was for yesterday's time. And to me, this is perhaps the most accepting line in the song. Maybe the past was exactly right for the past. No need. No benefit to drag it into the present. I think there's a temptation to think things were better when I was younger, but the song offers another possibility. Maybe they weren't better. Maybe they were simply ours. They belong to our time, our experience, our youth, and that's why they feel so powerful. And then he goes on to say, and the future's not ours to see. And the first thing that struck me was, I wonder whether he had listened to Doris Day.

Oh, I love that. And I loved her voice when I listened to it a few times last week. And yes, que sera, sera. Whatever will be, followed by his words. And the future is not ours to see. We know yesterday. We don't know tomorrow. And there's something wonderfully honest about that. But we spend enormous amounts of our lives trying to predict the very thing that we can't know. Will this relationship last? Will it be successful? Will I be healthy? Will I be happy? But ultimately, in the words of the song, the future is not ours to see. Because we don't know what the future will look like. We don't know what technology will exist. We don't know what society will become. And we don't know what challenges children will face. But if we can't give them the future, perhaps we can give them something to help them navigate it. And I think that's one of the things that comes out strongly from this song. Things like values, curiosity, compassion, resilience, the ability to question, and perhaps the humility to recognize that we don't have all the answers either. And the lyrics go on. He says, but there's some things that will always be. And once again, the song turns to like saying, I love you. The deeper idea, I think, the song is really contrasting the temporary with the enduring. The temporary is everything that surrounds us, the songs that change, the words that change, the styles that change, technology, circumstances. We change. But underneath all that movement is that certain humanness that seems remarkably resistant to time. We still want to be loved. We still want to belong. We still experience loss. We still seek meaning. We still want someone to say, I love you. And perhaps that's why an old song can suddenly feel contemporary, because the technology that delivered it may be obsolete. We're no longer in the record phase. CDs that we thought were so marvelous are gone. Things change. Fashion, it may be ridiculous, but it changes. The cultural references may be dated, but the human emotion hasn't gone anywhere. And that's the beautiful part about the song, because that's the message that I believe it's coming out with. It becomes particularly interesting, as I said, as we get older. When we are young, yesterday can seem enormously important because there isn't much of it. At 60, there's a lot of yesterday, and you begin to discover something rather paradoxical, perhaps. The older we become, the more yesterday we carry, but the less necessary it becomes to live there. The song doesn't ask us to preserve yesterday. It asks us to recognize what was true in yesterday that remains true today. And perhaps that's the real meaning of the song. Those words, I love you. There's something almost radical about ending a song about the passage of time with something so simple.

That's the voice of the great Eurythmics, Annie Lennox, on the microphone with Dave Stewart with When Tomorrow Comes. That was from the album Revenge. It didn't do all that well in America, but it did rather nicely in Australia. I think it got to number, reached the top 10 at least here. And before that, Que Sera Sera by Normie Rowe and the Playboys, which was released back in 1965. Yeah, the king of pop, I think, at one point in 1967, 68, went to Vietnam, and he could have, I don't know whether he could have got out of Vietnam, but as a result of him just continuing with his service to the country, he sort of fell out of favour. For two reasons, one, the passing of time, and the other is, I think, because he was associated with the Vietnam War, and there were a lot of the young people who felt that anyone attached to that was not popular, to say the least. But nonetheless, a great performer, Normie Rowe with Que Sera Sera. You tend to 96.5 Inner FM. I got a message here from Graham. Good morning to you, Graham. He says there's something in the song that that takes me back to time spent with friends in the 70s that I no longer see. I only see one mate from school these days, and I wish I could see them just to talk about time. Now gone, just to say how are you. Graham, you never know. You never know how you bump into people at the oddest of times and the oddest of circumstances. So, yeah, it's interesting to revisit the past, but it is the past. That's my philosophy of life. It's interesting to recall, but nonetheless, it's no longer part of my present-day life. And that happens with so many other things. Well, you're tuned to 96.5 Inner FM. I'm George Krupinski, and it's my musings, it's my thoughts that you're listening to in regard to the unpacking of these songs. And shortly I'll be coming up with a song that I came across as a result of helping out Special K, David Kuchmar, in his program when his voice was failing him, and he asked me to read out the Go Set charts for the week of the 29th of August in 1970. And I came across Teach Your Children by Crosby, Stills, Nash & Young. And I had a look at the lyrics and I thought, yep, let's add it to the list. So that'll be coming up shortly. In the meantime, a bit of Norman Greenbaum. This is a song that I rather like. It was written and recorded by him in 1969 from the album of the same name. It became a gold record in the United States. It sold over 2 million copies and reached number 3, and it did rather well here as well. It got to number 1. So Greenbaum said, when he was reflecting on the song many years later, quote, "It sounds as fresh today as when it was recorded. I've gotten letters from funeral directors telling me that it's their second most requested song to play at memorial services, next to Danny Boy." And there was a Facebook post that I got, which I thought was rather interesting. It said, "Written by Norman Greenbaum in 15 minutes, and he's been living solely on the royalties for the last 50 years."

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That's the voice of Mark Hunter, leading dragon from the album Sunshine, released in 1977. Get that jive. Wonder what that jive is. Whatever it is, get it. You tend to 96.5 Inner FM. I'm George Krupinski. The program's called What a Beautiful Noise, and it's all about unpacking the lyrics, looking at the emotional journey that the lyricist has taken, and compare it in many ways to our emotional journey. There's a commonality in human experience, which I think is wonderful, and these lyrics represent that commonality. It's well worth listening to the music as well as hearing it. Well, speaking of yesterday's songs, let's go now to one more track before we have a look at Dancing, Teach Your Children by Crosby, Stills and Nash. This is called Dancing on a Saturday Night, and it's by a guy called Barry Blue. He was one of those glam poppers back in 1970 or the early 70s. He wrote it together with a guy called Lindsay DePaul, and they recorded it in 1970, thereabouts. Became a rather large international hit, peaking at number two in the UK singles and in Australia as well. So going back with Yesterday's songs, Mr. Barry Blue and Dancing on a Saturday Night.

Dancing the Night Away by Barry Blue. And it's amazing how it does bring back memories. I was just reminiscing internally about my youth back in Williamstown. The Williamstown Town Hall had a regular dance that I rather enjoyed. Yeah, dancing on a Sunday night. You're tuned to 96.5 NRFM. I'm George Krupinski. And here is my thoughts on a song called Teach Your Children by Crosby, Stills, Nash and Young. And the combination of the two songs was serendipitous in many ways, as most times it is. I don't go in with two songs thinking, these are a perfect match, but sometimes it just works out nicely. Because when I looked at yesterday's songs, it leaves us with a sort of a beautiful thought, in my mind at least. There's so many changes. Music changes, words change, the way we live changes, and yet underneath all that change, there's some things that remain remarkably constant, like love, kindness, the need to belong, the things we learn from the people who came before us. And it sort of got me thinking, if there's some things that are worth carrying from yesterday into tomorrow, then perhaps one of the most important questions we can ask ourselves is, what are we teaching the people who come after us? And perhaps equally important, and in some ways more important, what are they teaching us? Because that's really the notion of the song. But Graham Nash wrote this called Teach Your Children. He said, in quote, "I wrote Teach Your Children because we have so much to teach them. Conversely, I believe we as parents have much to learn from them as well." And he said that in 2018. It was written by him in 1968 while he was still a member of the Hollies, and the group actually rejected the track, which was one of the major reasons for him leaving it and putting together Crosby, Stills, Nash and eventually Young. And this was released on their landmark album Deja Vu back in 1970. Interesting backstory to this, and it's the context within which I think it's important to look at the lyrics. The opening line, "Teach your children well, their father's hell did slowly go by," was very personal to Nash, because when he was about 10 years old, his father bought him a camera. He bought it from a friend to support Nash's sort of growing passion for photography. However, the camera turned out to be stolen, and his father refused to name the person who sold it to him. So Nash's father was sentenced to a year in prison, and that was rather traumatic, you would imagine, to a 10-year-old, for a number of reasons. The injustice of it, the fact that his father was taken away from him, and I think that was the hell that he referred to in the lyrics. So it clearly, and it would heavily influence a child's view and perspective of things like social rules, parenting, the passing down of values. But photography was an important part of his life. And so, yes, it became a part of the lyrics that he wrote. So let's have a look at the lyrics. I'll read them out as I normally do. And then we'll go and play the song. And then unpack. Quote, "You who are on the road must have a code you try to live by. And so you become yourself, because the past is just a goodbye. Teach your children well, their father's hell did slowly go by. Feed them on your dreams, the ones they pick, the ones you'll know by. Don't you ever ask them why. If they told you, you'd cry. So just look at them and sigh and know they love you. And you, of tender years, can't know the fears your elders grew by. Help them with your youth. They seek the truth before they can die. Teach your parents well. Their children's hell will slowly go by. And feed them on your dreams. The one they pick's the one you'll know by. Don't you ever ask them why. If they told you, you would cry. So just look at them and sigh and know they love you. Don't you ever ask them why. If they told you, you would cry. So look at them and sigh and know that they love you."

From the album Deja Vu, Teach Your Children by Crosby, Stills, Nash and Young. And just advice again that what you're about to hear is my musings. This is not the definitive interpretation of the words that have been written by Nash. They're just my impressions based on my reading and, as I said earlier on, my own life's experience. So just put that in that context, please. Now, when I look at this, there's something to me rather deceptively gentle about Teach Your Children. It's got a nice warm melody. There's a pleasant harmony. But I think there are confronting issues behind the lyrics because it asks the question, what are we actually passing on to the next generation? And it's not just what we say to our children, but what they absorb from watching us live. And that question becomes even more interesting when Graham Nash turns it around and suggests that perhaps the teaching doesn't only travel from parent to child, it travels the other way as well. So let's go. First line, you who are on the road must have a code you try to live by. So when I look at road, I assume it's the road of life, it's the journey of life. So parents, those who are nominally in charge of the teaching are on what they believe is an established path. Sure, it changes, but for the most part, it's consistent. And kids, well, they're being coaxed down their own road by parents who may not see many other options other than the one their parents, their circumstances have encouraged and that they have accepted. So in many ways, they're encouraging children to go down a road that's very similar to their own. And to paraphrase, he's saying you're on your own road now. You're making choices and somewhere along the way you need to work out what you believe is right for you. That's as I understand it. But he doesn't tell us what that code should be. It isn't necessarily a set of rules handed down by somebody else. It can be something we discover through experience, I suppose, what we value, what we won't compromise on, and how we treat people. They're the sorts of... That's the code that I understand he's talking about. And it raises a question that came to me rather quickly. What's the code we actually live by? And how much of it did we consciously choose? Because some of our beliefs may be genuinely ours, and some may be simply those things we inherited. And in the context of parent-child, the parent is clearly already further along the road. The child is being brought onto it. But how much of that road has the parent actually chosen? And how much was simply the road they inherited from their parents? And are parents teaching children how to travel or telling them which road to take? And I think that's, to me, it was an important distinction because my recollection of traditional schooling, and it's some time ago, I admit very freely, was that sometimes it concentrates on giving children the facts, the map of life, the directions, the established answers. But the song, I think, seems to invite something deeper. It's teaching children how to navigate, how to question, think, choose, discern, make mistakes, discover what they value and eventually create their own code. I think the difference is subtle, but I think profound, because education tells us what to think, can put us on a road. Education, I think, should teach us how to think and give us the capacity to choose our road and to adapt. And that applies not only in traditional teaching, but also from parent to child. Most of what I believed at 20 didn't survive the experiences of 40 years. It doesn't necessarily mean the earlier beliefs were false. It may mean that I, as the traveller in many ways, changed, adapted. To me, it's quite true. And that, to me, raises a really interesting question, because how much of my code is actually mine? Because I inherited so much before I was capable of examining it. And so is the case, I think, for most children. We were taught truths that were our parents' experience, what wasn't ours. The next line, and so become yourself. Ooh, I like that. Because the past is just a goodbye. And to me, a very profound little thought, that become yourself. Not the person your parents expected, not the person your culture expected, not necessarily even become the person you thought you were supposed to be. And I think it's important to acknowledge the uniqueness that is us as an individual. And then he says, the past is just goodbye. Maybe he's saying that the past doesn't have to be the driver of the present. It's not compulsory to repeat the past. We carry childhood, family experiences, disappointments and successes with us. But at some point,
We've got the opportunity to decide what we keep and what we say goodbye to. So the questions this provokes in me might be, what have I inherited that still serves me, and what might I be carrying simply because I always carried it? Then it says, teach your children well. Their father's hell did slowly go by. And that comes back to Nash's personal story behind these words. And they give those words dimension. Clearly, Nash's father's jailing was a childhood experience that stayed with him. But rather than simply saying, this happened to me, Nash turns the experience into a reflection on what parents pass on. Because children, they don't just inherit the positive stuff. They can inherit fear, lack, prejudice, anger, even attitudes towards authority, society. And maybe that's what makes this line bigger than one man's experience. Every generation has its own version of hell. His father's hell was 1 year in prison. My father passed on some of the byproducts of his war experiences. You know, the need for security. I remember, and I think I've mentioned this in earlier programs. He advised both my brother and I that security was paramount, and therefore there are three organizations that we ought to apply for work. One was the public service, the other was banks, and the third was insurance, and that's where I went, the third. All because of my father had this fear of this insecurity as a result of his own experiences. And it didn't impact. If it wasn't for national service and dragging me out of that environment, giving me a different perspective, I wonder how long I would have lasted before I did something. But nonetheless, that is what happened. He passed on his experiences, the economic struggles, and even some of the fears that came with them. And others have passed on issues surrounding divorce, for example, political beliefs, family conflict. To me, the question isn't whether parents have experienced difficult things. They do. It's life. The question might be, how have they been resolved? And what did we do with those experiences before we handed them to the next generation? So he goes on to say, feed them on your dreams, the one they picks, the one you'll know by. Well, parents naturally have dreams for their kids. We want them to be successful, we're happy, secure, fulfilled. But Nash doesn't say, make them live your dream. He says, feed them on your dreams. And then comes the important bit, the one they picks, the one you'll know by, because they get to choose. Maybe that's one of the hardest things about loving somebody. We can give them our experience, our encouragement. We can even give them opportunities. But eventually, they've got to become themselves. And that's what comes out strongly in the lyrics. He goes on to say, don't you ever ask them why. If they told you, you'd cry. And I thought that was probably one of the most intriguing parts of the song. Why shouldn't you ask them why? And I thought, well, you may not like the answers. Because open and honest communication, it's a wonderful ideal, but it's not always easy or even possible in the moment. And sometimes we don't say what we really think because we're afraid of hurting someone. We're afraid of creating conflict, being misunderstood, or exposing our own vulnerability. And sometimes we just keep quiet, not because we don't care, but because we haven't yet worked out what they're actually going through themselves. So maybe the real goal isn't simply to push for answers, but to create enough trust that people will feel safe enough to eventually say what needs to be said. And maybe because there are things inside another person that we can't fully know. We've got to leave it to them to choose the time. So he goes on to say, so just look at them and sigh and know they love you. Where have we heard that before? Just look at them and sigh and know they love you. And this is where the song becomes very human, isn't it? Because after all that advice, Nash brings us back to something incredibly simple. Love isn't always tidy. Parents misunderstand children. Children misunderstand parents. People make mistakes. They sometimes don't have the words, and yet there can still be love underneath it all. And maybe the sigh, just look at them and sigh, he says, represents the moment when we let go. We pull back and recognize that both parties are imperfect. Both are genuinely trying, and underneath it all, despite it all, loving each other. And then Nash turns the song around. The first half says, teach your children well, and then he says, quote, and you of tender years can't know the fears your elders grew by. Ooh, because now he's speaking to the children. Now the adults go from being the teachers to being human beings,
human beings who grew up in a different world, a world where their fears were formed by experiences that their kids may never have known. Sure, you've heard your parents and our parents, their stories, but you never know what's behind those stories. You never know the emotional world that's behind those stories. Not all the time. There may be an economic struggle, social expectations, family obligations, things that just aren't visible to the next generation, which poses the question, to me at least, how often do we judge someone's behaviour without knowing what shaped it? It doesn't mean excusing everything someone does. Maybe it's just becoming curious about the story behind it. And so to the parents, he writes, help them with your youth. They seek the truth before they can die. Ooh, do you like that? Help them with your youth. They seek the truth before they can die. And then to the children, he writes, teach your parents well. Their children's hell will slowly go by. And I reckon this is probably my favourite idea in the whole song. What if generations stopped thinking of the relationship as teacher and student and started thinking of it as an exchange, with neither generation having the complete answer? And I believe there it is. In some ways, in my mind, the title evolved from teach your children well to teach your parents well as well, if you could put that into a title. It doesn't paint the older generation as stupid or irrelevant. They're just not finished. They're just a little further down the continuum than their children are. Maybe growing older doesn't mean we've stopped learning. Maybe it means we've accumulated enough experience to know that there are still many things we don't know. And then the song comes back to that topic that was covered by the earlier song, Yesterday's Songs. It says, and know they love you. Well, it's lovely stuff, isn't it? After all the social commentary, all the generational conflict, all the questions about parenting and upbringing, Nash doesn't finish with an answer. He finishes with love, and it's deliberate. He could have written a political song. The timing was perfect, because the song was written during the time of the Vietnam War. Protests, there was enormous generational tension. Instead, he wrote something much more intimate, something about the core of societal change through something we all understand, the relationship between one generation and another, which was the issue that we were facing. But we were dealing with the circumstances, the outward expression, and not looking at the core of it. And that's what he was. Because the question isn't really how do we teach our children, it's something a bit more uncomfortable. What are we teaching them just by the way we live? And then just when we think the question belongs to parents, Nash turns around. What might our children be teaching us? Yeah, maybe the real conversation hiding inside teach your children is not who teaches whom, but whether we're willing to learn from each other. I think it's about recognizing that every generation carries something from the one before, and that every generation has something to offer the one that follows. There's a passing on of knowledge, experiences, fears, dreams, sometimes without even realizing we're doing it. But maybe growing older is learning to ask, what do we want to keep? What do we want to change? And what don't we want to pass on at all? And perhaps that's the beauty of this song. To me, it just emphasises that learning never finishes. The road continues. Sometimes we teach, sometimes we're taught. And hopefully, somewhere along the way, learning how to become ourselves.

Well, if you do, it won't be today. It'll be pleasant weather, so no rain. Crooked Little Man by the Serendipity Singers. That was actually from an English nursery rhyme. There was a crooked man, and it was converted, recorded by the great Jimmy Rogers in 1960, and this is the Serendipity Singers version that they recorded 4 years later. Lovely. Crooked Little Man, Don't Let the Rain Come Down. Before that, Mr. Bob Dylan, the great poet of the 60s, The Times They Are Changing, and before that, Jose Feliciano, In My Life. You're tuned to 96.5 Inner FM. It's What a Beautiful Noise, the program. I'm George Krupinski, and let's take over to the Rolling Stones. This is a song that was probably had to come. It was written by Mick Jagger and Keith Richards as a result of pressure from the producers, who rather liked the money rolling in from I Can't Get No Satisfaction, their first hit. And so they pushed them for another song, and the Rolling Stones, having gone through an exhaustive touring schedule and recording schedule, sat down and wrote about their irritations, the disruptions to their privacy. That's what this song is all about, the pain of being a rock star by the Rolling Stones. Get off my cloud.

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It's called Caribbean Queen, No More Love on the Run by Billy Ocean. It climbed to number one in the US and did very well in the UK as well. But to me, rather interestingly, it was initially released as European Queen, but didn't achieve any success. So a bit of a suggestion by the record company. It was re-recorded for different parts of the world, resulting in versions called Caribbean Queen and African Queen. And there you go. Did rather well after that. Billy Ocean. You're tuned to 96.5 Inner FM, and my next track is recorded by the Rolling Stones back in 1964. And speaking of the Rolling Stones, there's a message up there that says, "Hi George, the Stones are bringing out a new version of the song that's called 'Get Off My Cloud.'" They've got now "Get Off My iCloud" to keep up with technology. Graham, thank you. Thank you very much for that thought. Okay, back to the Rolling Stones recorded this and back in 1964. The Drifters recorded in the same year. This is recorded by the great Bette Midler in 1988 from the album of, in fact, it was the soundtrack of Beaches. Bette Midler with Under the Boardwalk.

the unmistakable sound of Mr. Elvis Presley from the film Clambake, which was back in 1967, thereabouts. That's what I called yesterday's songs, and that's the program pretty well for me today. Thank you very much for your company, and the Splice man himself, George Moutsos, will be here at 11 o'clock, and he's thumbs up, so he's all set. Some uplifting music, and he's got a special guest as well, so it may be a bit of a light-hearted program. I'm looking forward to that as well. So that's coming up at the top of the hour. In the meantime, we'll finish off with a little bit of Ella Fitzgerald, Happy Talk from Pacific, South Pacific. Bye now.

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1: And welcome to the weather forecast for this coming week. This is, of course, Friday the 18th of September. And today it's going to be mostly sunny, the chance of fog and frost about those nearby hills early this morning. Heading for a top today of 23 degrees. Mostly sunny on Saturday with a maximum of 25. Windy and sunny on Sunday with tops there of 27. 15 degrees max on Monday. Medium chance of showers, most likely in the morning. And, yes, winds west to southwesterly up to 25 k's. Tuesday's going to bring us another mostly sunny day with tops of 17. 21 max on Wednesday and a mostly sunny day. And Thursday, the 24th of September, partly cloudy and heading for top there of 22 degrees.
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Yes, good morning, folks, and welcome to Breakfast in Bed with Pete Forbes, going through till 9 o'clock. Current temperature out there in Heidelberg is pretty nippy, 3.4 degrees.

It's 8 minutes past 7 o'clock, and yes, a beautiful morning in Clifton Hill, I might say, as I left for work this morning, this being work. Balloons about six or seven, could be five or six, flying over Fitzroy. Beautiful, picturesque scene. And the temperature was, we get a bit warmer in Clifton Hill. It was about 7 degrees. But as the Bureau says, it's we're at 3.4 now in Heidelberg. But you'll get there. Anyway, it's going to be a great week with some high temps. And I think, when was it? Next Thursday, or Wednesday, 15, that's the lowest. So we can take that. In the meantime, let's get on with the music. We've got some great tracks for you this morning. And we'll kick off with a bit of The Doors.

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1: Yes, we're all a bit triggery this morning with a couple of the promos, etc. Prof was a bit early, that iceberg's getting him down. It's anyway, we had a little bit of what we have in that lot, Peter. Kicked off the program with The Doors out of 1964, would you believe? No, you wouldn't. And with LA Woman. Then we had Junior's Farm from Paul McCartney and Wings. And, of course, the classic from Paul Simon when he went single with Kodachrome.
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1: Yes, talk about fashion choices. The juniors have been crook. They've had the dose of the flu, the family, for the past 2 weeks. Now, I have to say they were all inoculated except one. So the eldest boy fell through the cracks for some reason. But anyway, it happens. Young parents with young families, a lot of organising to get done, especially with the ages between 15. Oh, no, is he 15? No, he's not. He's 14. 14 and he's just turned 14, actually, the other day. And the other one, Junior, the minion, has turned 4. So they've all got it. But poor old Ben, the eldest, he's been off school for 2 weeks. So it just shows you the importance of getting the needle. Yes, I remember when I was a kid at school, you'd line up for your diphtheria, your polio, what were the other nasties floating around? You'd take your green card or your this card you'd be given to take home for your parents' signature, and you knew you were in for the jab. And in the winter, you usually got these jabs and that it'd be raining and you'd have you'd queue up in the bottom corridor of the school out at Sacred Heart Primary in Oakley, and be a queue of kids all trembling, holding their card, waiting to get the jab. Yes, they were the days, Pete. Anyway, we got rid of polio and a few others. Anyway, at 27 minutes past 7 o'clock, let's say hello to the guys and girls out there with Graham Legg. Yes, our professor, he was a bit toey this morning. Christopher's going to do us, or give us, a soliloquy on, he's been out watching the movie. What is it? Good morning, Pete. Anyway, here we go. Where's the title? Morning, P. Last week. It Ends. I watched It Ends. I watched it. With Phineas Yoon. So we'll be hearing from Christopher at just after 7:30. So looking forward to that. Nippy indeed, says Evan at Croydon in the foothills out there of the Dandies. Yes, I prefer to be where I am, Evan. It does get, it'd be pretty chilly out there, mate. And I know the professor did jump in. This thing gets a bit toey sometimes. When you think you're clicking on thing just to cue it, it'll play. got a mind of its own. It's like that computer in 2001 A Space Odyssey, HAL. I think sometimes it takes over, but nevertheless. Also, a big good morning out there to Tim, who's listening in. David from Geelong. Enjoy the music before my run and swim. You're joking, David. You're not one of these icebergers, eh? Enjoying the music before my run and swim in Geelong. Always one. Yes. Thank you, David. And Harry's back. The balloons were up this morning, Harry, over North Fitzroy. Beautiful sight. Beautiful sight. Out walking near Merry State. Two foxes lying in the sun enjoying... Enjoy your weekend. Look, it is fantastic when you can see that, Harry. We've got a few foxes around our way and a few tiger snakes down by the river, which would be just coming out of their hibernation. So all the walkers down at Merry Creek and other little creeks and so forth, keep an eye out for our little reptilian friends that have been having a bit of a snooze for a couple of weeks. Yes. Now, where was I? I think it's time to get back to the music. And the current temperature out there in Heidelberg is still a bit chilly. It's not rocketing up. Oh, it's 4.5. Well, that's a big leap from what it was. But we're about 2 degrees warmer in Clifton Hill. And the reason is that the rates are higher.

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2: Ah, yes, and it's 20 minutes to 8. Yes, Evan, there we go. I'll give it a whack. Now, we had in there, of course, that was the Joker and the Thief from Wolfmother. Also in there was King of the Road, a classic out of 65 from Roger Miller. And, of course, Jukebox from The Refreshments. Now, look, I might say, Michael, good morning to you. An old Sacred Heart boy, eh? Well, Michael kicked off at Sacred Heart in Oakley, 1958. I went into Bubs at Sacred Heart in 1951 with the Fearsome. Sister Alexius was the head teacher there. She used that strap like a rapier. Or a rosary beads, those big beads that hung down by her side. She'd give you a good lashing and backed up strongly by Sister Leovane. Oh, the names. But, yes, I've got fond memories of Sacred Heart, and you'd remember queuing up in that bottom corridor as you lined up for your injections with your green card or your pink card, whatever it was, whatever the torture was for that particular moment. And kids, the rumours going down the line, the needle snapped in his arm and so-and-so and the girl fainted. No, by the time in the smell of metho as it sort of like a chlorine gas as it worked its way down the corridor. Oh, they were the days. Yes, Peter, get on with it. We'll play a couple of promotions while I get over my school day terrors. Yes, here we go.
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2: Yeah, I got to say, Evan, she must have beat the devil out of you. Well, she didn't quite get the devil out of me, but she certainly gave me a bit of a whack now and again. Yeah, different days, different times, different standards, different. Yes, we can talk about the schools for ages. Anyway, look. I wasn't too badly, maybe scarred a little bit in certain ways, but nevertheless, Evan, I sort of made it. Anyway, it is time. It is time in, what's the name of this program? Breakfast in Bed, thank you guys, to have a little bit of a movie report. So hang on to your seats.

Right, now, wait till I find the big report. Christopher, here we go, show more. That's it. Good morning, Pete. Last weekend I watched It Ends, starring Phineas Yoon, Noah Toff, Akira Jackson and Mitchell Cole. It Ends is rated MA-15+ for strong coarse language. Well, that's a standard these days, isn't it? Even Disneyland. I think old Walt would be swearing in if he was alive today. The movie is a cross between a psychological

psychological thriller and horror. If Katie, you're listening to this, it sees four friends, James Fisher, Day and Tyler, go on a car ride. After some driving, Tyler, played by Cole, thinks they have been driving for too long and must have missed their turn. They then turn round only to get a dead end. While searching for a way through the forest, all these people come running from the forest and attack the others in the car. Sounds like America. Badly hurting Fisher, played by Toth. The four of them eventually get away but see no signs of a way off the road. As time goes by, they come to accept that the road is never-ending and that each day blurs into each other. As they continue driving, Tyler, Day and Noah all decide to give up and leave the car. James, played by Yoon, continues on in the hope of getting off the road. The question is, does he find a way out? This movie symbolises the fear of entering into adulthood and the monotony of life. This is very depressing, Christopher, through adulthood. I must say, I can't find my adult life being monotonous. My God. The continual driving with no end in sight is indicative of how people's lives can progress with no real sense of meaning or purpose. Getting worse, Christopher. It's a movie that has deep themes but was fairly boring. I found myself constantly waiting for some sort of surprise or major moment but was left with disappointment. I give it ends 2.5 stars out of... Ooh, it is. That's critical, Christopher. And he signs off, Christopher Breakfast in Bed Movie Critic. Yeah, it's a bit depressing, isn't it? And I mean, according to what you hear, half the people in Oz have got suffering from some depression or whatever. So I would suggest don't go and see this one. And Christopher's given 2.5 stars. So look, there you are. Thank you, Christopher, for that. That's excellent. So all those that are depressed as it is, I'd stay away from this movie because it's not going to. Not going to bring you bundles of joy. It's 13 minutes to 8. My God, doesn't time fly in adulthood when you're having fun? Let's get on with another depressing song. Yes, let's hear a little bit of Guns N' Roses. I think this will cheer you up. It's 13 minutes to 8.

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1: Yes, it is, and you're listening to Breakfast in Bed with Pete Forbes. A little bit of Kill of the Night there from Jeannie Wigmore off her Gravel and a Wine CD. Also in there, The Red Onions. Well, that was for George. George Kaprinsky, yes. Got some great shows on jazz shows on 96.5. We've got Jeff Tobin, of course, jazz at one o'clock on Tuesdays. And, of course, we've got the man himself, Mr. Kaprinsky, with That's Jazz at 11 o'clock on Thursdays. I'll listen to both if I can. And great tracks. Yes, a bit of jazz. But that was, no, it's not.
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1: No, not yet. Wait for it, boys, wait for it. That was, I can't get it right today. That was what's his name, the lead singer? Is it Bernie Howard? Or Howard's his surname with the Red Onions. And, of course, Jerry Humphreys was doing the backups. Anyway, it is news time, so we can hit the button now, guys, and let's see what happens.
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4: Good morning, I'm Laura Devoy. Restrictions on smart glasses, workplace protections and online safety will be on the agenda at a roundtable on artificial intelligence today. Employment Minister Amanda Rishworth will host the meeting, which comes amid warnings the rapid advancement of AI could cause harm to humans. A number of major employers who have cut jobs due to the rise in AI, including the Commonwealth Bank and Telstra, will be in attendance. Ms. Rishworth told the ABC the vast majority of jobs are going to be augmented.
5: So that means AI is going to become part of your job. How do you support employees to have that be incorporated into your job? What is the support and training that is being provided? What does consultation look like with employees?
4: An environmental organisation is warning households will pay more if the federal government doesn't change its mind and act to reform the domestic recycling industry. Environment ministers are meeting today. Boomerang Alliance is among the campaigners calling for Federal Minister Murray Watt to take steps toward a legally binding extended producer responsibility scheme. Director Jeff Angel explains to National Radio News why there's been a strong reaction to Mr. Watt's recent decision to back away from reform.
6: Industry is outraged by that because they had gone through a lot of processes committing to EPR. Obviously, environmental groups who have been campaigning for this for years are similarly outraged, but so are state governments. They were ready to support the federal government.
4: New figures show the number of migrants and refugees trying to reach Europe by sea have dropped dramatically, but there have been more deaths. 60,000 people have tried to make the journey so far this year. That's 39% less than the same period last year, the BBC's Sasha Slichter reports.
7: Whereas 2,000 died in 2025, that figure has risen by 300. Amy Pope, the head of the UN's Migration Agency, says nearly every death and disappearance at sea is preventable. She thinks the higher death figures mean more people are ready to risk increasingly dangerous journeys. The EU's border agency says the decline in crossings reflects better cooperation with partner countries and preventative measures in key departure states.
4: The United Nations has warned the humanitarian situation in Yemen is deteriorating. The UN Human Rights Office says it has verified 55 civilian casualties from 19 incidents since the beginning of this month, but the real toll was likely higher. The Houthis have been conducting a military campaign in Yemen as they seek to establish themselves as the country's ruling authority. A teenager has been charged with allegedly possessing violent extremist material and promoting it online. Police will allege the 18-year-old was the operator of several social media channels where extremist content was shared. A master sand sculptor will be continuing work on his latest piece in Perth's Kings Park today. Tim Darby is creating a special sculpture as part of the Everlasting Kings Park Festival. He will be resuming the work this morning with the final reveal to take place tomorrow. His sculpting is taking place among thousands of wildflowers, which are in bloom throughout the festival. Turning to sport, New South Wales Swifts defender Sarah Clough will be eligible to represent Australia in the Constellation Cup despite pleading guilty to assault. She fronted court earlier this month, having allegedly kicked a security guard outside a Sydney pub after she was refused entry in June, though she avoided a conviction. Netball Australia has fined the 31-year-old $5,000 and handed down a suspended 2-game ban.
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1: Yes, the Melbourne weather forecast for the coming week, this being Friday the 18th of September. Today's going to be a mostly sunny day with a chance of fog and frost about those nearby hills this morning. Well, that's probably past. But heading for a top, beautiful, of a sunny 23 degrees. Saturday, mostly sunny with a top of 25. Sunday, windy with slight chance of a shower in the evening. However, heading for a top there of 27 degrees. Monday is going to bring us a medium chance of showers, most likely in the morning. And heading, it's a cloudy day, a bit drab. Heading for a top there of 15. Tuesday, mostly sunny, 17, with light winds. So the winds are down. That 17 could feel like about 20. So I'll take that. Mostly sunny on a Wednesday with a top of 21. Partly cloudy on a Thursday with heading for a top there of 22 degrees. Well, that's the forecast for the coming week.
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1: You're also listening to Breakfast in Bed. And while I sort of try to work my way through these messages and carts and God knows what, I just that are giving me a bit of curry this morning, I got to say. But nevertheless, we will continue. Some might out there find this amusing. Anyway, yes, it's 6 minutes past 8 o'clock and going through to nine. Of course, at 9 o'clock we have the lovely Linda on. Yes, Linda, of course, with Friday Magazine, and she's in the studio now, but she's popped out for probably a coffee or something. Anyway, let's get back to the music, and this time a little bit of David Bowie, one of his early ones.

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1: Yes, you certainly are. A little bit of Jealous Mind there from Elvin Stardust. Kentucky Woman was in there from Neil Diamond out of 1967. Oh, Neil, good on you. And, of course, Jean Genie with David Bowie.
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3: Wasn't that? Look, I've got a nasty person sending me text messages. But never mind, I'll get to him in a minute. That was Jamaica Farewell, and a beautiful, wasn't Eric Pierce's hit? And it's not Eric Pierce's playlist, how dare you. But wasn't that, you know, some of those tracks back in the 50s were just, it was just a different sort of a mood on the radio, the pop charts back then. Jamaica Farewell, I don't know, about 56, that one, Harry Belafonte, yes. Kill of the Night was in, no, it wasn't, we had that. Just One Look out of 1964, The Hollies. And also in there, Jambalaya from Jerry Lee Lewis. And also Keep Searching, We'll Follow the Sun. Yes, a little bit of Del Shannon.
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3: Yes, I know where you can pick up, where the coppers can pick up a quid. That's on the Eastern Freeway. You know, 80, it says 80 k's there. Well, you know, we get, they'd have to be tradies in their Rangers and their Raptors and their, you know, I'm sitting on 80, I'm not going to admit it, I'm going over, I could be sitting on 90, you know, on that freeway, and these blokes are passing me. Whoosh. And, yes. So, yeah, keep the speed limits in mind, folks, when they're out driving. And I saw a nasty thing the other day. This the big truck, he was coming off. He'd been working in on the centre of the freeway, and a big double tandem semi full of dirt, and he had pulled out onto the freeway as our hero in his high vis came roaring up the outside and nearly went into the back of him. So, take it easy on the Eastern Freeway. And by the way, thanks for putting the signpost in that turn off at Doncaster Road. There was no turn off sign pointing out Doncaster Road's coming up. But this weekend or yesterday, yes, there's a sign up. So well done, gang. Well done. It's 31 minutes past 8 o'clock. Now, listen, George. Morning, fella. Dustin Christopher Connection and Eric Pierce is coming over. What do you mean, Eric Pierce? How dare you? He was a gentleman, Eric. Days of yesteryear. Yes, celebrating, 70 years of television we are in Australia. And there's a 50-cent piece out, I think, that's commemorating the 70 years of television in Oz. But did you catch that Red Onions tune, George? And where was the lead singer? Is it Bernie Howard? I got the Howard right, but I'm not too sure of his first name. But I thought you'd be impressed with Jerry Humphries from The Loved Ones on backup vocals. Fantastic, fantastic track, and I'd love to know the name of it. So, listen to the podcast if you want to hear it again. And you can find out for me. Hey, Siri, who's this? What's the name of the song? It's 27 minutes past. Oh, no, it's not. It's 20. It's 27 minutes to. 27 minutes to 9 or 8:32. Let's get back to it. This is one of my favourites out of 1964 and just like Eddie.

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1: 18 minutes to 9 o'clock on Breakfast in Bed with Pete Forbes. And of course, at 9 o'clock, we've got Friday Magazine with my co-presenter who's running around getting ready. I'll have a chat with her in a sec. But in the meantime, we'll back announce and play a couple of messages and then we'll have a chat to the lovely Andrea. However, who do we have in there? We had Just a Little from the Beau Brummels, one of my favourites from that period. Also in there, It's Easy, a little bit of layback there from J.J. Cale and Eric Clapton teaming up. And, of course, out of 64, Just Like Eddie.
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1: Yes, very important messages there. Well, good morning, Andrea.
4: Good
1: How
4: morning.
1: How are you?
4: Peter, I am good.
1: Got your little Snoopy bag, have you?
4: I have. I got that Snoopy bag at the Royal Melbourne Show or the Melbourne Royal Show, it's now called. Sorry about that.
1: Royal Show.
4: Yeah,
1: Some little bureaucrat sitting in there.
4: Yep.
1: That sort of
4: rebranded it.
1: Yeah, because it didn't suit that person.
4: Oh, look.
1: Who would we put? We put Royal first or do we put Melbourne?
4: Yep, and that's it took a committee meeting and probably a couple of weeks.
1: Notes. And it was in the minutes.
4: Yeah, exactly. But, you know, I do love the show when it's here in Melbourne. And, my Snoopy bag. I bought a Snoopy show bag. I think it was it last year? Yes, it was last year. I go every year. I absolutely adore the show. And even though I am a full-grown adult.
1: Are you seeing anybody for this?

0: Look, I do need help. Even though I'm a full-grown adult, I always buy a couple of show bags.
1: Yeah, and why not?
0: Last year I bought the Snoopy show bag. In the past I've bought the Star Trek show bag, the Wonder Woman show bag.
1: Did they have a little costume in the Wonder Woman one?
0: They did. They had a little belt and a little sort of
1: late at night or anything like that?
0: I thought I'd put it aside for a dress-up if I ever needed it. I still have it somewhere, I think. It's nice to have a dress-up. You know, there's a fancy dress thing. I've got a costume organised for a Halloween gig and I'm going dressed as a bat. And
1: now there's many things I could say there, and it's
0: you're not suggesting I'm an old bat.
1: Look, I wouldn't be so rude, but there is, yes, I think you led with your chin.
0: Well, you see, one year when I was line dancing class ended up being on Halloween, and so they said, okay, everyone dress up for line dancing class, and
1: leave your brooms outside.
0: And I thought, everyone's either going to go as a witch or something like that. So, yeah. So I got a black garbage bag and made my own bat costume. But this time I've ordered one online.
1: How did you make a bat costume out of a garbage bag?
0: My dad was still alive at the time, and he's a tailor, and he helped me make it, and I stuck it to my arms and I flapped about. I did make a funny sound, though, at
1: line
0: dancing class.
1: Did you pick up that night, did you, at line dancing?
0: No, I didn't. God. But I did make a little black nose. I wasn't going for the gorgeous look. I was going for the...
1: Well, of course. No, it's a Halloween. There's nothing pretty.
0: For the smile-worthy look, I suppose. But I do love the show. I've already picked out my show bags for this year. I have to say, I'm not going for the Birdie Beetle show bag. I'm disappointed in the quality of their chocolate, or either my tastes have been refined since I've become an adult.
1: Mm. Yes. Yeah, so when's the show start?
0: Look, I'm not exactly sure, but
1: is it next weekend or
0: yes,
1: this?
0: Does
1: it usually kick off on a Thursday?
0: Yeah, remember we
1: used to have a show day.
0: Used to be a show day holiday, which has now become the grand final sort of celebration before grand final day.
1: Yeah.
0: And so they've turned it into that. It used to be the 25th of September, I think, was when it used to open. Goes for about a week, I think. I can't remember.
1: The usual 10 days.
0: Or whatever it is.
1: Whatever it is.
0: But it's fun. It's fun to go see things. Oh, here we go. Someone's texting. Christopher said the reason for the name change to the Melbourne Royal Show was to align with the rebranding of the Royal Agricultural Society of Victoria to Melbourne Royal. Yeah, there you go. That's why.
1: The Royal
0: Thank you, Christopher.
1: Name change to the Melbourne Royal Show was to align with the rebranding of the Royal Agricultural Society of Victoria.
0: Oh, and Evans.
1: To Melbourne Royal. We've got great listeners, you know.
0: Oh, we've got great.
1: They're smart.
0: He says I can make certain presenters. Yeah, he says I can make costumes out of EVA foam. Oh, that's a good idea.
1: Christopher.
0: Look, I love love dressing up for events, and the line dancers used to always dress up.
1: You were a bit of a boot scooter.
0: I was.
1: A bit of a nut busher.
0: I was. I went to Boot Scootin' Basics with good old Caro and the gang there, and a shout out to anyone who knows that particular class here in the Bundoora region and other regions as well.
1: Did you get out to the Loman?
0: The Loman,
1: there are a bit of boot scooters out there.
0: Oh, really?
1: Oh, yeah.
0: Look, even when I've gone swing dancing and rock and roll dancing, they sometimes have a line
1: dance. You do swing dancing, the old rock and roll stuff,
0: do
1: you?
0: I do. I love that. I have danced all my life. I absolutely adore dancing.
1: What a catch.
0: I know.
1: I would love to do that. I could never rock and roll. I might get the first couple of ones, you know, the first moves.
0: Yeah.
1: And then I fall apart.
0: Oh, do you?
1: But I was never good on a dance floor.
0: Well, I tell you what my specialty is, really bad pub dancing.
1: The mind boggles.
0: Yes, the mind boggles. Hey, I've got some guests on the show I want to tell you about.
1: Yes.
0: I've got some people coming from Banyule Council.
1: Yes.
0: I have one of the Parks and Natural Environment team members coming, so kind of like a park ranger, I guess.
1: A snake killer.
0: And another one from Environment Team, because you know, it's spring and, you know, now we've got to be careful about snakes.
1: And they're out hissing and biting.
0: Yes, and we get swooped at by birds and things like that. But it'd be nice to know about our local community and its surrounds and the various parks that exist. So these are the people that will be able to share interesting information about our local communities.
1: Yeah, well, we've got some great parks.
0: We do.
1: Around the old Clifton Hill. And foxes we've got.
0: Yes.
1: We've got and snakes.
0: I know. I've seen foxes.
1: Yeah.
0: Because if you, there's a big park between Rosanna and McLeod stations.
1: Well, they hang around the uni, don't they? They latrobe
0: there as well. But occasionally I'm travelling along Ellesmere Parade next to that park, and sure enough, a fox will cross in front of me. So yeah, they're out on the hunt.
1: I saw one on the road. He wasn't quite as foxy, and he had a beautiful coat though, and a big bushy tail, but he didn't quite make it.
0: Do you remember sometimes people used to have fox tails hanging off their antenna of their
1: The aerials? Yes. Oh, well, I used to have a Davy Crockett hat, which was made out of foxskin.
0: Did you?
1: Yeah, I did.
0: I can picture you in that, strangely.
1: I used to dress up just with the fox. With
0: see?
1: There's a joke about the fox hat.
0: Is there?
1: I won't tell you about it. But
0: okay. My mind boggles again.
1: Yes. It was about Prince Charles.
0: Oh, you're a cheeky chap, you are.
1: Anyway... Yeah, the Davy Crockett hats back in the old days, because we didn't have raccoons, were fox hats, with the fox pelt with a fox hat. Yeah, champion. And they were lined. And I've still got it. What?
0: Oh, I've got to go open the door. My guests are
1: here. Oh, yeah, sorry. All right. Turtle off and I'll play some music. 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And look, this track's for you.

0: If you've had something stolen,
1: or if you've had property damaged, you need the police, not the sirens.
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9: Good morning. I'm Laura Devoy. King Charles is calling for artificial intelligence to be controlled before it's too late. His Majesty convened a summit in Scotland overnight to discuss how AI could be used to benefit society. Representatives from Anthropic, NVIDIA and OpenAI, the UK's AI minister and the Pope's advisor, were among those in attendance. King Charles says while the pace of AI is intriguing, it also poses existential dangers.
10: There seems urgency in adequately considering the existential dangers of such technologies falling into the wrong hands and being used in potentially catastrophic ways.
9: The National Farmers Federation is questioning how changes affecting working holidaymakers will help to ease housing pressure. Home Affairs Minister Tony Burke detailed the government's migration reform yesterday. It included changes to the working holiday visa. The NFF says backpackers are doing harvest in regional Australia and are not the cause of housing shortages in the capital cities. It says it's concerned controlling numbers, imposing caps and running ballots may not support farmers at all, and is joining calls from across the economy for an urgent briefing from the federal government. Drivers in New South Wales will be able to get behind the vehicle with small amounts of cannabis in their system. Legislation to lift a ban that stopped medicinal cannabis patients from driving passed the state's parliament last night. When it becomes law, drivers on an unrestricted licence will be required to enrol as a registered medicinal cannabis user with Transport for New South Wales and provide proof of a valid prescription. Registered drivers will also need to return a roadside THC result below 50 nanograms per milliliter to be permitted to continue driving. Research has found people with severe mental illness die more than 10 years earlier than the general population. Shannon Kirkwood has more.
11: A study led by the University of Queensland looked at state hospital data over 14 years to assess the mortality rates of those with severe mental illness. They found males with mental health disorders die 12 years earlier than the general population. For females, the gap is 10 years. While the mortality rate has improved, lead author Dr. Mike Trott says the research also found patients are dying younger from preventable physical health conditions such as cardiovascular disease. He says prioritising physical as well as mental health could be essential in closing the gap for people with psychotic disorders.
9: And if you need help, you can call Lifeline on 13 11 14. A third person has died from malaria in an outbreak linked to Frankfurt Airport. German authorities believe all were infected by a mosquito which arrived in the country by plane. Here's the BBC's Paul Moss.
12: First, it was two people working at Frankfurt Airport who died. Now, someone who lived nearby has succumbed to malaria, with another local also infected. Mosquito traps have been set up at the airport, and scientists are trying to identify both the species caught in them and which country they came from. Malaria is treatable, and in most cases curable. But that requires sufferers to seek urgent medical attention. And it's fair to say this tropical disease would not be most people's first thought if they came down with a fever in Northern Europe.
9: Turning to sport, Adelaide United has started its Asian Champions League 2 campaign with a win. The Reds defeated Hong Kong club Taipo FC 3-0. The team was dealt a blow before kickoff, with captain Bart Vrants injured in the warm-up.
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13: Good morning, and the weather for today in Melbourne will be mostly sunny with no rain. It'll be a top of 23, but boy, was it cold this morning. It's about 14.3 at the moment. For the days ahead, now on tomorrow, will be mostly sunny with a top of 25 and a minimum of 13. Sunday will be windy but sunny, a top of what? Am I reading 27? Yeah, I am. That's what the bomb tell us, with a minimum of 14. Right. Monday, it'll be cloudy with a, getting cool again, 15, top of 15, minimum 11. Tuesday will be a top of 17, a minimum of 7. And that's the weather. And thank you for Peter Forbes for Breakfast in Bed. But time now for

0: Yeah, that's where you are. Hi, it's Andy Horvath here, and yes, we're live on the frequency 96.5 frequency modulation. Yes, it's Inner FM. And today on the show, coming up in the second hour, I have a beautician coming to talk to us, someone who runs a beauty salon. Yeah, we're going to look at the science behind beauty treatments. We're going to be talking about all sorts of things that go on in a local business that helps skincare. Oh, yeah, I know. It is a science and it is an art. And we'll be talking to Marnie. She'll be coming in shortly at 10 o'clock. But in the first hour, we are going environmental. Yes, we are going to be talking about the local Banyul Council and surrounds, parklands and environments. It's spring. You've probably already been swooped at by a bird and on the lookout for snakes so your dogs don't get nipped by one. We've got two people coming into studio very shortly. Their names are Jared Scott, who's a biodiversity advisor from the environment team at Banyul, and Warwick McCallan, a senior ranger from Parks and Natural Environments team. Oh, it's going to be so exciting to have two people talking about what they do, because after all, it's those green spaces, the bushlands, the parks, that are wonderful parts of our community. We'll hear more about them shortly. Meanwhile, let's play a track. Let's play Kermit. Yeah, it's not easy being green. Let's get that going. Here we go. There he is.
1: It's not easy being green, having to spend each day the color of the leaves. When I think it might be nicer being red or yellow or gold or something much more colorful like

0: used to be. It could make you wonder why, but why wonder? Why wonder? I'm green, and it'll do fine. It's beautiful, and I think it's what I want to be.
1: The lovely Kermit the Frog, who did a beautiful track there for us to hear. And he said it wasn't easy being green, but I've got two people in the studio that love being green. Welcome to the 96.5 Inner FM studios to Jared Scott and Warwick McCallum. Good morning.
2: Hi.
3: Hi, Andy. Thanks for having us.
1: Thanks for coming in from Banyule Council. Jared Scott, you're a biodiversity advisor from our environment team, which we'll get into as to what that means. And Warwick McCallum, you are a senior ranger.
3: Yes.
1: From the Parks and Natural Environment team. You even were wearing your ranger shirt when you came in. I was suitably impressed.
3: We do have a nice uniform, yes.
1: It's a khaki sort of colour. It's got badges on it, and I feel like I should behave myself. I don't know why.
3: Really?
1: Yeah, uniform.
3: Not supposed to be intimidating, but...
1: No, I look like this man knows the terrain.
3: Great.
1: Okay, can we start with how you two got into this area? How is it that, you know... Warwick, let's start with you.
3: Yep.
1: How did you get into being a park ranger?
3: I grew up just my parents took me camping everywhere, and they were very much into nature and plants and animals and things, and I had a passion for it from the start, I think. I sort of tried other things growing up, but I ended up studying botany because I got really fascinated with how plants actually work.
1: Yeah, they're extraordinary, aren't they?
3: Yeah.
1: Yeah.
3: And that sort of led me on to working as a field assistant in ecology, and then, yeah, eventually... getting to work as a park ranger, which is, I'm really thrilled about it. Love my job. Yeah.
1: Look, I think that's, if you can find a job that doesn't feel like a job, I mean, every job has job moments, right? Where you're going, oh, yeah, I've got to do the paperwork, or I've got to do this, or I've got to talk to that person. But when you, there's something that you, that gets you out of bed, you're a lucky man.
3: Yeah, I feel lucky.
1: Jared, let's talk about you. Jared Scott, what got you into the area of being a biodiversity advisor? What a title.
2: Well, I did start off as a park ranger with Banyule as well, working alongside Warwick as well. I've been in this role fairly recently, over the last year or so. But similar to Warwick, my sort of interest started at a pretty young age. As a kid, one of my earliest memories was my dad taking me to a workshop where man was holding a frog on his hand, and that frog actually launched itself and landed on my face. And ever since then, I've kind of just been obsessed, and I thought that was the greatest thing ever. So,
1: so you weren't traumatized by that at all? I would have been traumatized.
2: Quite the opposite, actually.
1: The opposite. You thought this was fantastic. This stuff is alive and jumping.
2: I really did, yeah. And I was really into frogs, reptiles, snakes, things like that. All those creepy crawlies that people probably underappreciate a little bit. And really wanted to advocate for them, and sort of had a bit of a passion for education. And you know, help educate people and learn about more of our natural environment. And
1: You da man. Look, in the office, when I was in the office environment working, I used to be the spider catcher because I'm not scared of spiders. I'd go, everyone, calm down, Andy will fix, armed with a jar or a cup. And I'm not scared of spiders too. I don't mind the odd bug, which is unusual because the whole office was sort of like that cartoon trope of, women and men on chairs going,
3: hey.
2: Well, well done.
3: That's nice.
1: Let's talk about what's involved in the management of wildlife in Banyule's bushland reserves and urban areas. And I guess give us a little bit of a portrayal of what you actually do in your job. Obviously, you've got an interest in this area, but what's a typical or unusual, both? I'd like to hear about unusual days too.
3: We do a lot of planting. And then there's the management that goes with that planting, so looking after all these shrubs, trees, forbs, all sorts of things that come up.
1: And are these shrubs and trees native to this area?
3: Yes, they're indigenous, yes.
1: Yeah,
3: definitely.
1: So they're really like...
3: So we're trying to replace things that should be there, basically.
1: It should be there, yeah.
3: And that all the animals and insects and things will find a use for.
1: Of course, the ecology.
3: Yeah, exactly.
1: The whole circular thing of, what eats what and what needs what plant and therefore is a home for them. Yeah, got it.
3: Yeah, so that's all great to be part of. And we do things like installing nest boxes for habitat, one really interesting thing we did once is the Banyule Swamp dried out over summer, which it sort of does every few years or so.
1: Oh,
3: not,
1: does
3: not
1: it?
3: Regularly, but yeah, it does. And it just becomes a mud flat, basically, oh. Which is good for lots of birds that come and they can
1: eat dried fruits of
3: find
1: the
3: what they need
1: swamp.
3: Yeah.
1: I mean dried fruits, meaning dried whatever.
3: Yeah, dried foods. And so we took advantage of that situation we collected a whole lot of branches and dragged them out into the swamp so that when it filled up, there would still be this sort of habitat and lots of things to land on and use. So we see long-necked turtles in there. We see spoonbills, all sorts of birds. Latham snipe comes from Japan as a migratory bird, likes to come to our swamp, not our swamp only, but
1: yeah,
3: we're kind of proud of that.
1: Yeah. Where is the swamp? Just incidentally.
3: It's in the Banyule Flats up in Viewbank, sort of, northeast of Heidelberg. Yeah.
1: Right. Okay. So that's that particular swamp thing too. Because in the big parklands between Rosanna and McLeod, there is a bit of a swampy area there as well. I've seen signs in the past of, and I can hear frogs in there at certain times of the year as well.
3: Yeah.
1: So, yeah, it's nice. Okay. Yeah. So what does a biodiversity advisor do on a typical day?
2: Oh, sure. On a typical
1: and
2: day.
1: Perhaps an atypical day as well.
2: Day changes a fair bit, but my sort of role really is leading our strategic side in biodiversity. So we've got a lovely new biodiversity strategy that we've recently adopted. So my main role is really to, get that going for us. But I do take a lot of inquiries as well, especially from community and especially this time of year, as you mentioned, like swooping birds, things like that, wildlife calls, things like that. So, I try to fill people in from the community of best how to manage these situations too.
1: Right. So would the public ring you up and go, I've got a problem with this, this and this, or how does it actually operate?
2: Every situation is really, I've really got to take it case by case. It can be quite different. There are the regular calls, such as this time of year. There's a lot of obviously activity with springtime, so sweeping birds, as you mentioned. There's a lot of frogs about, so all sorts of scenarios pop up. You'd be pretty surprised. It's I don't know what the call's going to be about when it comes in.
1: Really? Okay, so it could be that someone's noticed something in their backyard and they don't know what it is and things like that. So there's a whole diversity of things that you do as an officer in the biodiversity area, as an advisor, or as a senior park ranger in Warwick's case. Tell me about the swooping birds. It's something that is, we encounter here in Melbourne. It's not just the magpie. So give us the bird species and give us a slight description, because this is radio, on what things to look out for and how to manage it. Because every year when this happens, they swoop at my dog and me, and I do get a bit frustrated. So, okay, how to manage it?
3: Well, I guess it's important to recognise that this is their home. It's the bird's home. So magpies, masked lapwings, Indian miners and other minor birds you might see swooping. I guess most people realise they're basically protecting their young. We're in spring and the birds are having babies and they don't want them to be hurt. And we're seen as a threat, basically, if we're walking underneath. So it's just important to give them, to be aware that they could be in an area and give them space. If possible, avoid the area. You could have an umbrella up or something like that to protect you.
1: I have seen people with umbrellas, actually.
3: Quite sensible.
1: And I thought that was a very sensible idea. And, and also the UV index is getting a bit higher now. I noticed the UV index was creeping up on the bomb app and I thought, you know what, the parasol
3: is
1: not such a bad idea.
3: Yep.
1: Now, just remind me, Warwick and Jared, that what's the bird that's kind of got a light grey body but grey wings? And that, squawks.
2: That would be the noisy miner, which people have seen quite a lot. That's our, that is our native miner. So the common miner is the introduced miner, and that's that brown and black bird. And then the grey-bodied one is the noisy miner, which is our native one. But there are still a lot of those around because they're really well adapted to our urban environments.
1: Thank you so much for clearing that up, because I've just been referring to the sort of the grey and grey ones.
3: Yeah,
1: and
3: they
1: so
3: do
1: they're
3: look
1: the,
3: similar.
1: They're the indigenous miner birds. Now, the introduce minor birds, if I can ask, I I remember I read somewhere when I was looking into this that there was actually a society for bringing in animals. This is in the 1800s. Tell me a little bit about that, because I can't believe there was actually a society that thought, oh, we must have minor birds. They sound wonderful. They don't sound wonderful, but okay. They
2: no.
1: thought they did.
2: Well, yeah, they're a real problem. They're really adapted to our urban environments, so they can nest in our roofs and our gutters and places like that. They're quite an intelligent bird. You've got to give them props. They're really smart. So they'll, you know, be on the lookout for food scraps, things like that, any like pet food and things like that around home. So they're really, really well adapted. So they thrive, and we have large sort of boom in their population. So they're also quite territorial, and because they live in little, I'm not sure the collective noun word, correct word is, but packs or groups that gang up on other birds and take territory and keep them out of their areas. So yeah, we do see quite a lot more of these birds present, as well as even the noisy miner acts quite similarly. And that's why, if we see so many of them now. So we do get a lot of inquiries and calls around those birds.
1: Yeah, I've heard these birds referred to as the rats of the sky. And would you agree with that description? I mean, you know.
3: It does feel like that. Like, from my perspective as a ranger, we're dealing with weeds a lot, and we sort of can extend that to having weedy birds. We've got weedy plants, you've got weedy birds.
1: Oh, really?
3: Yeah.
1: They go together.
3: Yeah,
1: because they're introduced.
3: Yeah.
1: Oh, that's fascinating. And I don't know what the collective noun is. We can refer to our audience. They might be able to know what a collective noun of birds are.
2: Pain.
1: It's a pain of miners. Yeah. I like
3: that's
1: that. Let's make it up. Let's make it real. Let's create a meme. Let's spread the word. It's a pain of miners.
3: They seem fairly arbitrary anyway, the collective nouns.
1: They are. And it's a murder of crows. I kind of like the idea of a murder of miners as well. Okay, so let's have a sort of talk about perhaps some of the snakes and lizards, but what we'll do is we'll play a track before we do. You're listening to Jared Scott, the biodiversity advisor, and Warwick McCallum, who's a senior ranger, and they're from the Banyul Council, and we're exploring the ideas of our local parks and gardens and recreational areas, and we'll be talking about snakes nets up on the track system. I think I've got Mother Nature's Sun, which is a Beatles track. Let's play it. Here we go. It's got a soft beginning.

0: Mother Nature's Son. Yes, that's a Beatles track, which was, it's quite an interesting Beatles track indeed. Mother Nature's Son. I hadn't actually heard that Beatles track before, but we've got Mother Nature's Sons in here. We've got Warwick McCallum, who is a senior ranger from Parks and Natural Environment team at Banyule Council. And we've got Jared Stott. Sorry, not Scott. Stott. I do need glasses. He's the biodiversity advisor from our environment team. Now, let's talk about snakes and lizards, because at this time of year, we often hear veterinarians talk about, you know, just be careful of snakes and lizards. Let's talk about the types of lizards that we see. Can I just share one lizard sighting I've had already?
1: Yes.
0: My neighbour saw a lizard that my dog was actually barking at, and it had a blue tongue. So that was the first lizard sighting for this spring. But let's talk about other things we say. What is it, a blue tongue lizard?
1: It certainly is, yes. Yeah. That was actually the first reptile I was going to mention, because, yeah, it's quite a common lizard in Melbourne area. So, yeah, blue tongue lizard.
0: Yeah.
1: Very, very common, obviously, for that big fleshy blue tongue, and that's sort of its defence mechanism. So it's a harmless lizard. Does have a strong bite, so don't put your fingers anywhere near that end.
0: No.
1: But, yeah, that big blue fleshy tongue is... uses essentially its defence mechanism. So, yeah, common one we see
0: right.
1: here in Melbourne.
0: It started hissing.
1: Yep.
0: And my neighbour was saying that it was hissing. And I said, what do you mean hissing? Do lizards hiss? He said, and then we found a sound effect online. He said, this is exactly what it sounded like. And it was, in fact, a captured sound effect of the hissing noise it made. So that was quite exciting. So tell me more about some of the reptiles that are out and about in some of the parks and gardens and even backyards.
1: Yeah, sure. So obviously there's a lot of little garden skinks and things like that. But one we've got in Banyule area here is called the white skink. It's kind of a regionally significant sort of skink for this area. We're losing populations of that due to like fragmented habitats and things like that. But it's quite a distinct skink. It's got some really cool markings. It's quite a larger, thicker, fleshier sort of looking skink. So it's quite obvious when you see it. It's much larger than those smaller garden skinks. Yeah, and sort of we've got one of those. We've got some populations of those in one of our reserves, which, we sort of actively manage, and we, make sure we consider that skink's sort of needs and, yeah, its presence in that reserve. So we might work around that.
0: Skinks are so beautiful. Even I will hold a skink, and I'm a little bit scared of animals in general, but not spiders, oddly. But I remember as a kid, you know, someone found a skink and they'd let it crawl on your hand, and they're wonderful little animals. They don't hurt either, do they?
1: No,
0: they're not dangerous
1: don't,
0: at all.
1: No.
0: Yeah, but okay, let's talk about the danger of snakes, which is something that people do encounter in various parklands, bushlands and backyards.
1: Mm-hmm.
0: Now, I know that snakes come out because they want to heat up, because they're cold-blooded and they like the sun, and you can certainly feel that strong sun in spring. So I get it.
1: Yeah.
0: I get it. I have a bit of it. My inner reptile also seeks to have sun on my back.
2: Yeah.
1: Yep,
0: tell us about the snakes.
1: Yeah, sure. So they're not actually cold-blooded. They're called endothermic. So they're actually the temperature of their surroundings. So they're not sort of cold and they're looking to warm up. They're looking to warm up so they can be active and move around and look for prey and things like that. So that's why we do see them in these warmer times of year.
0: Oh, okay. So they're endothermic. Is that what you said?
1: Yeah.
0: Okay, cool. I will remember that. You learn something new every day.
1: Absolutely. So the most common ones we do see in Melbourne area are our eastern brown snakes and our tiger snakes, especially around our waterways and things. Tiger snakes do love to eat frogs and things like that. So they're quite common, especially this time of year, when things are warming up. They're looking to come out after sort of staying in brumation through the colder periods of time of Melbourne, and then looking for a feed.
0: Now, both those snakes are dangerous, aren't they?
1: They are.
0: I mean, the brown snake sounds like it's just, you know, plain Jane Brown, you know, it's sort of, but it's not. It's actually a dangerous snake, is that right?
1: And so yeah, they're both venomous snakes, so definitely one to be wary of. I think the general advice people often get, which I don't know if people really believe, but it's definitely... should believe it, is that they're more scared of you than we are scared of them. So they really don't want to mess with us at all, you know, like their venom is used for their prey. We're clearly too large a prey for them to eat. So they don't want to be wasting any of their venom on us. So, yeah, always good to just keep a safe distance from them.
0: No doubt people will accidentally step on one, though, and that's when they do bite, when they've been frightened and they're protecting themselves. What do you do if that happens to you or your dog?
1: If you step on one or if one does bite
0: one
1: you?
0: Does bite
1: well,
0: you,
1: most bites actually, I think the statistics, I haven't got them exactly on me, but most statistics are when people are intervening. So if they're looking to try, remove or get rid of or even harm the snake as well. So that's when people mostly get bitten.
0: Really?
1: Actually, there probably would be a number of incidental, you know, accidentally stepping on things like that. But most of the time, if you stick to the paths and our reserves in the open areas, if you've got a dog, obviously keeping it on a lead, even if it's an off-leash area, just keeping it on a lead, even in an open space where you got best visual sighting of where you're walking, then you're less likely gonna step on them. If you yourself or your dog is maybe walking off into the longer grass and bushland areas, then that's when you probably might likely have an accident like that. So,
0: right.
1: Yeah.
0: So most people get bitten trying to remove it. So probably left best to a professional. Is there a service involved in removing snakes?
1: So this is where it gets a bit tricky. So that snakes obviously live in our bushland reserves. They are around. A lot of people are actually surprised, especially in these urban areas, that there are actually snakes around.
0: Yeah.
1: But yes, they absolutely are around these areas. If a snake comes onto your property, you can call a private snake catcher to come remove it from your property.
0: Okay.
1: But if they're just in the bushland reserves,
0: then just leave them alone.
1: Yeah, okay. It's the best case.
0: All right. Talking about eating frogs and sort of riverlands, let's talk about those. I'm really interested in Banyuls waterways and rivers. Firstly, where are they and what sorts of wildlife do we can see or hear around these sorts of spots?
2: We do have lots of wonderful waterways within Banyul. Banyul Flats alone is quite complex with its water. It's got the swamp, as I mentioned before. It's also got a billabong, which used to be connected to the Birrarung, so it goes up quite close to it. And we've got ephemeral wetlands and areas that get really boggy when we get a lot of rain, and we've had a really major floods through the area as well. So it's water's definitely a very, very important part of the landscape. And, the birds all really appreciate that and all the other animals as well. Platypus have also been spotted.
0: Oh, really? That's good, because I thought they were just near Warburton area where there's a platypus watch sort of group there.
2: Yeah.
0: We do have them here.
2: Yeah, there have been sightings in Darabin Creek, even just under where the circuit runs around in Greensboro, where the train line runs there down in the creek there.
0: Oh, really?
2: Yeah, around there. Yeah. So that's pretty amazing that they can still hold on with, such
0: limited
2: heavy urbanisation around,
0: limited sort of green wedge.
2: That's right, yeah. Mm. Yeah.
0: That's very interesting. So I didn't know that about our waterways, that we actually had, I don't know what the plural of platypus is. Is it platypi?
1: I think it's just platypus.
2: Is it just
1: platypus?
2: I don't know.
1: You can
2: say either.
0: Octopus, octopi, platypus, platypi, who knows? who would have thought we need a linguist here or an English specialist to help us navigate the wordage of the environment? Now, that has surprised me that you have encountered the platypus there. It must be fantastic. People would be getting out their cameras going, I saw this. Now, one of the things about being out and about in environments is it's really nice when you can spot some animals. And I wanted to ask you, where can we get information about what we saw? Like, just like the other day with my neighbour, we saw this lizard, so we went online, and then we found out that sometimes it's referred to a blue tongue as a skink as well, and that there are ones that are in certain areas around Australia, and this one was definitely the Victorian one. Where do we find information like that? Does the council have a spot that directs you towards information about what you might see in various bushlands and parklands?
1: Sure, yeah. We've got a couple of great brochures with our native or Indigenous flora and fauna, so that's a really great resource. We don't have everything on there, though, so a real popular thing that's becoming more popular is citizen science, actually. It's a really great app called iNaturalist. So this is something that everybody can get involved in. Anybody can do it anywhere, where you can actually take a photo of what you've seen, whether it's a plant or animal, absolutely anything. It also helps you identify that within the app too, and then you can actually then lodge that, and then other people can help verify it for you. And then also that's just like really valuable data that we can actually use, is accessible to a lot of people. So that's really actually helpful for us to manage our reserves. So we actually want people out there, logging things through this app as well.
2: Yeah. And we use it personally as well during the day.
0: Yeah, that's fantastic.
2: Really helpful.
0: It's funny you should mention the iNaturalist app, because the other day I was looking up things about what's in our local surrounds, the bushlands, and I stumbled across what's the reserve near La Trobe University?
1: Nangak Tambari Wildlife Sanctuary.
0: That's the one.
2: Yep.
0: And so I'm actually inviting someone to talk about that in a couple of weeks' time.
1: Right.
0: Because I was so impressed. There is citizen science programs where you can also accidentally be involved, take your picture, then get onto the app and then send it to the app, because it's actually all important information. I mean, I imagine you guys both have limited hours of the day and you can't go photographing everything.
2: That's right.
0: Documenting the data. So mm-hmm. I love citizen science projects that help. The first one I got involved in many moons ago was when the bats were starting to be at the Botanic Gardens and they got people to help count the bats in certain trees. That's something that also has become part of our backyards. Bats. I was talking to Peter Forbes, presenter of Breakfast in Bed on Fridays, and was telling him how at Halloween time I got inspired by dressing up as a bat because of the bats that came to Melbourne.
2: Great.
0: All right, we're going to play another track and we're going to come back to both Jared Stott, the Biodiversity Advisor, and Warwick McCallum, Senior Ranger, from Banyule Council. The track I've got lined up is about mountain sound, which is, it's always great getting out into nature because you hear the sounds. Not only do you see the green and you feel grounded, but the sounds are beautiful. So let's play that track of Monsters and Men, Mountain Sound.

0: is Monsters and Men Mountain Sound. A really nice sort of environmental track there. Now, in the studio is Jared Stott. He is the biodiversity advisor at Banyule Council. He's part of the environment team. And Warwick McCallum, who is a senior ranger from Parks and Natural Environment team at Banyule Council. It's such a pleasure talking to people who work in our surrounds. And I want to ask you about, Warwick, you in particular, whether or not sort of are there conservation groups here in the local area? And
1: yes.
0: And also your connection with sort of perhaps Indigenous knowledge.
1: Sure.
0: Tell us about that.
1: I've obviously grown up loving my job and getting into this work, but I guess as a science, I've come from a science background. I've learnt lots of technical things, and you know, you talked before about the names for things and whatever. I didn't really get to work with traditional owners until I came to work at Banyule, and for the last few years, I've been working with the Narrap Rangers, which are part of the Wurundjeri organisation, and they've just been amazing at working with me and sharing knowledge and just giving me a different outlook on how to look after the environment, and also bringing in that cultural perspective that's been here for thousands and thousands of years.
0: That's so wonderful.
1: It's so enriching, yeah.
0: Yes, yeah. Very enriching.
1: So I get to work with them quite regularly down at the flats, and they're also working at Darabin Creek now and down at Wilson's Reserve. And yeah, it's just a really rewarding thing to be part of, I think. Yeah.
0: Do you know, I was at a community centre and I picked up this free publication, which I think was called the Warringal Conservation Society.
1: Yes.
0: And that has been sitting in my in tray.
1: That's been here for thousands and thousands of years.
0: That's so wonderful.
1: It's so enriching, yeah.
0: Yes,
1: yeah.
0: Very enriching.
1: So I get to work with them quite regularly down at the flats, and they're also working at Darabin Creek now and down at Wilson's Reserve. And, yeah, it's just a really rewarding thing to be part of, I think. Yeah.
0: Do you know, I was at a community centre and I picked

0: very keen, lots of energy, and they're very committed to helping the environment, all the animals and things. There are local experts that have been collecting data for years and years, well, over 30 years, I think, from what I can recall. But yeah, the Warringal Conservation Society has been amazing. We couldn't achieve the work that we do without them.
1: I love a community group. That just warms my heart that people care about where they live and they care about our creatures and critters and the extended ecology that, you know, of our environs. Yes.
0: They're amazing. And they come and they work for free and we'll plant sort of 200 trees within a couple of hours and then sort of have a cup of tea and a chat afterwards and talk about the next planting, really. Just just absorbing all their knowledge as well. It's just great to be sort of part of that, to bring the community into the environment and have that enriching experience, yeah.
1: Yep. We're going to talk a little bit about the Spring Festival, but I just need to play one of our sponsorship announcements here on 96.5 Inner FM because it is a community organisation and we do rely on sponsorship. So.
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1: Thank you, sponsors, for helping communities be communities and broadcast community knowledge. And in the studio, we have Warwick McCallum and Jared Stott. Now, Jared, tell us about the spring festivals that are on around Banyule area.
3: Yeah, so our main program we've got is called the Spring Outdoors Program. That's happening currently. That's in collaboration with Manningham and Nillembeck Council. So those are sort of environmental-focused events that we have on offer to community, mostly free because we believe sort of nature should be accessible to everyone. And we do understand that people connect with nature in different ways, so we try to have a variety of different events on offer that's hopefully going to make people happy.
1: I think that's a wonderful thing. Now, do these things, what do they involve? Are they like tours with park rangers or what actually happens at the Spring Festival?
3: Yeah, there's a whole heap of events on. So we do cultural walks with Wurundjeri educators.
1: Oh,
3: so
1: fantastic.
3: You can learn a bit more about, Indigenous culture. We've got guided tours, whether that's bird walking or tours of reserves, things like that. So there's a lot of walk and talks on. A lot of our community groups, as we mentioned before, have working bees currently happening, so definitely look out and get involved with some of those if you can. There's a lot of different sort of nature connection things happening as well, and then also we mentioned citizen science early, so a lot of these events are tied back to citizen science as well.
1: That is absolutely awesome. So if you want to volunteer and help out, because sometimes what happens is when you do volunteer with a community group, you meet new people and you have new people to have coffee with and you learn new things and it's great to connect with local people. The other way of engaging is to take your family. You've got children, you think this might be a good activity to do, go and look on the Banyule pages about the Spring Festival and see if there's a talk that's worth going to. It might help one of the your children with one of their future assignments. Who knows? And there's so many things on that I really encourage you. You don't have to do it as a hobby. You can do it just as a one-off if that's your thing.
3: Absolutely.
1: Yeah. Look, as people

0: people involved in the environment. I just want to thank you for both coming in. But before you go, I want to ask you, do you have a favourite creature that when you see one, you just go, oh, it's a good day because I've seen a insert your favourite creature here?
1: I've got lots of favourites. I think of myself as a grown-up now, so I don't have just one particular.
0: No, I agree. You're allowed to have you're allowed to have a top five. I can't decide either.
1: I really like creepers, creeper plants. I think they're really interesting. But something I really like as well that I work with is the ECBs, the Eltham copper butterfly, which we've got populations of at the Yandell Reserve in Greensboro. And something interesting that we do with that is to count their populations and to get an idea of how well they're doing.
0: Yeah.
1: We go out at night time, once the sun's gone down,
0: yep,
1: and we look for little caterpillars crawling up onto the Bessaria plants that they've got a relationship with. And so we go out there with torches and we're counting all these caterpillars, and we do that all through October. That's also something people can get involved with if they'd like to come along as volunteers and help out, because that's an endangered butterfly that's really important to manage. And, yeah, it's really nice to have people out there helping, and people often get really fascinated and get really into it and, you know, want to find the most caterpillars they can.
0: That's so fantastic.
1: Yeah, that's a good one. I guess I'd say that's one of my favourites. Yeah.
0: Okay.
1: Yeah.
0: All right, Jared, your favourite creature as your final words to the audience.
2: It's very difficult to have a favourite, as Warwick mentioned. I think the seasonal changes that we have, you know, bring something different every year. So I think I have an appreciation for each of those things and what's happening. But I think this time of year in spring, where there's a lot of activity in general, those warmer nights I really like too, because we get to go out and do spotlight walks and see some of our nocturnal activity. So it could be gliders, tawny frogmouths, anything like that.
0: Yep, yep. Fantastic. Tawny frogmouths, I do like those.
2: Great.
0: And I don't, can I just put in one of my faves, one of them, because I've got a top five, is the pobble bonk, the one that goes mm-hmm.
2: Yep.
1: Yeah, beautiful.
0: I love those. Thank you both for coming in from Banyule Council.
1: Thanks, Andy.
0: Jared Stott, Biodiversity Advisor, and Warwick McCallum, Senior Ranger from Parks and Natural Environment Team. It's been an absolute pleasure talking these. Oh, we've been rabbiting on for so long, which is fantastic, because we could talk about the environment all the time, but get involved. It is something that it will be, you know, a lot of fun for people to be involved in, or could be a new hobby. So thanks again. Thank you, Banyule Council, for sending you to us. We're going to go out with a song, which is Nature Boy, the Nat King Cole song, Nature Boy, because we've had some great Nature Boys in here, if you don't mind me using that term. I like that. See the play on words I did there? Yeah.
1: Well done.
0: Thanks again, gentlemen, for coming in.
2: No worries. Thank you.
1: Cheers. Thanks again, Andy. Cheers.
0: All right.

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1: I'll never look at an avocado the same way again.
2: Yes, you're on Friday Magazine, and some of the segments we have here on Friday Magazine are Monster Hunters, Infrequently Asked Questions. That was the new sting for Infrequently Asked Questions. And one of the Infrequently Asked Questions we're going to ask is, what goes on inside a beautician's studio, a health and well care about your skin? We'll be talking to Marnie from Project Skin about what goes inside, but I just had to play that sting because it's a new sting. Thank you, Jason, for making me a sting for the show. You're listening to live radio. It's 96.5 Inner FM. And yes, as I said, coming up soon is Marnie, who is a beautician who will be speaking to us about what goes on inside one of these places. Now, I must admit, I have a lot of friends that go to beauty salons. I'm not one that goes, so that's why it's an infrequently asked question for me. But anyway, let's play a track first before she comes and joins us on the microphone. James Blunt, you're beautiful.

0: James Blunt, You're Beautiful, and an appropriate track because we're talking to a beautician, although she's probably called a skin therapist. Is that right? Marnie Brown, welcome to the studios.
1: Thank you so much for having me. I really appreciate the opportunity to come in and have a chat about something I'm super passionate about.
0: So. Yes. Yeah. I met you at a cafe, our local cafe, Hey Sunshine. Shout out to Simon and the team.
1: We love them.
0: I was so impressed that you try every treatment in your salon before it goes to a client. I thought, wow, there's a woman that's willing to experiment on herself.
1: Absolutely.
0: Because I've got a funny history about beauticians. I got scarred by a beautician, so I've never stepped in one since. And I thought, wow, this lady tries it on herself. And not only that, when I started talking to you, I realised you like the science behind it.
1: I do.
0: And evidence-based stuff. So tell us about Marnie Brown. Tell us about how Marnie Brown got into beauty therapy or skin therapy, and tell us about all that background.
1: Well, actually, it was accidental. In school, all I did was I loved animals, so I was all about animals and particularly horses. I loved, and I had enrolled to do horse management at a college down in Geelong, and it was all I was interested in doing. And I used to get lessons off an ex-Olympic rider, and she was one that said to me, I'm quite sensitive, big Cancerian, and she was quite direct, and she would yell and scream and carry on, and I would end up in tears every week at my lesson. And she pulled my mum aside one day and said, you know what, I actually don't think Marnie's really cut out for this industry. It's a very tough industry. I think she'd be better suited to something else.
0: Oh.
1: Keep it as a hobby, and then, you know, if I'm wrong, I'm happy to eat my words. But anyway, so my mum started looking into all sorts of things, and beauty was what came up for me. I didn't particularly like school at the time, and the thought of going to vet school and also putting down animals didn't appeal to me, so I looked at the beauty side of things, and it just really kind of accidentally went from there. And
0: You know, that's not an uncommon story that people accidentally sort of fall into what they're doing. And I love that when I ask people how did they get into it, some people knew where they were heading, but others, and I had the privilege of interviewing a Nobel Prize winner, and he was actually a vet, and that's what made me think about it.
1: Okay.
0: He really wanted to be a vet, and he sort of fell into scientific research. This is Peter Doherty from the Doherty Institute,
1: who's
0: a Nobel Prize winner.
1: Yep.
0: He fell into it because he was interested in some of the background to what he was doing in the vet, and he sort of fell into that area. So it's really interesting, people's careers, and I do like to start with that question, so thank you for sharing it. I really find that amazing that people become inspired and are open to becoming inspired. Now, I do want to talk about the fact that, one, you have beautiful skin.
1: Oh, thank you.
0: and I aspire to have beautiful skin. But like probably some other people out there, I wondered, I wonder what goes on inside beauty and skin clinics these days, because a long time ago there was people not really paying attention to the science.
1: Yeah.
0: Whereas you love the science. You've
1: just
0: been on a conference.
1: I have. I've just returned from Fiji. I had a 4-day conference there with one of my suppliers, and I was very lucky that one of the skin products that I use, the Rangers, is called Lyra Clinical, and it's a brand out of the US. And they brought a microbiologist with them to Fiji to talk about their, R&D and their latest, places where they're going with their skincare and with their ingredient profile. So it's really amazing. Yeah.
0: Yeah, it makes sense that evidence-based science underpins things that are happening in the public, because I remember when I got scarred from this particular beauty salon many years ago, I went back and, of course, it had closed down, so clearly things were going on. And the industry, I think, has been probably more regulated since then.
1: It has. It certainly has. And look, my business is unrecognisable. Come January, it will be 30 years I've had my clinic, and it is completely unrecognisable today to what it was when I first opened. And, you know, back then I would do nice hydrating.